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3: BBC News with Roisin Hasty. The White House has launched an online television channel named Trump TV. It comes just hours after major television networks in the United States suspended their pooled coverage of the White House in protest at Donald Trump's decision to ban CNN, MS Now and Politico from the building, accusing them of publishing lies. After a meeting with the mayor of New York, Mr. Trump has given his reasons for blocking the media outlets from the White House.
4: It's interesting because they said they were going to boycott me, but they never boycott me. So I wasn't very worried about that. Look at all that press. I think I have an obligation not to let fake news. They're very bad for the country, very bad for national security. So I have that obligation. So we'll see how it works out.
3: Paramount Skydance and Warner Brothers Discovery have reached agreement with the attorneys general of 12 US states who are suing to block their merger. The settlement clears the way for the $110 billion deal, one of the biggest media mergers ever. California Attorney General Rob Bonta said the companies have guaranteed that more films will be made in Hollywood.
5: Today we know that the vast majority of the company's global production takes place abroad. With today's settlement, Paramount is required to move production back to the United States by spending, as a floor, at least $300 million more each year in domestic production, in jobs, in economic activity, and productions right here in this country and including, of course, in this state.
3: Shares in Paramount and Warner have risen in response to the settlement. Britain is to provide military support to Saudi Arabia in its war with the Iran-backed Houthi rebels in Yemen. The Prime Minister, Andy Burnham, said he'd agreed to a request for assistance with what he called defensive air-to-air refueling. Frank Gardner has this report.
6: As military support goes, Britain's offer of a single Voyager refueling aircraft is at the lighter end of the spectrum. Saudi Arabia is struggling to fend off attacks by Yemen's Houthis, who seem to have an inexhaustible supply of drones and missiles. British officials have said this offer is, as they put it, time-limited, perhaps for just a few weeks. But Yemen has been at war, on and off, since 2014, and this latest upsurge in fighting is made more complicated by the fact the Houthis are backed by Iran, which is in its own on-off war with the US.
3: The head of the UN's Agency for Palestinian Refugees has called for Israel to be more flexible in allowing equipment and supplies into Gaza. Christian Saunders told the BBC that almost all of the people in the territory are living in tents or under half-destroyed buildings. The head of UNRWA said that unless there was a momentum with reconstruction, the desperate conditions risked becoming normalised. Mr. Saunders said items like tent poles and engine oil have been blocked by Israel, which had previously said restrictions on access are to prevent military use. BBC News. A Rwandan man living in London is to face trial in connection with alleged offences committed during the Rwandan genocide. 65-year-old Dr. Vincent Brown had been charged with one offence of conduct ancillary to genocide. It's the first time in the United Kingdom that a suspect will face a genocide charge. British Columbia is suing one of the world's biggest artificial intelligence companies, OpenAI, over its failure to report violent activity on ChatGPT to the police. The Canadian province filed a lawsuit in California, where the tech giant is based. The Attorney General says the company had refused to share the chatbot history of Jesse Van Rootselaar, an 18-year-old who committed a mass school shooting. President Trump has said he has been working on a deal to buy potash, a key ingredient for fertilizer, from Belarus. Currently, the Canadian province of Saskatchewan is America's main supplier of potash. It comes amid an escalating trade war with a long-term ally to the north. Belarus is closely aligned with Russia. And the head of FIFA, Gianni Infantino, has said he's open to reforms on decision-making at world football's governing body. He's seeking re-election as president. More from our sports correspondent, Ben Croucher.
7: Back in July, Gianni Infantino's plans to sell off parts of major tournaments led to widespread condemnation across football and even threats of boycotts. Now, the FIFA president has written to the organisation's members confirming that the plan has been abandoned and acknowledging it had caused concern. He also makes two key proposals for the FIFA Council next month. The first is an independent external review into FIFA governance. The other, a direct consultation with the different countries' football associations about ways to overhaul FIFA's decision-making processes.
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0: Microsoft Xbox, even if you've never owned one, I bet you know someone who does. 200 million plus of the various versions have been sold around the world since it launched. And yet, AI and the demand on the many chips that power it is fast turning games consoles into something of a luxury product. And as such, let's help put firms like Microsoft and Xbox at a crossroads. Asha Sharma is the woman who's been thrown the proverbial controller to try and navigate that for Microsoft. So today on Power Players from Business Daily, chip wars, content wars, and the cost of a console. How does Asha Sharma get Xbox out of a jam? Yes, welcome back to Power Players on Business Daily. Will with you today. No Rahul and Michelle this week. We've got a great panel for you, though. A couple of people who really know this story inside out. And I think even if you're not a big gamer, I'm going to really be able to explain to you what's going on, why this matters, why things around the world that are shaping economics and business are having an impact on this story. Peter Moore is joining us from California. Peter, a former Xbox executive, also was at Sega, and Laura Kress, BBC technology reporter, who I think, Laura, certainly looking at some of your previous interviews, has spent as much time in broadcast land as anybody with Asha Sharma, the new-ish boss at Xbox. How did you find her when you met her? Because you met her quite recently, right?
1: That's right. I met her at Gamescom, this big expo for the games industry in Germany, just at the end of August. And I found her to be really pleasant, really friendly. She wanted to know what I thought about Xbox and where I thought it was going and what people were saying. So I think as a new exec, you can see she really is trying to fit into the company and work out what to do with it.
0: And Peter, you've had a long career across, as I mentioned, a lot of companies and Liverpool Football Club as well. Where in your heart does Xbox sit?
2: Oh, very much right in the center. I joined Microsoft in early 2003 as the Xbox, the original Xbox, was kind of winding down and we were starting to build what became the Xbox 360. We needed to literally take on PlayStation in those days. Nintendo was a little bit of an afterthought, and it was very much in its early days when I got there, but our focus was bringing gamers together all throughout the world, building a real community.
0: Well, to that point, should we wallow in a little bit more nostalgia as well? This actually just predates Peter's time, but a lovely montage the team have put together. This is Bill Gates, obviously the boss of Microsoft, alongside, naturally, Dwayne The Rock Johnson at a Toys R Us in Times Square in New York as gamers queued round the block to get their hands on the very first Xbox in November 2001.
3: You may have been wondering what this draped device was here. This is the Xbox. And so, for the first time, let me now unveil Xbox.
4: The Xbox is everything The Rock is. Cutting edge, powerful, exhilarating, and like The Rock, it will be the most electrifying thing coming out this year.
5: I don't care what people say, Xbox is the game to play. Yeah!
6: Xbox!
0: There we go. Some very early 2000s razzmatazz, Laura. How important was it to have a kind of, Peter's mentioned Nintendo and Sony, a third player in there from a gamer's perspective, from a consumer's perspective? Because that was what was driving some of the excitement, right?
1: Oh, absolutely. And I think it was perhaps for a bit more of a hardcore gamer. I don't know if that was maybe the perception a little bit. Obviously, Nintendo, very much a family brand. And then you had PlayStation, which had maybe slightly more cinematic single player games. But I do think that online element was so crucial because you were playing against your friends. Something like Halo comes along and suddenly there's this wide community that you're playing against. And it just meant that everyone wanted to get involved.
2: Well, you bring up Halo, and Halo's a great example. Halo started as what we call
0: just explain
2: parties,
0: people
2: local.
0: A bit of Halo, by the way, either of you. Just explain to people who don't
1: I'll
0: know it
1: Peter.
0: Listening.
2: Halo was a game developed by Bungie that was a studio that we owned, and we saw the premise. It's a shooter. Its hero is Master Chief. You play together against the brutes. And the Halo was this amazing device that was floating above the earth. And it was very much a quantum leap in gaming. And it worked incredibly well for us because you're almost left out if you didn't have an Xbox and you weren't playing Halo. And so huge community being built, people jumping to gaming because finally it felt cinematic. It felt immersive. Gaming, when I joined Sega, was you and your friend on the couch playing against each other. That was the network. And now all of a sudden, there are millions of people around the world all coming together.
0: And that feeling that Laura was outlining, Peter, of being the underdog, could you feel that when you were there?
2: We were a challenger brand. And it was an amazing time. And Microsoft all of a sudden wasn't this stodgy productivity piece of software. It was a full-on entertainment brand. And it catapulted, I think, in the minds of gamers that Microsoft can be cool. It was at a time when Apple was all over Microsoft and trying to corner it as your grandfather's piece of software. And we built this Xbox, not only a piece of hardware and the software, but also the brand that was Xbox and still exists today.
0: And so, Laura, as we fast forward up to today then,
1: what happened was when it entered the kind of what they say the next generation of consoles, they brought in this thing called Game Pass, which was this Netflix for games. It's a subscription service. And it started out that it was just for older Xbox games. And then it became a service where you could get day one Xbox games releases. And that's where it really took off. But because of that, they then needed to buy more studios, more content for Game Pass. It was a multi-platform thing. You could play Xbox games on your PC. And it was a really interesting idea of, you know, you could play lots of different games in 1 month and you didn't actually own any of them. Then that meant that they, you know, needed more content, needed more studios.
0: Well, absolutely. And arguably the peak of all that, where they bought Activision, Blizzard and 2023, the maker of Call of Duty and all those kind of games as well. Was that kind of the peak, the top, I guess, of this buying spree, would you say?
1: Oh, absolutely. I mean, that's the peak of any buying spree across the whole games industry. I can't think of a bigger spree.
0: Or in big business, actually, full stop. I mean, that's a merger and acquisitions deal that matches anything, isn't it? Okay, so that takes us right up to then where things start getting a little bit sticky. How does it get sticky and how does it lead us to where we are this summer, where we're talking about thousands of people in the Xbox division being laid off around the world?
1: Well, I think it's down to really this idea that Xbox used to be a console with games. Now Microsoft is trying to turn Xbox into an ecosystem that exists everywhere. And that leaves a big question. What does that mean for the console? You know, they're trying to sell the Xbox console, also sell Xbox games to people who don't own a console. This Game Pass subscription service, it still needs more content, more studios. And Game Pass, this multi-platform approach, it just didn't grow fast enough. So then this reset idea came. And I think it's interesting that Asha Sharma was the one to do this, because it took someone new, I think, maybe to decide that this needed to change and a new approach needed to happen.
0: Well, why don't we hear a bit from her on exactly that? This is Asha Sharma speaking to Laura just a month or so ago.
6: All of the industry needs to start to innovate on affordability and efficiency. That is something that we have not had to do. But with the crisis that's currently happening in hardware and components, it is absolutely something all of us need to be thinking about and innovating on and giving people more choice in terms of how they play their console and how they purchase their console.
0: Peter, I've heard that there were different bits of the business almost competing with each other, that streaming was competing against the people, I mean, the consoles, people with the software bit of the business, the physical bits of the software. Is that a fair criticism, do you think?
2: The business has got so complex today versus where I was, where there was a couple of thousand of us and some studios. But you look at it now and it's incredibly complex. And look, you've spent $75 billion on Activision Blizzard to feed the beast, and that beast is Game Pass. It's a great deal for the gamer, but is it a good deal for Microsoft?
0: Well, Laura first and then Peter, why didn't that work? Because Netflix and streaming and TV, anybody listening to this, like I say, who's not a big gamer, I mean, that is how they consume telly and to an increasing extent, right, their music and podcasts and all sorts of things. So why didn't it work?
2: I'll watch Netflix. We all watch Netflix or whatever streaming service. It's 90 minutes. You watch something. It's good. It's bad. It's indifferent. And then you move on. Gaming is not that way. You're diving in for 20, 30, 40, 50 hours with your friends around the world. And I'm not sure that this kind of subscription where you're sampling bits of games and trying something else really was scalable. And I think what Asha then has walked into is, you know, we've got whatever it is, 14,000 employees and 14 layers of management. She walked into maybe a bloated company. The margins are pathetically thin in relation to what Microsoft expects. It's just not working. And that's where we're at.
1: And I think really Microsoft realized that they can make more money selling, say, a £70 game than including it in a monthly subscription, because that was the roadmap they did. They have the first Call of Duty to launch day one on Game Pass. They realized actually they lost out a lot doing it in that way. And then the next announcement they made around this, Call of Duty is the big exception. You're not going to get day one releases of that on Game Pass.
0: You're listening to Business Daily from the BBC World Service. I'm Will Bain in the company of Peter Moore, the former executive at Xbox, and Laura Kress, our technology reporter, who has been conducting a number of interviews with Asha Sharma, who we're talking about today in relation to how she, as the boss of Xbox at Microsoft, gets out of something of a little jam. So it's got too bloated and too big. That's what I've taken away from what you guys have told me. That stuff, Laura, I guess, is partly the company's fault, right? What about the stuff outside of the company's control? So the explosion in AI that all of our listeners will be very well aware about now, and what that's done to sort of input costs for all of these companies, not just Microsoft, but Sony, Nintendo, all the competitors that Peter was mentioning earlier.
1: Well, absolutely. This isn't just an Xbox problem. This is an industry problem. And these businesses, they're being squeezed by rising costs. As you mentioned, you know, the memory and storage prices have surged. Consoles are more expensive to produce. And we've seen for the first time with Xbox, for example, it had to raise the cost of its recent generation of consoles, the price of a console being more expensive than it was at launch. Yeah. And I think that's just a sign of how surprising things have gotten.
0: Peter, that's mad, isn't it? I mean, how uneasy would you have been with a £1,000 plus console?
2: Yeah, I think I would have been burned at the stake.
0: Okay, so if that's the outside pressure, Laura, that they have little control over, the things they do have control over, the direction, what's the plan?
1: Well, it seems that they want to continue in this way of the ecosystem. It doesn't mean that they want everyone to own an Xbox, although that's still going to be their core. And I think that's going to be the best way they want people to play Xbox games. However, they are looking towards this ecosystem. They're looking towards ways of getting audience that can play Xbox games on a PC, on mobile. Because don't forget as well, with Activision, they own King, which owns Candy Crush, which is a big, big property. So there's other properties, these mobile game properties that they're trying to get into. And so there's this idea that they're bringing up their next generation, which is called Project Helix. We don't know a huge amount about that yet and what's that going to entail. We do know it's going to mean players can play games on the Xbox and on PC. I did push a little bit with Asha to try and find out a little bit more about Project Helix. She did speak a little bit about the broader question, and this is a really big question going on in the industry at the moment, of digital versus physical. So this is what she said.
6: Xbox will always be the reference experience for how great games are played. It will be very hard to replace a great console-driven experience. Console still represents a large part of our core, and we'll continue to both serve them as well as meet new players.
0: Peter, how would you be trying to perform that balancing act, I guess?
2: Yeah, I mean, they're in a bit of a tough spot right now. I mean, they're going through, obviously, a right-sizing of the company and try to figure out what the future looks like. Look, I can tell you that all of these companies wish that hardware didn't exist, that you could magically access a game through your television, through a chip that allows you to play whenever and gives you access to games. Hardware exists to facilitate the experience between the controller and what you see on the television, and of course with access in the network, in Xbox Live or PlayStation Network. But Microsoft is in this amazing moment, amazingly good or amazingly bad, where they've got to figure out what Project Helix is. Is it a piece of hardware, or is it the gateway to billion gamers who can access Xbox, which used to be the hardware was a destination? Maybe now it's just the gateway. I think discs are going away. We've obviously seen that in music and movies. Why do you need a disc? I mean, somebody sent me a CD the other day and I'm scrambling around the house to find something that can actually play a CD and couldn't find it. You know, so that's where we're at. And I really believe it's all about online. It's all about digital. Is it about hardware? That's going to be the question that needs to be answered.
0: Well, here's Asha Sharma on some of those questions as well.
6: As we reset Xbox, it's important for our teams and our players to know that we are not retreating. Last year was a record spend in content and services, and we're going to match that. And we will have the same ambition that we have over the next decade as we did when we started. I'm excited about what the future holds. There's going to be no shortage of challenges, but we are not retreating.
0: Laura, you're absolutely immersed in this. What's your sense about where the wider industry is going and, as a result, Xbox within it?
1: I think there is definitely this push towards digital. I did ask her, does this mean that Project Helix is going to be discless? She didn't have an answer for that. Yeah. I wasn't surprised about that. That would have been a major scoop if she'd given me that answer.
0: Why do people get so upset about that?
1: I think it's because it's interesting. It isn't just the idea of having a physical disc. You hear people repeating this phrase, you will own nothing and be happy. And that's something that people love to say about this. But it's a big movement at the moment. We've
0: seen it with vinyl and all that kind of stuff as well.
1: Yes.
0: To go back to Peter's point about music.
1: Across all kinds of media.
0: Blu-rays even as well with films and stuff like that as well. Peter, what do you think Xbox will look like, and what will success to them look like, do you think, in, I don't know, you pick the time frame?
2: If we're a couple of years from shipping whatever Xbox is, and you know, is it a piece of hardware again, as in the traditional model, hardware, software, and services? What does Game Pass do? Does it continue to exist? I'm sure it's not making the money that Microsoft would hope it would. And you've got to feed the beast if you continue with Game Pass. You've got to have more and more content. And so is Xbox going to be a piece of bespoke hardware, or is it going to be the ecosystem, which Laura has been talking about a lot here, and which Asher kind of alludes to? And if there's a company, to be fair, if there's a company that can make that happen, it's Microsoft, with its technical know-how, its intellectual property, and its ability to be able to deliver content seamlessly in the cloud through Azure. I think all of that comes together. So it's going to be a very interesting, I think, next 12 to 18 months as Asher kind of drip feeds us information and hints to things. And it's just reminiscent of when I was there and we were alluding to Xenon and what is it going to be. And it's actually a fun time.
1: Do you think there still is that fun, Peter? Because I don't know if that's been lost a little bit and it's all being taken a bit more seriously now.
2: You're exactly right. This is not the days of me rolling up my sleeves to show tattoos for Halo.
1: Can you imagine?
2: Yeah, I just don't see Asha showing her biceps with a tattoo for whatever it's going to be. And look, this is the price you pay for scale. And all of a sudden, it's a real meaningful business.
0: Laura, Peter, thanks so much for being with us. Thanks to all of you for listening. Still in the fairly early stages of our own journey here on the kind of rebrand of Business Daily at the moment. If you're liking what you hear, then we would love you to please give us a 5-star review. And if you do have time to write something about what you'd like us to talk about while you were there, it makes a huge difference in helping other people find the podcast there as well. I'll be back on tomorrow's Business Daily. We're looking at AI reckoning that's hitting Wall Street to a Mamma Mia moment, apparently, in Stockholm. We'll explain all on Taking Stock on Business Daily on Friday. But that's just about it from us here on Power Players. Thanks so much for listening.

0: For most parents, the future of their children is a key issue. 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
3: World's longest border is becoming a fault line.
4: No, I think it's laughable. Look, the whole thing with Canada. Canada's been a terrible trade partner.
5: 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So hopefully there's a resolution in the near future.
3: It's World Business Report from the BBC World Service. I'm Leanna Byrne. We'll hear from a businessman whose shop literally straddles the US-Canada border and find out what shifting trade tensions look like when you're caught right in the middle of them. Also, Nigeria produces plenty of oil, so why are drivers there being hit by soaring petrol prices? And is the office comeback gathering pace? We'll debate whether working from home really works, particularly for younger employees. Now, since Donald Trump returned to the White House, the economic relationship between the United States and Canada has been frosty at best and often ill-tempered. This week, Canada's Prime Minister Mark Carney has been in Europe, hoping to deepen Canada's ties with the European Union. Yesterday, Ursula von der Leyen, the President of the EU, told him that he was pushing at an open door.
6: This is not a partnership against anyone else, but for our common strength. In short, we want to bring the relationship with Canada to the highest level possible. And dear Mark, I said we must urgently reimagine our partnerships. So I would like to work with you on opening the door for Canada to being the first associate member of the European Union.
3: On Thursday, Prime Minister Mark Carney stressed Canada's long relationship with Europe in a speech in the European Parliament.
7: We are not fair-weather allies. We do not pursue zero-sum deals. Our commitment to the rule of law and our unyielding defense of human dignity, individual freedom, and democracy share the same deep roots, the same unwavering dedication. We hold common values for which we have always fought.
3: And later at a news conference, he told reporters Canada would decide for itself who it strikes deals with.
7: We are looking for partnerships that are complementary, that reinforce our sovereignty. And that's what is on offer here. And Canadians are united that nobody is going to tell us what language we speak. No one is going to dictate our culture or with whom we can strike agreements.
3: But the move towards a closer economic relationship between Canada and the EU has not gone down well in the White House. Here's President Donald Trump speaking on Thursday.
4: No, I think it's laughable. Look, the whole thing with Canada. Canada's been a terrible trade partner. And no, I don't see that. And if they do that, if I think it's at all a hostile act, I will put very serious tariffs or stop trading with Europe.
3: So what's it been like for businesses operating close to the US-Canada border? No business represents that dilemma better than Halfway House Freight Forwarding. Halfway House is based in a building that literally straddles the frontier between the two countries, between the US state of Vermont and the Canadian province of Quebec. I've been speaking to Louis Patenaude a little earlier. I asked him to describe it for me.
8: Well, when you walk in our back door, which is our entrance right now for the business, you'd walk about two-thirds of the way through and the line's on the floor, and you would cross from Canada into the U.S. right there.
3: Wow. And Louis, what does your business actually do? What are the kinds of things that turn up there every day?
8: We provide a service for Canadian customers that cannot get parcels delivered to them from the U.S. And basically, they use our American address to get products, and then they come pick them up and go do their declarations at customs when they leave our house. We're there because product's not shipped or it's too expensive.
3: So that could be anything from tractor parts, transmissions.
8: I've had tractor parts, I've had transmissions, tires, rims, cars, you name it. If it can be shipped, we can take it. My only exception is if it's too heavy that we can't move it with the tractor, then they have to find a way to get something down to load it themselves or bring a winch on a trailer. But I'm good for 2,000 pounds, so I'm pretty much good to cover most of the stuff that comes in.
3: So how does the tax work for you and then for your customers as well?
8: Well, the taxes on them is Canadian duties, taxes, and tariffs, if any. Me, the only taxes I worry about is my income tax on the U.S. side.
3: Well, since the latest round of tariffs began, have you actually noticed customers changing their behavior at all?
8: I'm thinking it's really too soon for us to notice. It'll probably take a few weeks or months because a lot of people, you know, like anything, they order and there might be a week or two for product to come in. So now they're going to start thinking maybe more about it. It's a roller coaster business anyways. You know, it's all based on income. People have it, they buy it. They don't have the money, they don't buy as much. And with the price of fuel and everything else going on nowadays, a lot of it due to the tariff and the war, I'm sure people are tightening their belts a little bit more and not spending what they used to. But we're still getting parcels every day.
3: There must be some confusion about how much they might have to pay, though.
8: Yeah, my best advice to all my customers is to call Customs Canada and talk to them directly before they purchase if they're not sure. And they'll get a quote and then they can decide whether it's feasible or not for them to buy it.
3: Now, Louis, you're a dual citizen. Correct. So do you ever feel caught in the middle of this dispute?
8: Oh, a little bit. I mean, I have my views on it on both sides. And, you know, right now things aren't exactly working out the best for neither country. So hopefully there's a resolution in the near future and things will go back to what they were.
3: Yeah. When you hear the conversations coming from both governments, does that reflect the way people are actually relating to one another where you live?
8: I don't think politics and the locals are really intertwined that much. People have family on both sides, so they're still talking and, you know, going back and forth. I do know, as far as our business goes, we've had customers come back to us that used to go to Vermont or another port in New York where they had to cross and they no longer want to. We give them the option of not having to go through U.S. border. You know, they might want to drive an hour more just to come to us, which that's fine. It's, you know, it's up to them.
3: Your business has been in your family for generations. I mean, have you ever seen the relationship between the two countries feel as strained as it does now?
8: Not like it is now. I mean, we used to own a bar, you know, 50s, 60s, 70s, 80s. We closed in the early 90s, and then Dad started the freight forward business around 10, 12 years ago. So we've been in business for a long time. But back in the day when it was bar business, people came from everywhere. New York, Quebec, Ontario. We had them, you know, everybody showed up.
3: Have you made any decisions relating to your business based on what's going on at the moment? Have you had to make any sales?
8: Well, other than us having it for sale, which it's been for sale for a year now, or give or take, maybe a little bit more, we've had it on the market. But I'm just going to keep working until it either sells or something happens. Hopefully somebody that is looking to buy it will maintain and keep the business, because it does generate enough income to make it viable. And if you want to grow it, there's a lot of possibilities. I'm already retired from one job and I'm looking to retire from this one soon.
3: Now, it's interesting. This week, Canada and the EU seem to be getting closer together in terms of wanting to build a stronger relationship with each other. Nobody knows what that's going to look like. However, do you have any views on that?
8: Well, I don't think it's a bad thing for Canada to look and find alternative solutions, because, you know, they've always said you put all your eggs in one basket and you drop it, you're left with nothing. As long as it helps the taxpayers, I guess, that would be to his benefit. I'm on the other side. I'm in the other country, so it's not going to affect me one way or the other. But I don't think it's a bad thing that he's doing that.
3: That was Louis Patenaude, who owns Halfway House Freight Forwarding on the U.S.-Canada border. With me now is Professor Kerry Leahy, economist with Columbia University in New York. Kerry, we heard earlier how Donald Trump isn't too happy with that idea of the EU and Canada becoming much closer trading partners. So economically, is there any risk for Canada in poking the bear in the White House?
9: Well, the big problem is that Canada, about 20% of its GDP is tied up with exports to the U.S., so they are much more exposed to a shutdown in trade than the U.S., who U.S. only has about 1% to 2% of U.S. exports go to Canada. But having said that, the Trump for Carney and his administration is oil. About one-fifth of crude is gobbled up from Canada and the U.S., and we use a lot of the refined heavy products in the U.S. too. So if Carney raises the prices on those things, it'll make it tough for a lot of people who use energy in a lot of different ways.
3: All right. Well, speaking about fuel, Nigeria's largest labor union is calling on the government to intervene over the rising cost of petrol, warning that it is placing further financial pressure on households. The Nigeria Labor Congress warns additional oil revenues to be used in support to support consumers. It argues that Nigeria should be better protected because it is an oil producer with refining capacity. The country has seen some of the steepest petrol price increases in the world this year because of global supply issues. We've been hearing how one business in the country is coping with the rise.
10: My name is Yetunde Oyekusibe. I'm a CEO of Rare Foods. We're into production of plantain chips, potato chips, and several other snacks. The basic challenge that we have has to do with transportation and logistic costs, which is not really friendly for our consumers. The sudden increase that we've been experiencing in the past few months, it's affecting us. We're not able to really marginalize our profits, and we're not able to marginalize our sales.
3: I also spoke to Dumebi Oluwale, an economist in Lagos, about what actually determines the price Nigerians pay at the pump.
11: It's mainly the global cost of crude oil now. The Naira also feeds into it. And then we also have the cost of refining the crude oil.
12: Labour Congress says Nigerians should have some protection from these global shocks because the country produces its own crude, right? But economically, yes. Is that possible without effectively bringing back in a fuel subsidy?
11: So ideally, we should have our own refinery, you know, ensuring that Nigerians have access to refined petroleum products at not necessarily cheaper prices, but at affordable prices. And the shock that Nigerians are experiencing today, they're somewhat shielded from it. And the template is not too far-fetched when you look at other, you know, countries that have that major oil producers or are oil exporters from Saudi Arabia, as an example. The issue with Nigeria is stability of crude oil supply is still questionable. There's still issues around, you know, pipeline vandalism to oil theft. And even when, you know, the government has taken steps to kind of reduce these issues and how much they're impacting crude oil supply and extraction, we realize that a lot of Nigeria's crude as well have been sold before they're out of the ground. And the final thing to add in terms of that question is that Nigeria's refining capacity, excluding Dangote, is significantly weak, right? We have defunct refineries that have gulped so much of government funding and still have not, you know, produced any refined crude.
12: So if the government does want to help, what do you think would be the most effective intervention?
11: The most helpful would be significantly reducing the cost of governance. Now, when that is done, the extra savings that the government gets is given to the most vulnerable. And I do believe that if there's strong investments to improve health and education in Nigeria, I think that will also go a long way.
3: That was Dumebi Oluwale, economist in Lagos. You're with World Business Report from the BBC World Service. Now, it's not out for another 2 months, but Grand Theft Auto 6 is back in the news. Developer Rockstar Games has announced a soundtrack album, which will be available to buy on CD and vinyl on the same day as the highly anticipated game. But some fans have pointed out the irony of releasing a physical edition of the album, since the game is controversially going to be digital only. In today's Business Daily, Will Bain looks at the challenges at Xbox, one of the platforms that Grand Theft Auto 6 will launch on in November alongside PlayStation. As the company's boss, Asha Sharman, tries to overhaul the business, where will it land in the wider digital versus physical debate? Former Xbox executive Peter Moore and BBC technology reporter Laura Kress share their thoughts.
13: I think discs are going away. We've obviously seen that in music and movies. why do you need a disc? I mean, somebody sent me a CD the other day and I'm scrambling around the house to find something that can actually play a CD and couldn't find it, you know? So that's where we're at. And I really believe it's all about online. It's all about digital. Is it about hardware? That's going to be the question that needs to be answered.
14: Laura, you're absolutely immersed in this. What's your sense about where the wider industry is going and as a result, Xbox within it?
12: I think there is definitely this push towards digital. I did ask her, does this mean that Project Helix is going to be discless? She didn't have an answer for that. Yeah. I wasn't surprised about that. That would have been a major scoop if she'd given me that answer.
14: Why do people get so upset about that?
12: I think it's because it's interesting. It isn't just the idea of having a physical disc. You hear people repeating this phrase, you will own nothing and be happy. And that's something that people love to say about this. But it's a big movement at the moment. We saw Sony
14: with vinyl and all that kind of stuff as well. Yes. To go back to Peter's point about music.
12: Across all kinds of media.
14: Yeah, Blu-rays even as well with films and stuff like that as well.
15: There you go. And to listen to more about Xbox's future, you can find Business Daily at bbc.com or wherever you find your BBC podcasts. Kerry, you were listening to that. I mean, broadly, even if we just, you know, zoom out from Xbox, PlayStation, etc., the money is going towards digital. We're investing in AI. We're investing in the cloud. I know there's this whole conversation about retro revival, but that's not really where the money is going, is it?
9: No. The problem with Xbox is that it reputedly in the investment community has its costs are far too high compared to its competitors. And it's also had some difficulties financing and generating revenue from the studio or the so-called movie spinoff. So they're fighting and being on the wrong side of history, but they also have a big cost bundle to reduce, and that's why you're seeing the notice about layoffs.
15: Mm. Okay, we had the Fed rate decision yesterday. First rate rise in interest rates in the U.S. for 3 years. Big moment. Now, markets yesterday closed down, but they seem to be cheered up today. So what's the mood been like?
9: Well, I think the mood is actually pretty good. The markets are up today and the bond losses have been retraced somewhat, though you're fighting a lot of other forces that are pushing rates higher, more so than what the Fed is up to. But I think for the market, it likes the fact that the one area they were afraid of was that the next chairman under Trump was going to be under Trump and under and be pushed around. That did not happen yesterday, and you think less than 120 days into your administration, you raise rates, being nominated by a president who wanted to lower rates, is showing some courage, and the market ultimately likes that.
15: Mm. Interestingly, the Bank of England here in the UK held interest rates steady, but it's also warning that it may be forced to raise them in order to fight rising inflation in the future. What is different between the Bank of England's decision, you know, and what's going on in the UK economy and the US that they were able to hold those rates?
9: Well, the U.S. is portrayed by most analysts, including those of the Fed, as being quite healthy. And that basically that says if your growth rate's about 2% or better, you're quite healthy, which is nothing by the standards of the last 40 years. But that's another story. But in the case of Britain, the growth story is not quite so resilient. And they're more concerned about that, I think, more of a downside risk than they are in the States. So they held off from hiking rates, even though it seemed inevitable that the Bank of England will have to do something and raise rates in the near future.
15: All right, let's talk about a controversial topic sometimes. Kerry, working from home, do we know anything about productivity when it comes to what we were like, or were we more productive before the pandemic when people were working from home, or not working from home, rather?
9: Well, the evidence is very mixed, but there's probably a mild productivity gain for certain workers, particularly those in knowledge industries, to be given some free time and not have to be at work 5 days a week. But the only thing you can pull from the literature is, ironically, if you want to get a promotion or more pay, show up when the boss shows up. So to risk not being in when the boss is there is probably bad for your wallet. But that's about all you can really say about the literature in that particular area.
15: There you go, Kerry. Presenteeism is alive and well, it seems.
9: Very true.
15: Well, let's discuss this, because the chair of the fashion brand, Paul Smith, has told the BBC that working from home just doesn't work for young people and says governments should stay out of decisions over where people work. The company has 130 shops in more than 60 countries and is particularly popular in North America. You inventors told my colleague Sean Farrington on the Big Boss Interview podcast that the brand will be doing more projects there.
16: Post-COVID, there's a real back-to-work culture in the States. People getting back to offices faster, I think, in the US than almost anywhere else in the world. And with that, people are starting to reevaluate their dress code. I think the growth opportunity to dress people well back into their office environment in the United States is a real one. and is set to continue for quite a few years ahead.
17: Do you notice that physically when you're in offices and doing business in the US compared to here?
16: Oh, much, much more so. I mean, Britain kind of needs to step up and get back to the office as well. I mean, I think that, you know, the culture of it's all okay to work from home on a Monday and a Friday is kind of taboo, really. And we need to, I understand the need to be more flexible with workforces. I understand that people can still be very effective on the move from home, from different environments. But I think the Americans have got to it faster than we have.
17: Well, it's been a hot topic, you know, right now. The line sort of goes, it's not a perk. It's a necessity for some people's lives.
16: And I'm a huge fan, a believer in flexibility. I mean, but let business figure out the flexibility. Please, let's not have government intervention on whether you can work from home or not. Let employers do the right thing for their organisation. I started my formal retail career, 16 turning 17 in Sainsbury's. If I hadn't been hanging around every day with these great bastions of business, how would I have learned?
12: That was Ewan Venters, chair of the fashion brand Paul Smith. As comments come as more big employers tighten their office working rules, Barclays Bank in the UK wants staff who have been expected to work in the office for 2 days per week to be in the office for at least 3 days a week from next month. The Unite Union, which represents more than 30,000 Barclays staff, is pressing for exemptions and a one-off payment for employees to offset increased travel and childcare costs. Joining me now is Tracy Sponnenberg. She's a HR advisor and consultant in New Hampshire in the US. Tracy, hello.
18: Hi, thanks for having me.
12: We've also got Kathleen McAdams, Director of Albany HR in the UK. Hello, Kathleen.
19: Hi, lovely to speak to you.
12: So two sides of the Atlantic. Tracy, I'm going to start with you. Ewan Venters, his argument was that working from home just doesn't work for young people. Is there something to that?
18: Well, there's a lot of discussion on that in the US, and I think where our discussion is more of 5 days versus 3 days, right? And there's a lot of discussion about that. And I think young people do benefit from some time in the office, but they also have a very healthy, in general, sense of work-life balance, which is something that my generation certainly didn't have. So I think the trick is finding what's in the middle.
12: Kathleen, what do you think about that, particularly for people earlier on in their careers? Do you think they need to be in the office?
19: No, I think certainly not on a full-time basis. I would have to agree absolutely with what's just been said there. I think there is definitely a lot of learning that you can do through watching more experienced colleagues deal with situations, and there's more exposure to that in an office environment than you will get from home, where you may have more time working on a more solitary basis. But I think a lot of us are very used to now working on Teams with instant messaging. And so I don't think you lose the whole thing. And I think also if I look at the US and I look here in the UK, while fully remote working, I think, holds challenges, hybrid working, I think, is a real happy balance. And it allows people to balance and have good work-life balance while also getting that good learning from more experienced colleagues when they're actually in the office environment.
12: Kathleen, the Barclays argument is interesting, isn't it? Moving from 2 days to three. Do you think that one extra day actually makes a meaningful difference to collaboration or culture?
19: Probably not, although I think it depends on the organisation. I think there is organisations that have that I work with that have got people in 3 days rather than two. I don't think there is a noticeable difference. It will depend sector to sector, and it will depend on the jobs that people are physically doing. I think that some organisations where they've got some workers who can work from home, at least to an extent, and other workers who can't work from home at all, organisations worry that there's a them and us culture. So I think there's lots for employers to think about, but I think sometimes we have senior people who are used to working the same way for a long time, i.e. 5 days a week in the office being the norm, is what they're comfortable with. It was the way that they were brought up, and they don't necessarily realise that some of the younger generation who have grown up with more technology and more ways of communicating electronically actually don't need to be in that environment, because they actually have different forms of communication anyway.
12: Yeah, Kathleen makes a good point, Tracy. I mean, when employers are making these decisions, what evidence are they going by when they're trying to say, you know, they're talking about productivity, mentoring, staff retention? Like, is this going to be good for the business or not?
18: Yeah, and I agree with just about everything that was said, and you'll find a lot of, I think, HR leaders as well. And there really isn't any evidence. There really isn't. And there's a lot that's cited: communication, collaboration. But over the last 6-7 years, we've learned how to communicate differently. We've learned how to collaborate differently. And, you know, that's something that I think what people react to, at least in the U.S., isn't necessarily being in the office for a period of time. It's the fact that they're not considered in that. It's the fact that there is a total lack of flexibility, which we're seeing at a lot of companies. And that's the part that I react to, because I work with a lot of people who have to come into the office every day. 80% of the world or so has a job where they have to be physically present every day. But even within that, you can have flexibility and you can give people some choices.
12: Mm-hmm. Mm. And the union at Barclays is raising travel and childcare costs. Mm-hmm. But would you expect employers to compensate staff for that, or is commuting simply part of having a job?
18: That's unusual. I haven't seen much of that. I've seen some commuting benefits. That's certainly something that's popular, but I think that that's fairly unusual. But I think that that's an interesting move if the company is able to do that, because you're talking about people who for years have arranged their lives around one schedule, and then all of a sudden that they're being forced to change.
12: Mm. Kathleen, do you think it's fair for an employer to compensate that?
19: I think the employers will run into difficulties if they try and do that from an HMRC perspective, because it would be seen as a taxable benefit. But I can absolutely understand why the union is asking for it. We did ask people to work from home. It wasn't all about the employer trying to be good to the employee and to facilitate home working. It was employers needed to continue to run their businesses. And so employees were, if you like, forced to work from home. Mm. Employees then got used to working from home, and why wouldn't they? And made decisions around, you know, how
12: family
19: to fund
12: life,
19: what,
12: all yeah, that what, sort yeah, of thing. Yeah.
19: Yeah, all that good stuff. And
12: well, Kathleen, we could talk about this forever. Yeah. We'll come to the end of the show. Thank you so much, Kathleen McAdams, Director of Albany HR in the UK, and Tracy Swanenberg, HR Advisor and Consultant in New Hampshire in the US. Also, big thanks to Kerry Leahy, economist with Columbia University in New York. That is it from World Business Report. I'm Leanna Byrne. Thanks for listening.
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2: Hello, I'm Jonathan McKeith at the BBC Sports Centre. The extended international break has just got underway. However, we've already seen a number of Premier League stars withdraw from the England squad ahead of their Nations League matches. Among them are Chelsea's Cole Palmer and Declan Rice of Arsenal. Our reporter Patrick Geary has more.
3: Thomas Tuchel had said that Cole Palmer had a point to prove after he returned to the England squad, having missed out in the summer. But Palmer has pulled out of the group with a minor injury, one of five withdrawals, alongside Tino Livramento, Kobbie Mainoo, Marcus Rashford and Declan Rice. James Garner and Morgan Gibbs-White have been called up in their place. Nottingham Forest midfielder Gibbs-White has won six caps, but was another controversial omission from England's World Cup squad. England play four Nations League matches, starting with world champion Spain at the weekend.
2: Meanwhile, Leeds midfielder Harry Wilson and Manchester United's second-choice goalkeeper Carl Darlow are out of the Wales squad for their upcoming Nations League matches. That's through injury. And Switzerland captain Granit Xhaka is under investigation by Swiss prosecutors over allegations he obtained a forged COVID-19 vaccination certificate. The Sunderland captain, who was playing for Arsenal at the time, says he had a mistrust towards the vaccine and had been influenced by worries and uncertainty. He is now withdrawn from the Swiss camp for their upcoming games. For more football news from the BBC, go to bbc.com/football.
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0: Coming up now, the local and national news, sponsored by the Speak Easy Language School, bringing Thai lessons one-on-one to you anywhere in the world.
1: If you shop online in Thailand, that bargain supposedly coming from a Thai warehouse may not be in Thailand at all. Also today, 11 provinces are warned about rising water levels, a beach music festival ends in the loss of a life, and Thailand gets behind Nene Royal as she prepares for the America's Got Talent final. That and more in today's fabulous Radio Pattaya News. The Royal Irrigation Department has repeated its warning to residents in 11 provinces along the Chao Phraya River Basin, as heavy rainfall further north continues to increase the amount of water flowing downstream. The warning covers communities from Uthai Thani down towards Bangkok, with people living close to the river being advised to prepare for further rises in water levels. Heavy rain in northern Thailand has been feeding increasing volumes of water into the river system, while some dams have also been releasing additional water to maintain safe reservoir levels. Those controlled releases can, in turn, increase the amount of water moving downstream. Authorities are therefore asking people in vulnerable and low-lying communities to monitor official announcements and be prepared to protect property or move belongings to higher ground if necessary. Anyone who regularly shops online may recognize this next problem. You find something you want on one of Thailand's major shopping platforms, place the order and pay for it. The system tells you that the seller is preparing your goods for shipment, and then nothing. No shipping notification, no delivery date, and eventually either the seller cancels the order or you become tired of waiting and cancel it yourself. And then it's a wait for the refund of your money. Which raises the obvious question, why advertise something for sale if you don't actually have it? Reports suggest that one reason may be the increasing number of online sellers operating without holding any stock themselves. Instead, some sellers appear to be copying product photographs and descriptions from other online marketplaces, adding their own substantial markup and then advertising the item as though it is being supplied locally in Thailand. Once a customer places an order, the Thai seller then attempts to buy the product more cheaply from a supplier elsewhere, often in China, and have it supplied onwards. But increasingly, those original wholesalers are reportedly rejecting or failing to fulfill some of those orders, leaving the customer in Thailand waiting for a product the seller never actually possessed. A recent comparison of identical products advertised on two of Thailand's most popular online platforms reportedly found a particularly striking example. On one platform, an item was openly advertised as being shipped from China. On another, what appeared to be the identical product was advertised at a huge markup, but with the listing suggesting delivery from within Thailand. Not every delayed or cancelled order is necessarily the result of this practice, of course. Stock shortages and normal supply problems can happen to legitimate retailers as well. But the advice for online shoppers is straightforward. Compare prices and delivery information across different platforms before placing an order. A beachside music festival ended in tragedy at the weekend after violence between two groups of teenagers escalated into a shooting which injured three people and killed an innocent bystander. Police say the two groups became involved in an argument following the concert, with insults and challenges continuing as the confrontation developed. Shots were eventually fired, reportedly by a teenager riding as a passenger on a motorcycle. Within hours, two 18-year-old suspects surrendered to police and gave detailed statements, which helped investigators identify the person believed to have fired the weapon. Police say that suspect subsequently confessed on Sunday. Investigators are also examining the background of those involved, including reports that someone connected with the confrontation had previously been arrested on a firearms charge and had escaped from Rayong's Juvenile Observation and Protection Center. Three suspects have now been charged and are currently being held without bail. Music fans in Thailand may want to set their alarms a little earlier tomorrow, with Nene Royale, due to appear in the final of America's Got Talent at around 7 o'clock tomorrow morning, Thai time. The Thai musician has attracted considerable support here after making it through to the final stage of the competition. She now faces 9 other finalists, representing a wide variety of acts, including musicians, dancers, magicians, and animal performers. All of the finalists are due to perform during the first night of the final, with the result announced the following day. And there is rather a lot at stake. The winner receives a $1 million grand prize, together with a headline appearance in a live Las Vegas show. Whatever the final result, reaching the last 10 has already generated considerable attention here in Thailand. And finally, something a little different for commuters in Bangkok today. Passengers taking a bicycle or foldable electric scooter onto the MRT network can travel free as part of activities marking World Car Free Day 2026. The initiative is part of the wider international campaign encouraging people to leave their cars at home where possible and consider public transport and other lower emission ways of getting around. The aim is to reduce traffic congestion, lower greenhouse gas emissions, and encourage greater use of public transport. The fare exemption applies to passengers traveling with bicycles or foldable electric scooters across all 4 MRT lines. And finally, the weather for Pattaya and our surrounding region. Nothing particularly dramatic is expected, although there remains around a 50% chance of rain. Temperatures should reach approximately 30 degrees during the day, falling to around 26 overnight.
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3: BBC News with Roisin Hasty. The White House has launched an online television channel named Trump TV. It comes just hours after major television networks in the United States suspended their pooled coverage of the White House in protest at Donald Trump's decision to ban CNN, MS Now and Politico from the building, accusing them of publishing lies. Mr. Trump answered a question about the ban at an event with New York Mayor Zoran Mamdani on

0: Song standing next to you, Ray, Where Is My Husband, and OMD, Dream of Me at Fabulous. 9:15, Tuesday morning, the 22nd. Hello, this is Jonathan Gold. We are having a wonderful day today across the city. Highs of 32, overnight lows of 27, 30 to 50% chance of rain. 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

The Beatles, Eleanor Rigby, Shawn Mendes, Treat You Better at Fabulous. Just gone 9:20, Tuesday morning, the 22nd. It's the most music for your workday. Hope you're having a good day. From the 1980s, who was the word girl? Who was the world girl in the 1980s? Have you any ideas? I'll give the answer in about half an hour.

0: because it's now over.
1: BTS, Come Over. Jonas Brothers, Bellamy Zinnemann. And Strong Enough at Fabulous, 28 minutes past nine on a Tuesday. Dave's back on the drive this afternoon from three. Getting you home across the city. The evening show from six is Barry Scott with the Lost 45s. And if you missed Sunday's chart show, the UK chart show from nine with all the big songs in Blighty. What will be number one? We'll have to wait and find out. If you want to get in contact with the show today, let me know what you're doing. You can do it via the website, oispouchy.com. And while you're on the website, send me the answer to the question, who was the word girl back in the 80s? Who was the word girl in the 1980s? Any ideas? Answers in 15 minutes.
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3: If you shop online in Thailand, that bargain supposedly coming from a Thai warehouse may not be in Thailand at all. Also today, 11 provinces are warned about rising water levels. A beach music festival ends in the loss of a life. And Thailand gets behind Nene Royale as she prepares for the America's Got Talent final. That and more in today's fabulous Radio Pattaya News. The Royal Irrigation Department has repeated its warning to residents in 11 provinces along the Chao Phraya River Basin, as heavy rainfall further north continues to increase the amount of water flowing downstream. The warning covers communities from Uthai Thani down towards Bangkok, with people living close to the river being advised to prepare for further rises in water levels. Heavy rain in northern Thailand has been feeding increasing volumes of water into the river system, while some dams have also been releasing additional water to maintain safe reservoir levels. Those controlled releases can, in turn, increase the amount of water moving downstream. Authorities are therefore asking people in vulnerable and low-lying communities to monitor official announcements and be prepared to protect property or move belongings to higher ground if necessary. Anyone who regularly shops online may recognize this next problem. You find something you want on one of Thailand's major shopping platforms, place the order and pay for it. The system tells you that the seller is preparing your goods for shipment, and then nothing. No shipping notification, no delivery date, and eventually either the seller cancels the order or you become tired of waiting and cancel it yourself. And then it's a wait for the refund of your money. Which raises the obvious question, why advertise something for sale if you don't actually have it? Reports suggest that one reason may be the increasing number of online sellers operating without holding any stock themselves. Instead, some sellers appear to be copying product photographs and descriptions from other online marketplaces, adding their own substantial markup and then advertising the item as though it is being supplied locally in Thailand. Once a customer places an order, the Thai seller then attempts to buy the product more cheaply from a supplier elsewhere, often in China, and have it supplied onwards. But increasingly, those original wholesalers are reportedly rejecting or failing to fulfill some of those orders, leaving the customer in Thailand waiting for a product the seller never actually possessed. A recent comparison of identical products advertised on two of Thailand's most popular online platforms reportedly found a particularly striking example. On one platform, an item was openly advertised as being shipped from China. On another, what appeared to be the identical product was advertised at a huge markup, but with the listing suggesting delivery from within Thailand. Not every delayed or cancelled order is necessarily the result of this practice, of course. Stock shortages and normal supply problems can happen to legitimate retailers as well. But the advice for online shoppers is straightforward. Compare prices and delivery information across different platforms before placing an order. A beachside music festival ended in tragedy at the weekend after violence between two groups of teenagers escalated into a shooting which injured three people and killed an innocent bystander. Police say the two groups became involved in an argument following the concert, with insults and challenges continuing as the confrontation developed. Shots were eventually fired, reportedly by a teenager riding as a passenger on a motorcycle. Within hours, two 18-year-old suspects surrendered to police and gave detailed statements, which helped investigators identify the person believed to have fired the weapon. Police say that suspect subsequently confessed on Sunday. Investigators are also examining the background of those involved, including reports that someone connected with the confrontation had previously been arrested on a firearms charge and had escaped from Ryong's Juvenile Observation and Protection Center. Three suspects have now been charged and are currently being held without bail. Music fans in Thailand may want to set their alarms a little earlier tomorrow, with Nene Royale due to appear in the final of America's Got Talent at around 7 o'clock tomorrow morning, Thai time. The Thai musician has attracted considerable support here after making it through to the final stage of the competition. She now faces nine other finalists, representing a wide variety of acts, including musicians, dancers, magicians, and animal performers. All of the finalists are due to perform during the first night of the final, with the result announced the following day, and there is rather a lot at stake. The winner receives a $1 million grand prize, together with a headline appearance in a live Las Vegas show. Whatever the final result, reaching the last 10 has already generated considerable attention here in Thailand. And finally, something a little different for commuters in Bangkok today. Passengers taking a bicycle or foldable electric scooter onto the MRT network can travel free as part of activities marking World Car Free Day 2026. The initiative is part of the wider international campaign encouraging people to leave their cars at home where possible and consider public transport and other lower emission ways of getting around. The aim is to reduce traffic congestion, lower greenhouse gas emissions, and encourage greater use of public transport. The fare exemption applies to passengers traveling with bicycles or foldable electric scooters across all four MRT lines. And finally, the weather for Pattaya and our surrounding region. Nothing particularly dramatic is expected, although there remains around a 50% chance of rain. Temperatures should reach approximately 30 degrees during the day, falling to around 26 overnight.
0: With more than 25,000 people listening each day, that was the local and national news from Pattaya and Thailand. 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
4: Jonathan Gold,

Jones, so done. Sabrina Carpenter, Manchild. Hello, this is Jonathan Gold. It's 15 minutes to 10. It is Tuesday, the 22nd. Hope you're okay today. 5 minutes left on this hour's pop question from the 1980s. Who was the word girl? Who was the word girl? W-O-R-D, just so you know exactly what I'm saying. Answers in 5 minutes' time. Taylor Swift, I Knew It, I Knew You.

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1: I had a dream. I got everything I wanted. Not what you think.

0: Billie Eilish, Everything I Ever Wanted, Taylor Swift, I Knew It, I Knew You, and Fabulous. Just gone 10 to 10. Tuesday morning, hello. This is Jonathan Gold from the 1980s. Who was the word girl? The word girl was Skritti Politti. There we go. Talking of 80s, Gary King back this Saturday at 2 with Totally 80s. But this hour's top news stories are up next.
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4: BBC News with Roisin Hasty. The White House has launched an online television channel named Trump TV. It comes just hours after major television networks in the United States suspended their pooled coverage of the White House in protest at Donald Trump's decision to ban CNN, MS Now and Politico from the building, accusing them of publishing lies. Bernda Boosman is in New York.
5: Trump TV was launched at 7 p.m. Eastern Time here in the United States, and they didn't expressly link it to what's happening with CNN and the other news outlets, but the timing was quite clear. Essentially, what it is a YouTube streaming channel. It doesn't perform anyway near the same function as the White House press pool. Soon after it was launched, it was showing footage of a speech that President Trump gave on July 3rd, so it's not quite the same as having the White House press pool's television outlets broadcast President Trump's remarks live to Americans all over the country and to many extent all around the world.
4: Britain is to provide military support to Saudi Arabia in its war with the Iran-backed Houthi rebels in Yemen. The Prime Minister Andy Burnham said he'd agreed to a request for assistance for what he called defensive air-to-air refueling. Over the past

0: JLS, Take a Chance on Me, Pink Panther Nurse and Susie Quattro, Hit the Road Jack, and Don't You Come Back for More No More. Hello, good morning. It's 10:15. It is Tuesday the 22nd. Thunder showers, light winds. Highs today of 32, overnight lows of 27. We'll do this hour's pop question for you in about 10 minutes time, but up next, This Day in Music History with Neil.
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Hello from This Day in Music, where we look at musical events from the past 50 years. On this day, September the 14th, 1968, the first episode of the comic strip The Archies was aired on US TV. The recording group had contributions from Ron Dante, Andy Kim, Jeff Barry and others. Rock mogul Don Krishna was put in charge of the studio group. The following year, The Archies started an 8-week run at number one on the UK singles chart with Sugar Sugar, becoming the longest running one-hit wonder in the UK. In 1981, the Rolling Stones played a secret pre-tour warm-up show at Sir Morgan's Cove Club in Worcester, Massachusetts. Builder's Little Boy Blue and the Cockroaches, a local radio station, announced that the Stones were in town, resulting in the club being besieged by over 4,000 fans attempting to get into the 350-person venue. Police were drafted in to control the crowds, which resulted in 11 fans being arrested. In 1984, David Bowie won Video of the Year for China Girl at the first MTV Video Awards. The song, co-written by David Bowie and Iggy Pop during their years in Berlin, first appeared on Pop's album The Idiot, released in 1977. In 1997, over 2,000 fans watched Pete Townshend unveil an English Heritage Blue plaque at 23 Brook Street, Mayfair, London, to mark where Jimi Hendrix had lived in 1968 to 1969. Hendrix was the first pop star to be awarded with the plaque. In 2005, the newly refurbished Grateful Dead's original tour bus went on display at the Volvo Auto Museum in Illinois. The 1965 bus, which Jerry Garcia and the rest of the Dead dubbed Sugar Magnolia, was used by the band on their frequent tours around the US between 1967 and 1985. The ceiling was lined with hundreds of vintage rock posters featuring the Beatles, Hendrix, Janis Joplin and others who had visited the bus. And in 2011, it was reported that a Swedish Bob Dylan fan had been arrested for singing Bob Dylan songs outside his ex-girlfriend's house. The lovesick man had also cobbled together a group of five other men to serve as vocal accompaniment for the late-night live performance, each of whom donned hoodies, with their hoods up. But soon after the man began to serenade his ex, who had previously taken out a restraining order against him, she called the police, leaving 50-year-old guitarist blown.

Kylie Minogue, Lives, Camera, Action, Ariana Grande, Hate, Lights, That They Camera, Made You Action, Love Me, at Fabulous. Tuesday morning from the 1980s, who had an angel? Who had an angel in the 1980s? And I don't mean Robbie Williams, because he was like, was he late 90s? Who had an angel? Who had an angel? Who had an angel? If you have any ideas, you can leave a message via the website. Otherwise, we'll give the answer in about 10 minutes' time. We'll get a regional news update for you next after Jesse Waugh. Begin Again.

0: You are begin again. It's Tuesday morning. It's the most music for your work day. Sabrina Carpenter is up next.
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4: If you shop online in Thailand, that bargain supposedly coming from a Thai warehouse may not be in Thailand at all. Also today, 11 provinces are warned about rising water levels. A beach music festival ends in the loss of a life. And Thailand gets behind Nene Royale as she prepares for the America's Got Talent final. That and more in today's fabulous Radio Pattaya News. The Royal Irrigation Department has repeated its warning to residents in 11 provinces along the Chao Phraya River basin, as heavy rainfall further north continues to increase the amount of water flowing downstream. The warning covers communities from Uthai Thani down towards Bangkok, with people living close to the river being advised to prepare for further rises in water levels. Heavy rain in northern Thailand has been feeding increasing volumes of water into the river system, while some dams have also been releasing additional water to maintain safe reservoir levels. Those controlled releases can, in turn, increase the amount of water moving downstream. Authorities are therefore asking people in vulnerable and low-lying communities to monitor official announcements and be prepared to protect property or move belongings to higher ground if necessary. Anyone who regularly shops online may recognize this next problem. You find something you want on one of Thailand's major shopping platforms, place the order and pay for it. The system tells you that the seller is preparing your goods for shipment, and then nothing. No shipping notification, no delivery date, and eventually either the seller cancels the order or you become tired of waiting and cancel it yourself. And then it's a wait for the refund of your money. Which raises the obvious question, why advertise something for sale if you don't actually have it? Reports suggest that one reason may be the increasing number of online sellers operating without holding any stock themselves. Instead, some sellers appear to be copying product photographs and descriptions from other online marketplaces, adding their own substantial markup and then advertising the item as though it is being supplied locally in Thailand. Once a customer places an order, the Thai seller then attempts to buy the product more cheaply from a supplier elsewhere, often in China, and have it supplied onwards. But increasingly, those original wholesalers are reportedly rejecting or failing to fulfill some of those orders, leaving the customer in Thailand waiting for a product the seller never actually possessed. A recent comparison of identical products advertised on two of Thailand's most popular online platforms reportedly found a particularly striking example. On one platform, an item was openly advertised as being shipped from China. On another, what appeared to be the identical product was advertised at a huge markup, but with the listing suggesting delivery from within Thailand. Not every delayed or cancelled order is necessarily the result of this practice, of course. Stock shortages and normal supply problems can happen to legitimate retailers as well. But the advice for online shoppers is straightforward. Compare prices and delivery information across different platforms before placing an order. A beachside music festival ended in tragedy at the weekend after violence between two groups of teenagers escalated into a shooting which injured three people and killed an innocent bystander. Police say the two groups became involved in an argument following the concert, with insults and challenges continuing as the confrontation developed. Shots were eventually fired, reportedly by a teenager riding as a passenger on a motorcycle. Within hours, two 18-year-old suspects surrendered to police and gave detailed statements, which helped investigators identify the person believed to have fired the weapon. Police say that suspect subsequently confessed on Sunday. Investigators are also examining the background of those involved, including reports that someone connected with the confrontation had previously been arrested on a firearms charge and had escaped from Ryong's Juvenile Observation and Protection Center. Three suspects have now been charged and are currently being held without bail. Music fans in Thailand may want to set their alarms a little earlier tomorrow, with Nene Royale due to appear in the final of America's Got Talent at around 7 o'clock tomorrow morning, Thai time. The Thai musician has attracted considerable support here after making it through to the final stage of the competition. She now faces nine other finalists, representing a wide variety of acts, including musicians, dancers, magicians, and animal performers. All of the finalists are due to perform during the first night of the final, with the result announced the following day, and there is rather a lot at stake. The winner receives a $1 million grand prize, together with a headline appearance in a live Las Vegas show. Whatever the final result, reaching the last 10 has already generated considerable attention here in Thailand. And finally, something a little different for commuters in Bangkok today. Passengers taking a bicycle or foldable electric scooter onto the MRT network can travel free as part of activities marking World Car Free Day 2026. The initiative is part of the wider international campaign encouraging people to leave their cars at home where possible and consider public transport and other lower emission ways of getting around. The aim is to reduce traffic congestion, lower greenhouse gas emissions, and encourage greater use of public transport. The fare exemption applies to passengers traveling with bicycles or foldable electric scooters across all four MRT lines. And finally, the weather for Pattaya and our surrounding region. Nothing particularly dramatic is expected, although there remains around a 50% chance of rain. Temperatures should reach approximately 30 degrees during the day, falling to around 26 overnight.
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0: Johnny Roll, Need a Favour, Sabrina Carpenter, Bed Cam. Good morning, this is Jonathan Gold from the 1980s. Who had an angel? Who had an angel? Any ideas? I'll give you a clue. Huge, massive 80s artist, been bigger than 90s. Around the world, really, I guess. She's American, by the way. And also appeared in a few films. Some of them were quite dodgy as well. Any ideas? I'll give the answer next.
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3: สวัสดีค่ะ.
2: How are you?
3: I'm fine.
2: What are we going to learn today?
3: สวัสดีค่ะ. About the words I already know. I know that.
2: Luleo.
3: Correct. Very
2: How's
3: good.
2: How's that?
3: Wow.
2: I did good,
3: you,
2: didn't I?
3: Wow.
2: Yeah, I have to say that to the missus all the time, Mrs. Complainer.
3: Rurel.
2: Yeah, she tells me the same thing every time. And I'm like, come on, Rurel. Uh-huh. Luleo. Rurel is the posh proper way to say it.
3: Yes.
2: You can say the rrr, mm-hmm. or you can say luleo.
3: Yes. And how about I don't know?
2: Mailu.
3: Chai.
2: I don't know. Mailu.
3: Mairu krap. Mai is no, right? Or not. Mairu.
2: Now, I had an email come in.
3: Really?
2: From somebody who asked whether the real word is krap or krup.
3: It's actually krap, krap.
2: It is krap, yeah, mm-hmm. not krup.
3: Because
2: mm-hmm, no. you hear some people saying krup.
3: No, crap.
2: Mm-hmm.
3: Yes.
2: Back tomorrow with Crew Fawn on Fabulous 103. You can

0: Jesse J, living my best life at Fabulous. Nearly 5 to 11. Who had an angel back in the 1980s? Who had an angel back in the 1980s? It was Madonna. There we go. Of course, you remember it well, don't you? This hour's top news stories are up next.
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2: BBC News with Roisin Hasty. The White House has launched an online television channel named Trump TV. It comes just hours after major television networks in the United States suspended their pooled coverage of the White House in protest at Donald Trump's decision to ban CNN, MS Now, and Politico from the building, accusing them of publishing lies. Sarah Smith reports.
3: Donald Trump relishes being on TV and dominating the media more than any other politician. But by banning three media outlets from the White House, he has found himself starved of the oxygen of airtime. The three media outlets denied access to the White House have launched a legal challenge, asserting that President Trump's ban violates the constitutionally protected right to freedom of the press. While the White House has just launched a new YouTube channel called Trump TV, which is showing past speeches and videos of the president described as the must-see highlights of the Trump administration.
2: The G7 group of leading industrialized nations has called for the Iran-backed Houthis to immediately stop their attacks in Yemen and Saudi Arabia. The joint statement comes after Britain said it would provide military support to Saudi Arabia in its war with the Houthis, as Frank Gardner explains.
4: As military support goes, Britain's offer of a single Voyager refueling aircraft is at the lighter end of the spectrum. Saudi Arabia is struggling to fend off attacks by Yemen's Houthis, who seem to have an inexhaustible supply of drones and missiles. British officials have said this offer is, as they put it, time-limited, perhaps for just a few weeks. But Yemen has been at war, on and off, since 2014, and this latest upsurge in fighting is made more complicated by the fact the Houthis are backed by Iran, which is in its own on-off war with the US.
2: The head of the UN's Agency for Palestinian Refugees has told the BBC that almost all of the people in the territory are living in tents under plastic sheeting or under half-destroyed buildings. The head of UNRWA, Christian Saunders, has called for Israel

0: to allow more supplies into Gaza.
1: It just needs the Israelis to be more flexible, particularly with things that they consider dual use, like certain tent poles, engine oil. Everything works on engine oil. The water pumps, the garbage trucks, the generators that power the hospital, everything needs engine oil, and it's considered dual use commodity, so it's strictly rationed.
0: Venezuela's interim president, Delcy Rodriguez, is in the United States to attend the annual gathering of world leaders at the UN. The first time a Venezuelan head of state has been at the United Nations General Assembly in nearly 10 years. Former President Nicolas Maduro, who was captured in a US military raid in January last year, attended the meeting in 2018 and often gave recorded addresses instead. World News from the BBC.
2: That was the world news from the BBC in London. 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

0: Josh Jones, Where Do You Go? Olivia Rodrigo and David Guetta, Baby Don't Hurt Me. Good morning, this is Jonathan Gold. It's 11:15. It is Tuesday, the 22nd, 32 the high, 27 overnight. Thunder showers, light winds, 50% chance of rain so far, so good. Don't know if you've been watching on the news. Russia having their regional elections. Somebody put onto X, I don't know how true it is, a picture of Putin on his computer. And somebody had looked really closely in the corner of the computer and found out he's using a Windows version software from about 20-odd years ago. Don't know how true it is, but apparently Microsoft aren't servicing computers in Russia at the moment for obvious reasons. And they're all saying he's got an illegal copy of Windows. I mean, what they're going to do about that one, hey?
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Selena Sparrow, Great Expectations, Pentonix, A Little Space, and Fabulous. Just gone 20 past 11. Dave's back on the drive this afternoon from 3. The evening show tonight is Barry Scott with the Lost 45s and the UK chart show tonight from 9 if you missed the chart show on Sunday. All the details are available, by the way, 24/7 on our website, thelawyerspatchy.com. I say 24/7. It's not like we, you know, the website closes down at 10 o'clock at night to have a snooze and comes back at 7 in the morning. I mean, potentially it could do, I guess, in some ways.

Jason Mraz, You Might Like It, DNC Move at Fabulous, 27 minutes past 11. 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

0: Colours and Moves at Fabulous, 11:30 with a news update next.
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3: If you shop online in Thailand, that bargain supposedly coming from a Thai warehouse may not be in Thailand at all. Also today, 11 provinces are warned about rising water levels, a beach music festival ends in the loss of a life, and Thailand gets behind Nene Royale as she prepares for the America's Got Talent final. That and more in today's Fabulous Radio Pattaya News. The Royal Irrigation Department has repeated its warning to residents in 11 provinces along the Chao Phraya River Basin, as heavy rainfall further north continues to increase the amount of water flowing downstream. The warning covers communities from Uthai Thani down towards Bangkok, with people living close to the river being advised to prepare for further rises in water levels. Heavy rain in northern Thailand has been feeding increasing volumes of water into the river system, while some dams have also been releasing additional water to maintain safe reservoir levels. Those controlled releases can, in turn, increase the amount of water moving downstream. Authorities are therefore asking people in vulnerable and low-lying communities to monitor official announcements and be prepared to protect property or move belongings to higher ground if necessary. Anyone who regularly shops online may recognize this next problem. You find something you want on one of Thailand's major shopping platforms, place the order and pay for it. The system tells you that the seller is preparing your goods for shipment, and then nothing. No shipping notification, no delivery date, and eventually either the seller cancels the order or you become tired of waiting and cancel it yourself. And then it's a wait for the refund of your money. Which raises the obvious question, why advertise something for sale if you don't actually have it? Reports suggest that one reason may be the increasing number of online sellers operating without holding any stock themselves. Instead, some sellers appear to be copying product photographs and descriptions from other online marketplaces, adding their own substantial markup and then advertising the item as though it is being supplied locally in Thailand. Once a customer places an order, the Thai seller then attempts to buy the product more cheaply from a supplier elsewhere, often in China, and have it supplied onwards. But increasingly, those original wholesalers are reportedly rejecting or failing to fulfill some of those orders, leaving the customer in Thailand waiting for a product the seller never actually possessed. A recent comparison of identical products advertised on two of Thailand's most popular online platforms reportedly found a particularly striking example. On one platform, an item was openly advertised as being shipped from China. On another, what appeared to be the identical product was advertised at a huge markup, but with the listing suggesting delivery from within Thailand. Not every delayed or cancelled order is necessarily the result of this practice, of course. Stock shortages and normal supply problems can happen to legitimate retailers as well. But the advice for online shoppers is straightforward. Compare prices and delivery information across different platforms before placing an order. A beachside music festival ended in tragedy at the weekend after violence between two groups of teenagers escalated into a shooting which injured three people and killed an innocent bystander. Police say the two groups became involved in an argument following the concert, with insults and challenges continuing as the confrontation developed. Shots were eventually fired, reportedly by a teenager riding as a passenger on a motorcycle. Within hours, two 18-year-old suspects surrendered to police and gave detailed statements, which helped investigators identify the person believed to have fired the weapon. Police say that suspect subsequently confessed on Sunday. Investigators are also examining the background of those involved, including reports that someone connected with the confrontation had previously been arrested on a firearms charge and had escaped from Ryong's Juvenile Observation and Protection Center. Three suspects have now been charged and are currently being held without bail. Music fans in Thailand may want to set their alarms a little earlier tomorrow, with Nene Royale due to appear in the final of America's Got Talent at around 7 o'clock tomorrow morning, Thai time. The Thai musician has attracted considerable support here after making it through to the final stage of the competition. She now faces nine other finalists, representing a wide variety of acts, including musicians, dancers, magicians, and animal performers. All of the finalists are due to perform during the first night of the final, with the result announced the following day, and there is rather a lot at stake. The winner receives a $1 million grand prize, together with a headline appearance in a live Las Vegas show. Whatever the final result, reaching the last 10 has already generated considerable attention here in Thailand. And finally, something a little different for commuters in Bangkok today. Passengers taking a bicycle or foldable electric scooter onto the MRT network can travel free as part of activities marking World Car Free Day 2026. The initiative is part of the wider international campaign encouraging people to leave their cars at home where possible and consider public transport and other lower emission ways of getting around. The aim is to reduce traffic congestion, lower greenhouse gas emissions, and encourage greater use of public transport. The fare exemption applies to passengers traveling with bicycles or foldable electric scooters across all four MRT lines. And finally, the weather for Pattaya and our surrounding region. Nothing particularly dramatic is expected, although there remains around a 50% chance of rain. Temperatures should reach approximately 30 degrees during the day, falling to around 26 overnight.
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2: Hello, I'm Jonathan McKeith at the BBC Sports Centre. The extended international break has just got underway. However, we've already seen a number of Premier League stars withdraw from the England squad ahead of their Nations League matches. Among them are Chelsea's Cole Palmer and Declan Rice of Arsenal. Our reporter Patrick Geary has more.
3: Thomas Tuchel had said that Cole Palmer had a point to prove after he returned to the England squad, having missed out in the summer. But Palmer has pulled out of the group with a minor injury, one of five withdrawals, alongside Tino Livramento, Kobbie Mainoo, Marcus Rashford and Declan Rice. James Garner and Morgan Gibbs-White have been called up in their place. Nottingham Forest midfielder Gibbs-White has won six caps, but was another controversial omission from England's World Cup squad. England play four Nations League matches, starting with world champion Spain at the weekend.
2: Meanwhile, Leeds midfielder Harry Wilson and Manchester United's second-choice goalkeeper Carl Darlow are out of the Wales squad for their upcoming Nations League matches. That's through injury. And Switzerland captain Granit Xhaka is under investigation by Swiss prosecutors over allegations he obtained a forged COVID-19 vaccination certificate. The Sunderland captain, who was playing for Arsenal at the time, says he had a mistrust towards the vaccine and had been influenced by worries and uncertainty. He is now withdrawn from the Swiss camp for their upcoming games. For more football news from the BBC, go to bbc.com/football.
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3: BBC News with Roisin Hasty. The White House has launched an online television channel named Trump TV. It comes just hours after major television networks in the United States suspended their pooled coverage of the White House in protest at Donald Trump's decision to ban CNN, MS Now and Politico from the building, accusing them of publishing lies. Sarah Smith reports.
4: Donald Trump relishes being on TV and dominating the media more than any other politician. But by banning three media outlets from the White House, he has found himself starved of the oxygen of airtime. The three media outlets denied access to the White House have launched a legal challenge, asserting that President Trump's ban violates the constitutionally protected right to freedom of the press. While the White House has just launched a new YouTube channel called Trump TV, which is showing past speeches and videos of the president described as the must-see highlights of the Trump administration.
3: The G7 group of leading industrialized nations has called for the Iran-backed Houthis to immediately stop their attacks in Yemen and Saudi Arabia. The US, British and five other foreign ministers also demanded a halt to strikes on civilian shipping in the Red Sea, which have disrupted global trade. Britain earlier said it would help Saudi Arabia in its war with the Houthis in the form of defensive air-to-air refueling. Here's Chris Mason.
5: It's understood this refueling support will begin in the coming days and will involve a single British aircraft. Government officials say the offer is time-limited and likely in the first instance to last for weeks. What is described as defensive support is seen as aiding Saudi Air Force jets attempting to shoot down incoming Houthi missiles and drones. In recent days, Houthi militants in Yemen say they have carried out attacks on the Saudi capital Riyadh, as well as energy sites on the country's Red Sea coast.
3: President Trump has said he's been working on a deal to buy potash, a key ingredient for fertilizer, from Belarus, a close ally of Russia and a strong supporter of its war against Ukraine. Currently, the Canadian province of Saskatchewan is America's main supplier of potash. More details from Ijoma Ndokwe.
6: Most potash at the moment is imported from Canada. The two countries are in the midst of a bitter trade war. Now, Belarus is also one of the world's largest producers of potash, but historically it's been a much smaller supply of potash to the US. Most of it goes to non-EU countries like China. And that's even before we saw these trade restrictions in Belarus, because Belarus was sanctioned by the US and Europe after its elections in 2020, which

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6: Go ahead. Make my day.

Didn't they do some? Did they do some good ones down there? Your old Bananarama, more. Love that from Bananarama. Good afternoon. You're on Pattaya's favourite radio station. This is Fab.

0: their children is a key issue. 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

fabulous Radio Patria is on the air. We're here 24 hours a day with this brilliant music. Peter Quinn playing it today. Who will go here? Olivia O'Brien to beam out along this beautiful coast of ours and all across Patria. And also, of course, around the world on the app.

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Songs written by Prince, but under a weird name. I think he called himself Christopher when he wrote that. What a guy. That's Manic Monday from Bangles.

0: Coming up now, the local and national news, sponsored by the Speak Easy Language School, bringing Thai lessons one-on-one to you anywhere in the world.
1: If you shop online in Thailand, that bargain supposedly coming from a Thai warehouse may not be in Thailand at all. Also today, 11 provinces are warned about rising water levels, a beach music festival ends in the loss of a life, and Thailand gets behind Nene Royale as she prepares for the America's Got Talent final. That and more in today's fabulous Radio Pattaya News. The Royal Irrigation Department has repeated its warning to residents in 11 provinces along the Chao Phraya River basin, as heavy rainfall further north continues to increase the amount of water flowing downstream. The warning covers communities from Uthai Thani down towards Bangkok, with people living close to the river being advised to prepare for further rises in water levels. Heavy rain in northern Thailand has been feeding increasing volumes of water into the river system, while some dams have also been releasing additional water to maintain safe reservoir levels. Those controlled releases can, in turn, increase the amount of water moving downstream. Authorities are therefore asking people in vulnerable and low-lying communities to monitor official announcements and be prepared to protect property or move belongings to higher ground if necessary. Anyone who regularly shops online may recognize this next problem. You find something you want on one of Thailand's major shopping platforms, place the order and pay for it. The system tells you that the seller is preparing your goods for shipment, and then nothing. No shipping notification, no delivery date, and eventually either the seller cancels the order or you become tired of waiting and cancel it yourself. And then it's a wait for the refund of your money. Which raises the obvious question, why advertise something for sale if you don't actually have it? Reports suggest that one reason may be the increasing number of online sellers operating without holding any stock themselves. Instead, some sellers appear to be copying product photographs and descriptions from other online marketplaces, adding their own substantial markup and then advertising the item as though it is being supplied locally in Thailand. Once a customer places an order, the Thai seller then attempts to buy the product more cheaply from a supplier elsewhere, often in China, and have it supplied onwards. But increasingly, those original wholesalers are reportedly rejecting or failing to fulfill some of those orders, leaving the customer in Thailand waiting for a product the seller never actually possessed. A recent comparison of identical products advertised on two of Thailand's most popular online platforms reportedly found a particularly striking example. On one platform, an item was openly advertised as being shipped from China. On another, what appeared to be the identical product was advertised at a huge markup, but with the listing suggesting delivery from within Thailand. Not every delayed or cancelled order is necessarily the result of this practice, of course. Stock shortages and normal supply problems can happen to legitimate retailers as well. But the advice for online shoppers is straightforward. Compare prices and delivery information across different platforms before placing an order. A beachside music festival ended in tragedy at the weekend after violence between two groups of teenagers escalated into a shooting which injured three people and killed an innocent bystander. Police say the two groups became involved in an argument following the concert, with insults and challenges continuing as the confrontation developed. Shots were eventually fired, reportedly by a teenager riding as a passenger on a motorcycle. Within hours, two 18-year-old suspects surrendered to police and gave detailed statements, which helped investigators identify the person believed to have fired the weapon. Police say that suspect subsequently confessed on Sunday. Investigators are also examining the background of those involved, including reports that someone connected with the confrontation had previously been arrested on a firearms charge and had escaped from Rayong's Juvenile Observation and Protection Center. Three suspects have now been charged and are currently being held without bail. Music fans in Thailand may want to set their alarms a little earlier tomorrow, with Nene Royale due to appear in the final of America's Got Talent at around 7 o'clock tomorrow morning, Thai time. The Thai musician has attracted considerable support here after making it through to the final stage of the competition. She now faces 9 other finalists, representing a wide variety of acts, including musicians, dancers, magicians, and animal performers. All of the finalists are due to perform during the first night of the final, with the result announced the following day, and there is rather a lot at stake. The winner receives a $1 million grand prize, together with a headline appearance in a live Las Vegas show. Whatever the final result, reaching the last 10 has already generated considerable attention here in Thailand. And finally, something a little different for commuters in Bangkok today. Passengers taking a bicycle or foldable electric scooter onto the MRT network can travel free as part of activities marking World Car Free Day 2026. The initiative is part of the wider international campaign encouraging people to leave their cars at home where possible and consider public transport and other lower emission ways of getting around. The aim is to reduce traffic congestion, lower greenhouse gas emissions, and encourage greater use of public transport. The fare exemption applies to passengers traveling with bicycles or foldable electric scooters across all 4 MRT lines. And finally, the weather for Pattaya and our surrounding region. Nothing particularly dramatic is expected, although there remains around a 50% chance of rain. Temperatures should reach approximately 30 degrees during the day, falling to around 26 overnight.
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2: BBC News with Emily Thomas. The Trump administration has defended President Trump's decision to ban three media outlets from the White House. CNN, MS Now and Politico have launched a legal challenge, claiming the ban violated the United States' constitutionally protected rights to a free press. Speaking in New York, Mr. Trump insisted that access to the White House was a privilege, not a right.
3: If you look at CNN, it's fake news. If you look at MS Now, I don't even know what MS Now is. I guess it's the MSNBC, but it's just biased news. And I think that these outlets have an obligation to be fair. And if they're fake news, I really think I have an obligation not to let fake news. They're very bad for the country, very bad for national security. So I have that obligation. So we'll see how it works out.
2: Just hours after major television networks withdrew their pooled coverage of President Trump in protest, the White House launched a streaming channel called Trump TV, showing past speeches and videos of the president. The G7 group of leading industrialized nations has called for the Iran-backed Houthis to immediately stop their attacks in Yemen and Saudi Arabia. The joint statement comes after Britain said it would provide military support to Saudi Arabia in its war with the Houthis, as our security correspondent Frank Gardner explains.
4: As military support goes, Britain's offer of a single Voyager refueling aircraft is at the lighter end of the spectrum. Saudi Arabia is struggling to fend off attacks by Yemen's Houthis, who seem to have an inexhaustible supply of drones and missiles. British officials have said this offer is, as they put it, time-limited, perhaps for just a few weeks. But Yemen has been at war, on and off, since 2014, and this latest upsurge in fighting is made more complicated by the fact the Houthis are backed by Iran, which is in its own on-off war with the US.
2: British Columbia is suing one of the world's biggest artificial intelligence companies, OpenAI, over its failure to report violent activity on ChatGPT to the police. The Canadian province filed a lawsuit in California, where the tech giant is based. Thomas Becker reports.
5: The lawsuit relates to a mass school shooting in the small town of Tumbler Ridge last February. The shooter, 18-year-old Jesse van Rutselaar, made threats on the platform before going on to shoot six children and two adults. British Columbia's Attorney General Nikki Sharma says OpenAI had refused to share van Rutselaar's chatbot history with authorities before the shooting. She added that the families and survivors deserved answers and accountability. Her office is also suing the company for designing an unsafe product.
2: Venezuela's interim president, Delcy Rodriguez, is in the United States to attend the annual gathering of world leaders at the UN, the first time a Venezuelan head of state has been at the United Nations General Assembly in nearly...
1: That was the world news from the BBC in London. 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

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Good afternoon. Here's Gracie Abrahams.

0: Coming up now, the local and national news, sponsored by the Speak Easy Language School, bringing Thai lessons one-on-one to you anywhere in the world.
1: If you shop online in Thailand, that bargain supposedly coming from a Thai warehouse may not be in Thailand at all. Also today, 11 provinces are warned about rising water levels. A beach music festival ends in the loss of a life. And Thailand gets behind Nene Royal as she prepares for the America's Got Talent final. That and more in today's fabulous Radio Pattaya News. The Royal Irrigation Department has repeated its warning to residents in 11 provinces along the Chao Phraya River basin, as heavy rainfall further north continues to increase the amount of water flowing downstream. The warning covers communities from Uthai Thani down towards Bangkok, with people living close to the river being advised to prepare for further rises in water levels. Heavy rain in northern Thailand has been feeding increasing volumes of water into the river system, while some dams have also been releasing additional water to maintain safe reservoir levels. Those controlled releases can, in turn, increase the amount of water moving downstream. Authorities are therefore asking people in vulnerable and low-lying communities to monitor official announcements and be prepared to protect property or move belongings to higher ground if necessary. Anyone who regularly shops online may recognize this next problem. You find something you want on one of Thailand's major shopping platforms, place the order and pay for it. The system tells you that the seller is preparing your goods for shipment, and then nothing. No shipping notification, no delivery date, and eventually either the seller cancels the order or you become tired of waiting and cancel it yourself. And then it's a wait for the refund of your money. Which raises the obvious question, why advertise something for sale if you don't actually have it? Reports suggest that one reason may be the increasing number of online sellers operating without holding any stock themselves. Instead, some sellers appear to be copying product photographs and descriptions from other online marketplaces, adding their own substantial markup and then advertising the item as though it is being supplied locally in Thailand. Once a customer places an order, the Thai seller then attempts to buy the product more cheaply from a supplier elsewhere, often in China, and have it supplied onwards. But increasingly, those original wholesalers are reportedly rejecting or failing to fulfill some of those orders, leaving the customer in Thailand waiting for a product the seller never actually possessed. A recent comparison of identical products advertised on two of Thailand's most popular online platforms reportedly found a particularly striking example. On one platform, an item was openly advertised as being shipped from China. On another, what appeared to be the identical product was advertised at a huge markup, but with the listing suggesting delivery from within Thailand. Not every delayed or cancelled order is necessarily the result of this practice, of course. Stock shortages and normal supply problems can happen to legitimate retailers as well. But the advice for online shoppers is straightforward. Compare prices and delivery information across different platforms before placing an order. A beachside music festival ended in tragedy at the weekend after violence between two groups of teenagers escalated into a shooting which injured three people and killed an innocent bystander. Police say the two groups became involved in an argument following the concert, with insults and challenges continuing as the confrontation developed. Shots were eventually fired, reportedly by a teenager riding as a passenger on a motorcycle. Within hours, two 18-year-old suspects surrendered to police and gave detailed statements, which helped investigators identify the person believed to have fired the weapon. Police say that suspect subsequently confessed on Sunday. Investigators are also examining the background of those involved, including reports that someone connected with the confrontation had previously been arrested on a firearms charge and had escaped from Rayong's Juvenile Observation and Protection Center. Three suspects have now been charged and are currently being held without bail. Music fans in Thailand may want to set their alarms a little earlier tomorrow, with Nene Royal due to appear in the final of America's Got Talent at around 7 o'clock tomorrow morning, Thai time. The Thai musician has attracted considerable support here after making it through to the final stage of the competition. She now faces 9 other finalists, representing a wide variety of acts, including musicians, dancers, magicians, and animal performers. All of the finalists are due to perform during the first night of the final, with the result announced the following day, and there is rather a lot at stake. The winner receives a $1 million grand prize, together with a headline appearance in a live Las Vegas show. Whatever the final result, reaching the last 10 has already generated considerable attention here in Thailand. And finally, something a little different for commuters in Bangkok today. Passengers taking a bicycle or foldable electric scooter onto the MRT network can travel free as part of activities marking World Car Free Day 2026. The initiative is part of the wider international campaign encouraging people to leave their cars at home where possible and consider public transport and other lower emission ways of getting around. The aim is to reduce traffic congestion, lower greenhouse gas emissions, and encourage greater use of public transport. The fare exemption applies to passengers traveling with bicycles or foldable electric scooters across all 4 MRT lines. And finally, the weather for Pattaya and our surrounding region. Nothing particularly dramatic is expected, although there remains around a 50% chance of rain. Temperatures should reach approximately 30 degrees during the day, falling to around 26 overnight.
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0: playing this brilliant music 24 hours a day on Fab Radio Patio. Good afternoon. Hope you're well. Don't forget all the what's-ons, finding out what's going on around here. 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
3: BBC News with Emily Thomas. The Trump administration has defended President Trump's decision to ban three media outlets from the White House. In a statement, the White House said the Constitution protected their right to publish, but not their access to the White House grounds. Our North America editor Sarah Smith reports.
4: Donald Trump relishes being on TV and dominating the media more than any other politician. But by banning three media outlets from the White House, he has found himself starved of the oxygen of airtime. The three media outlets denied access to the White House have launched a legal challenge, asserting that President Trump's ban violates the constitutionally protected right to freedom of the press. While the White House has just launched a new YouTube channel called Trump TV, which is showing past speeches and videos of the president described as the must-see highlights of the Trump administration.
3: The G7 group of leading industrialized nations has called for the Iran-backed Houthis to immediately stop their attacks in Yemen and Saudi Arabia. The joint statement comes after Britain said it would provide military support to Saudi Arabia in its war with the Houthis. From Djibouti, here's our security correspondent, Frank Gardner.
5: This is the first time that Britain has overtly taken part in the conflict in Yemen. Britain, I think, will have considered this quite carefully. Now, the question is Britain getting inadvertently drawn into this war between Saudi Arabia and the Houthis? Because it kind of reignited this summer when the fighting flared up again. The Bab el-Mandeb Strait is a very narrow choke point, and Saudi oil tankers that feed markets in Asia, they need to pass through that. The Houthis say, if you're at war with us, we're going to target them.
3: A powerful typhoon that swept through Japan's eastern coast has left at least five people dead and six others missing. Typhoon Dujuan has moved away from Japan's coast and out into the Pacific. Here's our Tokyo correspondent, Kurumi Mori.
6: After an extremely long day yesterday, the rain would not let up and it was getting stronger and stronger as the day went on. It really hit a peak later in the evening, at least in Tokyo. We woke up this morning to bright blue skies, but the message from authorities today is do not let your guard down. Chiba Prefecture, which borders Tokyo Prefecture, is seeing a lot of damage now that the sun is out. 46,000 homes are still without power. JR East Japan Railways East says that local trains are still suspended, and so it's really affecting day-to-day transport as well.
3: Venezuela's interim president, Delcy Rodriguez, is in the United States to attend the annual gathering of world leaders at the UN. It's the first such visit in nearly 10 years. 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
12: Got my attention, my new obsession.

Elephant Day, by the way, today. World Elephant Day. Got a little question. What's the difference? There's two types of elephant, and we got it here. Two types of elephant, and we want to know the difference between the two. The world's largest mammal, with males on average are up to 3 metres higher than the females. But to what? There's two types. You've got your African and your Asian. What's the difference? I mean, is that an African or an Asian elephant? We'll let you know.

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0: Fab Radio Patio on Elephant Day. Two types of elephant. You've got your African, your Asian. It's the ears. The ears of an African elephant are larger than their cousins, and they're described as being shaped like the African continent, the African elephant, whereas the Indian elephant, their ears are shaped like the shape of the Indian subcontinent. So which is this?
1: I don't know. It's
0: African, Indian. It's Elephant Day. We love an elephant,
2: Loft
0: don't we?
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1: If you shop online in Thailand, that bargain supposedly coming from a Thai warehouse may not be in Thailand at all. Also today, 11 provinces are warned about rising water levels. A beach music festival ends in the loss of a life. And Thailand gets behind Nene Royale as she prepares for the America's Got Talent final. That and more in today's fabulous Radio Pattaya News. The Royal Irrigation Department has repeated its warning to residents in 11 provinces along the Chao Phraya River Basin, as heavy rainfall further north continues to increase the amount of water flowing downstream. The warning covers communities from Uthai Thani down towards Bangkok, with people living close to the river being advised to prepare for further rises in water levels. Heavy rain in northern Thailand has been feeding increasing volumes of water into the river system, while some dams have also been releasing additional water to maintain safe reservoir levels. Those controlled releases can, in turn, increase the amount of water moving downstream. Authorities are therefore asking people in vulnerable and low-lying communities to monitor official announcements and be prepared to protect property or move belongings to higher ground if necessary. Anyone who regularly shops online may recognize this next problem. You find something you want on one of Thailand's major shopping platforms, place the order and pay for it. The system tells you that the seller is preparing your goods for shipment, and then nothing. No shipping notification, no delivery date, and eventually either the seller cancels the order or you become tired of waiting and cancel it yourself. And then it's a wait for the refund of your money. Which raises the obvious question, why advertise something for sale if you don't actually have it? Reports suggest that one reason may be the increasing number of online sellers operating without holding any stock themselves. Instead, some sellers appear to be copying product photographs and descriptions from other online marketplaces, adding their own substantial markup and then advertising the item as though it is being supplied locally in Thailand. Once a customer places an order, the Thai seller then attempts to buy the product more cheaply from a supplier elsewhere, often in China, and have it supplied onwards. But increasingly, those original wholesalers are reportedly rejecting or failing to fulfill some of those orders, leaving the customer in Thailand waiting for a product the seller never actually possessed. A recent comparison of identical products advertised on two of Thailand's most popular online platforms reportedly found a particularly striking example. On one platform, an item was openly advertised as being shipped from China. On another, what appeared to be the identical product was advertised at a huge markup, but with the listing suggesting delivery from within Thailand. Not every delayed or cancelled order is necessarily the result of this practice, of course. Stock shortages and normal supply problems can happen to legitimate retailers as well. But the advice for online shoppers is straightforward. Compare prices and delivery information across different platforms before placing an order. A beachside music festival ended in tragedy at the weekend after violence between two groups of teenagers escalated into a shooting which injured three people and killed an innocent bystander. Police say the two groups became involved in an argument following the concert, with insults and challenges continuing as the confrontation developed. Shots were eventually fired, reportedly by a teenager riding as a passenger on a motorcycle. Within hours, two 18-year-old suspects surrendered to police and gave detailed statements, which helped investigators identify the person believed to have fired the weapon. Police say that suspect subsequently confessed on Sunday. Investigators are also examining the background of those involved, including reports that someone connected with the confrontation had previously been arrested on a firearms charge and had escaped from Rayong's Juvenile Observation and Protection Center. Three suspects have now been charged and are currently being held without bail. Music fans in Thailand may want to set their alarms a little earlier tomorrow, with Nene Royal due to appear in the final of America's Got Talent at around 7 o'clock tomorrow morning, Thai time. The Thai musician has attracted considerable support here after making it through to the final stage of the competition. She now faces 9 other finalists, representing a wide variety of acts, including musicians, dancers, magicians, and animal performers. All of the finalists are due to perform during the first night of the final, with the result announced the following day. And there is rather a lot at stake. The winner receives a $1 million grand prize, together with a headline appearance in a live Las Vegas show. Whatever the final result, reaching the last 10 has already generated considerable attention here in Thailand. And finally, something a little different for commuters in Bangkok today. Passengers taking a bicycle or foldable electric scooter onto the MRT network can travel free as part of activities marking World Car Free Day 2026. The initiative is part of the wider international campaign encouraging people to leave their cars at home where possible and consider public transport and other lower emission ways of getting around. The aim is to reduce traffic congestion, lower greenhouse gas emissions, and encourage greater use of public transport. The fare exemption applies to passengers traveling with bicycles or foldable electric scooters across all 4 MRT lines. And finally, the weather for Pattaya and our surrounding region. Nothing particularly dramatic is expected, although there remains around a 50% chance of rain. Temperatures should reach approximately 30 degrees during the day, falling to around 26 overnight.
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0: If you are not one of the people of Patea to switch to the best station from the city, now is the time. 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
2: Peter Quinn.
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1: Hello, I'm Jonathan McKeith at the BBC Sports Centre. The extended international break has just got underway. However, we've already seen a number of Premier League stars withdraw from the England squad ahead of their Nations League matches. Among them are Chelsea's Cole Palmer and Declan Rice of Arsenal. Our reporter Patrick Geary has more.
2: Thomas Tuchel had said that Cole Palmer had a point to prove after he returned to the England squad, having missed out in the summer. But Palmer has pulled out of the group with a minor injury, one of five withdrawals, alongside Tino Livramento, Kobbie Mainoo, Marcus Rashford and Declan Rice. James Garner and Morgan Gibbs-White have been called up in their place. Nottingham Forest midfielder Gibbs-White has won six caps, but was another controversial omission from England's World Cup squad. England play four Nations League matches, starting with world champion Spain at the weekend.
1: Meanwhile, Leeds midfielder Harry Wilson and Manchester United's second-choice goalkeeper Carl Darlow are out of the Wales squad for their upcoming Nations League matches. That's through injury. And Switzerland captain Granit Xhaka is under investigation by Swiss prosecutors over allegations he obtained a forged COVID-19 vaccination certificate. The Sunderland captain, who was playing for Arsenal at the time, says he had a mistrust towards the vaccine and had been influenced by worries and uncertainty. He is now withdrawn from the Swiss camp for their upcoming games. For more football news from the BBC, go to bbc.com/football.
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0: Thanks for joining us on Fab Radio. Pat here. This has been Peter Quinn. We'll be back tomorrow. Drive Time Dave's coming on next as this brilliant music continues.
1: For most parents, the future of their children is a key issue. 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

0: Alex Warren, Ordinary, one of us from Liam Gallagher. Good afternoon. We are Fabulous Radio all over Pattaya. I'm Dave Sherwood. It's World Car Free Day today, whatever that means. And also World Rhino Day as well. Tony Basil, you know, hey Mickey, she's 83. No, she really is. Richard Fairbrass, you know, from Right Said Fred, 68. Joan Jett, 68. I love rock and roll. Chesney Hawks, 55. Tom Felton, 39. All right, in a few moments' time, I'll play you Flower of Love and Calvin Harris.
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0: Calvin Harris, Jazzy, Satisfy, and just beforehand, Flower of Love, Next Best Exit. I'm Dave Sherwood. Thank you for joining me this afternoon. Gary Newman had his second and final UK number one single with Cars this day, 1979. And in the UK in 1955, ITV began broadcasting and TV ads were seen for the very first time. Do you know what the very first TV commercial shown on British TV was? Now, on commercial radio, which was Capital Radio and LBC back in 1973, it was an advert for Fish Fingers. What was on the TV?
1: It's tingling fresh. It's fresh as ice. It's Gibbs SR toothpaste. 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It tells you something very important, that you're doing your gums good and toughening them to resist infection. The tingle in SR comes from sodium ricinoleate, a substance which both dental research and years of use in dental practice have shown to be good for the gums. So, to keep your teeth white as snow, your gums really healthy, and your breath really fresh, see your dentist regularly and brush with SR, the tingling fresh toothpaste for teeth and gums. 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
0: My nan used to use Gibbs SR, and when I used to stay over, when I was about 6 or 7, 8, 9 years old, I used to nick her toothpaste. My word, the first time I used SR was that hot. I'm not sure about pleasant and tingling, more like hot and on fire. Gosh. Right, in a few moments' time, Benson Boone, Miles Smith.

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2: 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And you walked in with those green eyes, never stolen by nobody. And they flicker to the future for a moment I could picture. Then you touch.

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1: If you shop online in Thailand, that bargain supposedly coming from a Thai warehouse may not be in Thailand at all. Also today, 11 provinces are warned about rising water levels. A beach music festival ends in the loss of a life. And Thailand gets behind Nene Royale as she prepares for the America's Got Talent final. That and more in today's fabulous Radio Pattaya News. The Royal Irrigation Department has repeated its warning to residents in 11 provinces along the Chao Phraya River basin, as heavy rainfall further north continues to increase the amount of water flowing downstream. The warning covers communities from Uthai Thani down towards Bangkok, with people living close to the river being advised to prepare for further rises in water levels. Heavy rain in northern Thailand has been feeding increasing volumes of water into the river system, while some dams have also been releasing additional water to maintain safe reservoir levels. Those controlled releases can, in turn, increase the amount of water moving downstream. Authorities are therefore asking people in vulnerable and low-lying communities to monitor official announcements and be prepared to protect property or move belongings to higher ground if necessary. Anyone who regularly shops online may recognize this next problem. You find something you want on one of Thailand's major shopping platforms, place the order and pay for it. The system tells you that the seller is preparing your goods for shipment, and then nothing. No shipping notification, no delivery date, and eventually either the seller cancels the order or you become tired of waiting and cancel it yourself. And then it's a wait for the refund of your money. Which raises the obvious question, why advertise something for sale if you don't actually have it? Reports suggest that one reason may be the increasing number of online sellers operating without holding any stock themselves. Instead, some sellers appear to be copying product photographs and descriptions from other online marketplaces, adding their own substantial markup and then advertising the item as though it is being supplied locally in Thailand. Once a customer places an order, the Thai seller then attempts to buy the product more cheaply from a supplier elsewhere, often in China, and have it supplied onwards. But increasingly, those original wholesalers are reportedly rejecting or failing to fulfill some of those orders, leaving the customer in Thailand waiting for a product the seller never actually possessed. A recent comparison of identical products advertised on two of Thailand's most popular online platforms reportedly found a particularly striking example. On one platform, an item was openly advertised as being shipped from China. On another, what appeared to be the identical product was advertised at a huge markup, but with the listing suggesting delivery from within Thailand. Not every delayed or cancelled order is necessarily the result of this practice, of course. Stock shortages and normal supply problems can happen to legitimate retailers as well. But the advice for online shoppers is straightforward. Compare prices and delivery information across different platforms before placing an order. A beachside music festival ended in tragedy at the weekend after violence between two groups of teenagers escalated into a shooting which injured three people and killed an innocent bystander. Police say the two groups became involved in an argument following the concert, with insults and challenges continuing as the confrontation developed. Shots were eventually fired, reportedly by a teenager riding as a passenger on a motorcycle. Within hours, two 18-year-old suspects surrendered to police and gave detailed statements, which helped investigators identify the person believed to have fired the weapon. Police say that suspect subsequently confessed on Sunday. Investigators are also examining the background of those involved, including reports that someone connected with the confrontation had previously been arrested on a firearms charge and had escaped from Rayong's Juvenile Observation and Protection Center. Three suspects have now been charged and are currently being held without bail. Music fans in Thailand may want to set their alarms a little earlier tomorrow, with Nene Royale due to appear in the final of America's Got Talent at around 7 o'clock tomorrow morning, Thai time. The Thai musician has attracted considerable support here after making it through to the final stage of the competition. She now faces 9 other finalists, representing a wide variety of acts, including musicians, dancers, magicians, and animal performers. All of the finalists are due to perform during the first night of the final, with the result announced the following day, and there is rather a lot at stake. The winner receives a $1 million grand prize, together with a headline appearance in a live Las Vegas show. Whatever the final result, reaching the last 10 has already generated considerable attention here in Thailand. And finally, something a little different for commuters in Bangkok today. Passengers taking a bicycle or foldable electric scooter onto the MRT network can travel free as part of activities marking World Car Free Day 2026. The initiative is part of the wider international campaign encouraging people to leave their cars at home where possible and consider public transport and other lower emission ways of getting around. The aim is to reduce traffic congestion, lower greenhouse gas emissions, and encourage greater use of public transport. The fare exemption applies to passengers traveling with bicycles or foldable electric scooters across all 4 MRT lines. And finally, the weather for Pattaya and our surrounding region. Nothing particularly dramatic is expected, although there remains around a 50% chance of rain. Temperatures should reach approximately 30 degrees during the day, falling to around 26 overnight.
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0: If We Ever Broke Up from May Stevens and Flory. What If I'm Wrong? Fabulous radio all over Pattaya. I'm Dave Sherwood, looking after things until 6 o'clock tonight. I'm Dave Sherwood. Wayne Rooney is said to be in advanced talks now with I'm a Celebrity bosses to be on the show. Well, his wife's done it. And, you know, he said he wants to lose some weight. And Niles Barkley is about to tour for the first time in 18 years. Be a short concert because there's only one song. Right, in a few moments' time, Fast Boy and Ed Sheeran.
1: Off the shelf is all very well, but we all know that those sizes never quite work for us. And when Armour Fashion in Pattaya is selling made-to-measure suits, shirts and overcoats using the finest of fabric for around the same price or even less, why not have clothes that make you look the way you feel? Armour Fashion on Central Road, Pattaya, next to the traffic police booth on the way to the beach. 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

0: Ed Sheeran and Sapphire, Fabulous Radio across Pattaya. 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
2: BBC News with Emily Thomas. The Trump administration has defended President Trump's decision to ban three

0: Teddy Swims, Bad Dreams, Queen, Don't Stop Me Now. We are Fabulous Radio all over Pattaya. I'm Dave Sherwood. This day, 1991, Bryan Adams made chart history when Everything I Do had its 12th consecutive week at number one in the UK. And 2004, the final episode of Friends was shown in the UK on Channel 4. Huge audiences. But can you remember what the final line was? No?
1: Well, do you guys have to go to the new house right away, or do you have some time?
2: We got some time. Okay, should we get some coffee?
3: Sure. Okay. Where?
0: Yeah, remember that? Hey, we are Fabulous Radio with Robbie in just a few moments.
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0: Looks as though he's going to be performing at the British Grand Prix next year at Silverstone. Of course, this weekend is the Azerbaijan Grand Prix, which little anomaly this year because it falls on their Remembrance Sunday, which means they've brought it forward. So there's going to be a Grand Prix on Saturday, which starts at 12 o'clock UK time. All right, so we're Fabulous Radio. I'm Dave Sherwood, Jesse J, and let's check in with Megan.
1: Good afternoon, Dave. Afternoon, kids. We are back again today with the kids' quiz. Let's have a little look at yesterday's quiz questions and see how well you did. The first question yesterday, going back in time, what did people use before modern erasers or rubbers became common? Did they use A, pieces of bread, B, sugar cubes, or C, leaves? What did you think? Bread, sugar cubes, or leaves? Shout your answer at the radio as loud as you can. And the correct answer is A, pieces of bread. The second question yesterday, which country has more islands than any other country? A, Sweden, B, Australia, or C, India? And the correct answer is A, Sweden. New questions for today. Which country has a town called Batman? A, Turkey, B, Greece, or C, Brazil? And the second one for today. Which continent has no native land mammals? Is it A, Antarctica, B, Europe, or C, Asia? That's an easy one. I'll give you some time to think about those. Let's see if we can get them both right. Get ready to shout your answers at me tomorrow afternoon, same time, here on Fabulous Radio Patia.
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0: 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Jessie J, Believe in Magic. I'm Dave Sherwood. Ariana Grande, Madness, just before the local news at 4:30.
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1: If you shop online in Thailand, that bargain supposedly coming from a Thai warehouse may not be in Thailand at all. Also today, 11 provinces are warned about rising water levels. A beach music festival ends in the loss of a life. And Thailand gets behind Nene Royale as she prepares for the America's Got Talent final. That and more in today's fabulous Radio Pattaya News. The Royal Irrigation Department has repeated its warning to residents in 11 provinces along the Chao Phraya River basin, as heavy rainfall further north continues to increase the amount of water flowing downstream. The warning covers communities from Uthai Thani down towards Bangkok, with people living close to the river being advised to prepare for further rises in water levels. Heavy rain in northern Thailand has been feeding increasing volumes of water into the river system, while some dams have also been releasing additional water to maintain safe reservoir levels. Those controlled releases can, in turn, increase the amount of water moving downstream. Authorities are therefore asking people in vulnerable and low-lying communities to monitor official announcements and be prepared to protect property or move belongings to higher ground if necessary. Anyone who regularly shops online may recognize this next problem. You find something you want on one of Thailand's major shopping platforms, place the order and pay for it. The system tells you that the seller is preparing your goods for shipment, and then nothing. No shipping notification, no delivery date, and eventually either the seller cancels the order or you become tired of waiting and cancel it yourself. And then it's a wait for the refund of your money. Which raises the obvious question, why advertise something for sale if you don't actually have it? Reports suggest that one reason may be the increasing number of online sellers operating without holding any stock themselves. Instead, some sellers appear to be copying product photographs and descriptions from other online marketplaces, adding their own substantial markup and then advertising the item as though it is being supplied locally in Thailand. Once a customer places an order, the Thai seller then attempts to buy the product more cheaply from a supplier elsewhere, often in China, and have it supplied onwards. But increasingly, those original wholesalers are reportedly rejecting or failing to fulfill some of those orders, leaving the customer in Thailand waiting for a product the seller never actually possessed. A recent comparison of identical products advertised on two of Thailand's most popular online platforms reportedly found a particularly striking example. On one platform, an item was openly advertised as being shipped from China. On another, what appeared to be the identical product was advertised at a huge markup, but with the listing suggesting delivery from within Thailand. Not every delayed or cancelled order is necessarily the result of this practice, of course. Stock shortages and normal supply problems can happen to legitimate retailers as well. But the advice for online shoppers is straightforward. Compare prices and delivery information across different platforms before placing an order. A beachside music festival ended in tragedy at the weekend after violence between two groups of teenagers escalated into a shooting which injured three people and killed an innocent bystander. Police say the two groups became involved in an argument following the concert, with insults and challenges continuing as the confrontation developed. Shots were eventually fired, reportedly by a teenager riding as a passenger on a motorcycle. Within hours, two 18-year-old suspects surrendered to police and gave detailed statements, which helped investigators identify the person believed to have fired the weapon. Police say that suspect subsequently confessed on Sunday. Investigators are also examining the background of those involved, including reports that someone connected with the confrontation had previously been arrested on a firearms charge and had escaped from Rayong's Juvenile Observation and Protection Center. Three suspects have now been charged and are currently being held without bail. Music fans in Thailand may want to set their alarms a little earlier tomorrow, with Nene Royale due to appear in the final of America's Got Talent at around 7 o'clock tomorrow morning, Thai time. The Thai musician has attracted considerable support here after making it through to the final stage of the competition. She now faces 9 other finalists, representing a wide variety of acts, including musicians, dancers, magicians, and animal performers. All of the finalists are due to perform during the first night of the final, with the result announced the following day. And there is rather a lot at stake. The winner receives a $1 million grand prize, together with a headline appearance in a live Las Vegas show. Whatever the final result, reaching the last 10 has already generated considerable attention here in Thailand. And finally, something a little different for commuters in Bangkok today. Passengers taking a bicycle or foldable electric scooter onto the MRT network can travel free as part of activities marking World Car Free Day 2026. The initiative is part of the wider international campaign encouraging people to leave their cars at home where possible and consider public transport and other lower emission ways of getting around. The aim is to reduce traffic congestion, lower greenhouse gas emissions, and encourage greater use of public transport. The fare exemption applies to passengers traveling with bicycles or foldable electric scooters across all 4 MRT lines. And finally, the weather for Pattaya and our surrounding region. Nothing particularly dramatic is expected, although there remains around a 50% chance of rain. Temperatures should reach approximately 30 degrees during the day, falling to around 26 overnight.
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0: That's Alex Warren and Passenger, Fabulous Radio, all over Pattaya. I'm Dave Sherwood, Miles Smith, Niall Horan, and the Kids Quiz with Megan in just a few moments.
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1: Good afternoon, Dave. Afternoon, kids. We are back again today with the kids' quiz. Let's have a little look at yesterday's quiz questions and see how well you did. The first question yesterday, going back in time, what did people use before modern erasers or rubbers became common? Did they use A, pieces of bread, B, sugar cubes, or C, leaves? What did you think? Bread, sugar cubes, or leaves? Shout your answer at the radio as loud as you can. And the correct answer is A, pieces of bread. The second question yesterday, which country has more islands than any other country? A, Sweden, B, Australia, or C, India? And the correct answer is A, Sweden. New questions for today. Which country has a town called Batman? A, Turkey, B, Greece, or C, Brazil? And the second one for today. Which continent has no native land mammals? Is it A, Antarctica, B, Europe, or C, Asia? That's an easy one. I'll give you some time to think about those. Let's see if you can get them both right. Get ready to shout your answers at me tomorrow afternoon, same time, here on Fabulous Radio Patia.
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0: 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Paul Young, what a great voice. Not the Paul Young, you know, come back and stay. There's another Paul Young. He was the lead singer of Sad Cafe and Everyday Hurt, sadly no longer with us. 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I play you Paul Weller and Sienna Spiro.
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3: BBC News with Emily Thomas. A report by United Nations experts has accused the Nicaraguan state of committing crimes against humanity to crush dissent and control the population. The country's authoritarian far-left leader, Daniel Ortega, has been in power for nearly 20 years. Mimi Swaby reports.
4: The report says the Nicaraguan authorities have coordinated enforced disappearances, torture, and the arbitrary detention of political opponents as part of a widespread and systemic crackdown on civilians. The UN experts say they've verified more than 160 disappearances since 2018, when a wave of anti-government protests left more than 300 dead and triggered a mass exodus from the country. They also say, since then, the authorities are responsible for the deaths in custody of 8 people detained on political grounds. The report highlights that President Daniel Ortega has exercised centralized

Such a powerful voice, stunning. Marital Lover, Sienna Spyro, Paul Yoella beforehand, and Shades of Blue. We're Fabulous Radio, all over Patea. Thank you for joining me this afternoon. I'm Dave Sherwood. Here we are winding down, you know, final few days. Got some great songs to play for you in a few moments' time with Neo and Lunch Money Lewis as well.

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1: Hello, I'm Jonathan McKeith at the BBC Sports Centre. The extended international break has just got underway. However, we've already seen a number of Premier League stars withdraw from the England squad ahead of their Nations League matches. Among them are Chelsea's Cole Palmer and Declan Rice of Arsenal. Our reporter Patrick Geary has more.
2: Thomas Tuchel had said that Cole Palmer had a point to prove after he returned to the England squad, having missed out in the summer. But Palmer has pulled out of the group with a minor injury, one of five withdrawals, alongside Tino Livramento, Kobbie Mainoo, Marcus Rashford and Declan Rice. James Garner and Morgan Gibbs-White have been called up in their place. Nottingham Forest midfielder Gibbs-White has won six caps, but was another controversial omission from England's World Cup squad. England play four Nations League matches, starting with world champion Spain at the weekend.
1: Meanwhile, Leeds midfielder Harry Wilson and Manchester United's second-choice goalkeeper Carl Darlow are out of the Wales squad for their upcoming Nations League matches. That's through injury. And Switzerland captain Granit Xhaka is under investigation by Swiss prosecutors over allegations he obtained a forged COVID-19 vaccination certificate. The Sunderland captain, who was playing for Arsenal at the time, says he had a mistrust towards the vaccine and had been influenced by worries and uncertainty. He is now withdrawn from the Swiss camp for their upcoming games. For more football news from the BBC, go to bbc.com/football.
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0: Lunch Money Lewis, ain't too good to dance. We're Fabulous Radio. I'm Dave Sherwood. Thank you for joining me this afternoon. Wayne Rooney in advanced talks with I'm a Celebrity. Get me out of here. Well, he's done it before, you know, and he did say the other day he wants to lose a little bit of weight. Niles Barley in barking on an eight tour after 18 years. Yeah. And Star Trek legend William Shatner is making a heavy metal live debut. All right. Roxette and something from Ellie Goulding in just a few moments' time.
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Roxette, listen to your heart. We are Fabulous Radio, playing all over Pattaya. I'm Dave Sherwood. Thank you for joining me this afternoon. Remember, you can always find out what's going on around the area by going to alwayspattaya.com. Got some local news for you in a few moments' time. First of all, Brave from Ella Henderson.

0: Coming up now, the local and national news, sponsored by the Speak Easy Language School, bringing Thai lessons one-on-one to you anywhere in the world.
1: If you shop online in Thailand, that bargain supposedly coming from a Thai warehouse may not be in Thailand at all. Also today, 11 provinces are warned about rising water levels. A beach music festival ends in the loss of a life. And Thailand gets behind Nene Royale as she prepares for the America's Got Talent final. That and more in today's fabulous Radio Pattaya News. The Royal Irrigation Department has repeated its warning to residents in 11 provinces along the Chao Phraya River basin, as heavy rainfall further north continues to increase the amount of water flowing downstream. The warning covers communities from Uthai Thani down towards Bangkok, with people living close to the river being advised to prepare for further rises in water levels. Heavy rain in northern Thailand has been feeding increasing volumes of water into the river system, while some dams have also been releasing additional water to maintain safe reservoir levels. Those controlled releases can, in turn, increase the amount of water moving downstream. Authorities are therefore asking people in vulnerable and low-lying communities to monitor official announcements and be prepared to protect property or move belongings to higher ground if necessary. Anyone who regularly shops online may recognize this next problem. You find something you want on one of Thailand's major shopping platforms, place the order and pay for it. The system tells you that the seller is preparing your goods for shipment, and then nothing. No shipping notification, no delivery date, and eventually either the seller cancels the order or you become tired of waiting and cancel it yourself. And then it's a wait for the refund of your money. Which raises the obvious question, why advertise something for sale if you don't actually have it? Reports suggest that one reason may be the increasing number of online sellers operating without holding any stock themselves. Instead, some sellers appear to be copying product photographs and descriptions from other online marketplaces, adding their own substantial markup and then advertising the item as though it is being supplied locally in Thailand. Once a customer places an order, the Thai seller then attempts to buy the product more cheaply from a supplier elsewhere, often in China, and have it supplied onwards. But increasingly, those original wholesalers are reportedly rejecting or failing to fulfill some of those orders, leaving the customer in Thailand waiting for a product the seller never actually possessed. A recent comparison of identical products advertised on two of Thailand's most popular online platforms reportedly found a particularly striking example. On one platform, an item was openly advertised as being shipped from China. On another, what appeared to be the identical product was advertised at a huge markup, but with the listing suggesting delivery from within Thailand. Not every delayed or cancelled order is necessarily the result of this practice, of course. Stock shortages and normal supply problems can happen to legitimate retailers as well. But the advice for online shoppers is straightforward. Compare prices and delivery information across different platforms before placing an order. A beachside music festival ended in tragedy at the weekend after violence between two groups of teenagers escalated into a shooting which injured three people and killed an innocent bystander. Police say the two groups became involved in an argument following the concert, with insults and challenges continuing as the confrontation developed. Shots were eventually fired, reportedly by a teenager riding as a passenger on a motorcycle. Within hours, two 18-year-old suspects surrendered to police and gave detailed statements, which helped investigators identify the person believed to have fired the weapon. Police say that suspect subsequently confessed on Sunday. Investigators are also examining the background of those involved, including reports that someone connected with the confrontation had previously been arrested on a firearms charge and had escaped from Rayong's Juvenile Observation and Protection Center. Three suspects have now been charged and are currently being held without bail. Music fans in Thailand may want to set their alarms a little earlier tomorrow, with Nene Royale due to appear in the final of America's Got Talent at around 7 o'clock tomorrow morning, Thai time. The Thai musician has attracted considerable support here after making it through to the final stage of the competition. She now faces 9 other finalists, representing a wide variety of acts, including musicians, dancers, magicians, and animal performers. All of the finalists are due to perform during the first night of the final, with the result announced the following day, and there is rather a lot at stake. The winner receives a $1 million grand prize, together with a headline appearance in a live Las Vegas show. Whatever the final result, reaching the last 10 has already generated considerable attention here in Thailand. And finally, something a little different for commuters in Bangkok today. Passengers taking a bicycle or foldable electric scooter onto the MRT network can travel free as part of activities marking World Car Free Day 2026. The initiative is part of the wider international campaign encouraging people to leave their cars at home where possible and consider public transport and other lower emission ways of getting around. The aim is to reduce traffic congestion, lower greenhouse gas emissions, and encourage greater use of public transport. The fare exemption applies to passengers traveling with bicycles or foldable electric scooters across all 4 MRT lines. And finally, the weather for Pattaya and our surrounding region. Nothing particularly dramatic is expected, although there remains around a 50% chance of rain. Temperatures should reach approximately 30 degrees during the day, falling to around 26 overnight.
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0: Gracie Abrams, Hear the Wall, Fabulous Radio, playing all over Pattaya with Echo Smith in a few moments' time, and Ed Sheeran, Let's Not Go There, and we get a sports update for you too.
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0: Echo Smith and Hindsight. We are Fabulous Radio, playing all over Pattaya. I'm Dave Sherwood. So Simon Cowell's had to drop out of Britain's Got Talent because of ill health, and the Oasis film that's been in the cinemas for the last couple of weeks in the UK, it's making the brothers a seven-figure weekly profit. Unbelievable. Ed Sheeran, a few moments. First of all, sports update.
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2: Hello, I'm Jonathan McKeith at the BBC Sports Centre. The extended international break has just got underway. However, we've already seen a number of Premier League stars withdraw from the England squad ahead of their Nations League matches. Among them are Chelsea's Cole Palmer and Declan Rice of Arsenal. Our reporter Patrick Geary has more.
3: Thomas Tuchel had said that Cole Palmer had a point to prove after he returned to the England squad, having missed out in the summer. But Palmer has pulled out of the group with a minor injury, one of five withdrawals, alongside Tino Livramento, Kobbie Mainoo, Marcus Rashford and Declan Rice. James Garner and Morgan Gibbs-White have been called up in their place. Nottingham Forest midfielder Gibbs-White has won six caps, but was another controversial omission from England's World Cup squad. England play four Nations League matches, starting with world champion Spain at the weekend.
2: Meanwhile, Leeds midfielder Harry Wilson and Manchester United's second-choice goalkeeper Carl Darlow are out of the Wales squad for their upcoming Nations League matches. That's through injury. And Switzerland captain Granit Xhaka is under investigation by Swiss prosecutors over allegations he obtained a forged COVID-19 vaccination certificate. The Sunderland captain, who was playing for Arsenal at the time, says he had a mistrust towards the vaccine and had been influenced by worries and uncertainty. He is now withdrawn from the Swiss camp for their upcoming games. For more football news from the BBC, go to bbc.com/football.
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0: Ed Sheeran, Sapphire, Fabulous Radio all over Pattaya. Have yourself a lovely Tuesday afternoon stroke evening. I'll catch you tomorrow sometime after 3 here at Fabulous 103. After the update at 6, it's White Plains and Lady Gaga.
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0: started right outside the gates. CCTV footage captured earlier showed a male figure walking through quiet streets, checking a shotgun, which was clearly visible. Later footage appears to show him running from the scene, gun still in hand. The authorities say the suspect's mother, father and grandfather, who owned the weapon, have all been detained.
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0: Coming up now, the local and national news, sponsored by the Speak Easy Language School, bringing Thai lessons one-on-one to you anywhere in the world.
1: If you shop online in Thailand, that bargain supposedly coming from a Thai warehouse may not be in Thailand at all. Also today, 11 provinces are warned about rising water levels, a beach music festival ends in the loss of a life, and Thailand gets behind Nene Royale as she prepares for the America's Got Talent final. That and more in today's fabulous Radio Pattaya News. The Royal Irrigation Department has repeated its warning to residents in 11 provinces along the Chao Phraya River Basin, as heavy rainfall further north continues to increase the amount of water flowing downstream. The warning covers communities from Uthai Thani down towards Bangkok, with people living close to the river being advised to prepare for further rises in water levels. Heavy rain in northern Thailand has been feeding increasing volumes of water into the river system, while some dams have also been releasing additional water to maintain safe reservoir levels. Those controlled releases can, in turn, increase the amount of water moving downstream. Authorities are therefore asking people in vulnerable and low-lying communities to monitor official announcements and be prepared to protect property or move belongings to higher ground if necessary. Anyone who regularly shops online may recognize this next problem. You find something you want on one of Thailand's major shopping platforms, place the order and pay for it. The system tells you that the seller is preparing your goods for shipment, and then nothing. No shipping notification, no delivery date, and eventually either the seller cancels the order or you become tired of waiting and cancel it yourself. And then it's a wait for the refund of your money. Which raises the obvious question, why advertise something for sale if you don't actually have it? Reports suggest that one reason may be the increasing number of online sellers operating without holding any stock themselves. Instead, some sellers appear to be copying product photographs and descriptions from other online marketplaces, adding their own substantial markup and then advertising the item as though it is being supplied locally in Thailand. Once a customer places an order, the Thai seller then attempts to buy the product more cheaply from a supplier elsewhere, often in China, and have it supplied onwards. But increasingly, those original wholesalers are reportedly rejecting or failing to fulfill some of those orders, leaving the customer in Thailand waiting for a product the seller never actually possessed. A recent comparison of identical products advertised on two of Thailand's most popular online platforms reportedly found a particularly striking example. On one platform, an item was openly advertised as being shipped from China. On another, what appeared to be the identical product was advertised at a huge markup, but with the listing suggesting delivery from within Thailand. Not every delayed or cancelled order is necessarily the result of this practice, of course. Stock shortages and normal supply problems can happen to legitimate retailers as well. But the advice for online shoppers is straightforward. Compare prices and delivery information across different platforms before placing an order. A beachside music festival ended in tragedy at the weekend after violence between two groups of teenagers escalated into a shooting which injured three people and killed an innocent bystander. Police say the two groups became involved in an argument following the concert, with insults and challenges continuing as the confrontation developed. Shots were eventually fired, reportedly by a teenager riding as a passenger on a motorcycle. Within hours, two 18-year-old suspects surrendered to police and gave detailed statements, which helped investigators identify the person believed to have fired the weapon. Police say that suspect subsequently confessed on Sunday. Investigators are also examining the background of those involved, including reports that someone connected with the confrontation had previously been arrested on a firearms charge and had escaped from Rayong's Juvenile Observation and Protection Center. Three suspects have now been charged and are currently being held without bail. Music fans in Thailand may want to set their alarms a little earlier tomorrow, with Nene Royale due to appear in the final of America's Got Talent at around 7 o'clock tomorrow morning, Thai time. The Thai musician has attracted considerable support here after making it through to the final stage of the competition. She now faces 9 other finalists, representing a wide variety of acts, including musicians, dancers, magicians, and animal performers. All of the finalists are due to perform during the first night of the final, with the result announced the following day, and there is rather a lot at stake. The winner receives a $1 million grand prize, together with a headline appearance in a live Las Vegas show. Whatever the final result, reaching the last 10 has already generated considerable attention here in Thailand. And finally, something a little different for commuters in Bangkok today. Passengers taking a bicycle or foldable electric scooter onto the MRT network can travel free as part of activities marking World Car Free Day 2026. The initiative is part of the wider international campaign encouraging people to leave their cars at home where possible and consider public transport and other lower emission ways of getting around. The aim is to reduce traffic congestion, lower greenhouse gas emissions, and encourage greater use of public transport. The fare exemption applies to passengers traveling with bicycles or foldable electric scooters across all 4 MRT lines. And finally, the weather for Pattaya and our surrounding region. Nothing particularly dramatic is expected, although there remains around a 50% chance of rain. Temperatures should reach approximately 30 degrees during the day, falling to around 26 overnight.
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4: BBC News with Emily Thomas. A report by United Nations experts has accused the Nicaraguan state of committing crimes against humanity to crush dissent and control the population. The country's authoritarian far-left leader, Daniel Ortega, has been in power for nearly 20 years. Mimi Swaby reports.
5: The report says the Nicaraguan authorities have coordinated enforced disappearances, torture, and the arbitrary detention of political opponents as part of a widespread and systemic crackdown on civilians. The UN experts say they've verified more than 160 disappearances since 2018, when a wave of anti-government protests left more than 300 dead and triggered a mass exodus from the country. They also say, since then, the authorities are responsible for the deaths in custody of 8 people detained on political grounds. The report highlights that President Daniel Ortega has exercised centralized control over the very institutions that are meant to protect people.
4: Health officials in Indonesia say they've recorded more than 170,000 cases of acute respiratory infections in regions covered in a toxic haze caused by wildfires that started last month. They said more than a quarter of those affected are toddlers. Lisa Tambunan reports from Jakarta.
6: Respiratory infections have more than tripled over the past month as widespread forest and land fires continue to burn in parts of Borneo and Sumatra. The Health Ministry has sent equipment to affected regions, including face masks, while urging residents to limit outdoor activity when air quality plummets. Response teams face water shortages and peatland fires are difficult to put out. The toxic haze is affecting neighbouring Malaysia and Singapore too. Experts say Indonesia is experiencing more intense wildfires during this year's dry season because of the El Niño weather phenomenon and climate change.
4: A court in Sri Lanka is set to pronounce its verdict in the trial of 24 men accused of plotting the 2019 Easter Sunday bombings, the deadliest attack on civilians in the country. Suicide bombers targeted high-end hotels and churches, killing 270 people. Anbarasan Etarajan reports.
7: The charges include murder, conspiracy to commit terrorism, and possessing explosives and firearms. All defendants have denied involvement. Last month, two former senior officials were sentenced to death for criminal negligence that led to the bombings. Additional security measures are in

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0: Coming up now, the local and national news, sponsored by the Speak Easy Language School, bringing Thai lessons one-on-one to you anywhere in the world.
1: If you shop online in Thailand, that bargain supposedly coming from a Thai warehouse may not be in Thailand at all. Also today, 11 provinces are warned about rising water levels. A beach music festival ends in the loss of a life. And Thailand gets behind Nene Royale as she prepares for the America's Got Talent final. That and more in today's fabulous Radio Pattaya News. The Royal Irrigation Department has repeated its warning to residents in 11 provinces along the Chao Phraya River basin, as heavy rainfall further north continues to increase the amount of water flowing downstream. The warning covers communities from Uthai Thani down towards Bangkok, with people living close to the river being advised to prepare for further rises in water levels. Heavy rain in northern Thailand has been feeding increasing volumes of water into the river system, while some dams have also been releasing additional water to maintain safe reservoir levels. Those controlled releases can, in turn, increase the amount of water moving downstream. Authorities are therefore asking people in vulnerable and low-lying communities to monitor official announcements and be prepared to protect property or move belongings to higher ground if necessary. Anyone who regularly shops online may recognize this next problem. You find something you want on one of Thailand's major shopping platforms, place the order and pay for it. The system tells you that the seller is preparing your goods for shipment, and then nothing. No shipping notification, no delivery date, and eventually either the seller cancels the order or you become tired of waiting and cancel it yourself. And then it's a wait for the refund of your money. Which raises the obvious question, why advertise something for sale if you don't actually have it? Reports suggest that one reason may be the increasing number of online sellers operating without holding any stock themselves. Instead, some sellers appear to be copying product photographs and descriptions from other online marketplaces, adding their own substantial markup and then advertising the item as though it is being supplied locally in Thailand. Once a customer places an order, the Thai seller then attempts to buy the product more cheaply from a supplier elsewhere, often in China, and have it supplied onwards. But increasingly, those original wholesalers are reportedly rejecting or failing to fulfill some of those orders, leaving the customer in Thailand waiting for a product the seller never actually possessed. A recent comparison of identical products advertised on two of Thailand's most popular online platforms reportedly found a particularly striking example. On one platform, an item was openly advertised as being shipped from China. On another, what appeared to be the identical product was advertised at a huge markup, but with the listing suggesting delivery from within Thailand. Not every delayed or cancelled order is necessarily the result of this practice, of course. Stock shortages and normal supply problems can happen to legitimate retailers as well. But the advice for online shoppers is straightforward. Compare prices and delivery information across different platforms before placing an order. A beachside music festival ended in tragedy at the weekend after violence between two groups of teenagers escalated into a shooting which injured three people and killed an innocent bystander. Police say the two groups became involved in an argument following the concert, with insults and challenges continuing as the confrontation developed. Shots were eventually fired, reportedly by a teenager riding as a passenger on a motorcycle. Within hours, two 18-year-old suspects surrendered to police and gave detailed statements, which helped investigators identify the person believed to have fired the weapon. Police say that suspect subsequently confessed on Sunday. Investigators are also examining the background of those involved, including reports that someone connected with the confrontation had previously been arrested on a firearms charge and had escaped from Rayong's Juvenile Observation and Protection Center. Three suspects have now been charged and are currently being held without bail. Music fans in Thailand may want to set their alarms a little earlier tomorrow, with Nene Royale due to appear in the final of America's Got Talent at around 7 o'clock tomorrow morning, Thai time. The Thai musician has attracted considerable support here after making it through to the final stage of the competition. She now faces 9 other finalists, representing a wide variety of acts, including musicians, dancers, magicians, and animal performers. All of the finalists are due to perform during the first night of the final, with the result announced the following day. And there is rather a lot at stake. The winner receives a $1 million grand prize, together with a headline appearance in a live Las Vegas show. Whatever the final result, reaching the last 10 has already generated considerable attention here in Thailand. And finally, something a little different for commuters in Bangkok today. Passengers taking a bicycle or foldable electric scooter onto the MRT network can travel free as part of activities marking World Car Free Day 2026. The initiative is part of the wider international campaign encouraging people to leave their cars at home where possible and consider public transport and other lower emission ways of getting around. The aim is to reduce traffic congestion, lower greenhouse gas emissions, and encourage greater use of public transport. The fare exemption applies to passengers traveling with bicycles or foldable electric scooters across all 4 MRT lines. And finally, the weather for Pattaya and our surrounding region. Nothing particularly dramatic is expected, although there remains around a 50% chance of rain. Temperatures should reach approximately 30 degrees during the day, falling to around 26 overnight.
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3: BBC News with Emily Thomas. A court in Colombo has found 15 men guilty of charges relating to the 2019 Easter Sunday bombings, the deadliest attack on civilians in Sri Lanka. Nine others were acquitted. In the attacks, Islamist suicide bombers targeted three high-end hotels and three churches, killing 270 people. Anbarasan Etarajan has more details.
4: These were people who provided logistic support to the main group, because most of those attackers, they died in the suicide bombing, and the mastermind was also one of them who carried out the attack. Mohammed Naufar Maulavi is now the prosecutors accuse him of the ringleader of this group providing the support. The argument has been, you know, this kind of a very coordinated attack in Colombo and also in eastern Sri Lanka, it happened. So there must have been a lot of people providing these logistic support.
3: A report by United Nations experts has accused the Nicaraguan state of committing crimes against humanity. It says the Nicaraguan authorities have carried out enforced disappearances, torture, and the arbitrary detention of political opponents as part of a widespread and systematic attack on civilians. In July, Nicaragua's co-president, Daniel Ortega, said the country would no longer hold elections to prevent, as he put it, the opposition from seizing the government again. Health officials in Indonesia say they've recorded more than 170,000 cases of acute respiratory infections in regions covered in a toxic haze caused by wildfires that started last month. They said more than a quarter of those affected are toddlers. Lisa Tambunan is in Jakarta.
5: Respiratory infections have more than tripled over the past month as widespread forest and land fires continue to burn in parts of Borneo and Sumatra. The Health Ministry has sent equipment to affected regions, including face masks, while urging residents to limit outdoor activity when air quality plummets. The toxic haze is affecting neighbouring Malaysia and Singapore too. Experts say Indonesia is experiencing more intense wildfires during this year's dry season because of the El Niño weather phenomenon and climate change.
3: At least 11 people have been injured in western Turkey in a shooting in front of a high school in the town of Turgutlu near Izmir. Two of those wounded are in a critical condition. All are said to be students. From Istanbul, here's Orla Girin.
6: At about 8 in the morning local time, the shooting began outside a high school in the west of the country. We've been told by the authorities now that a suspect has been detained. The justice minister says he was a student from the school where he carried out the attack. And the ministry is also saying that his mother, father and grandfather, who owned the weapon, have also been detained.
3: This is the latest world news.
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0: Coming up now, the local and national news, sponsored by the Speak Easy Language School, bringing Thai lessons one-on-one to you anywhere in the world.
1: If you shop online in Thailand, that bargain supposedly coming from a Thai warehouse may not be in Thailand at all. Also today, 11 provinces are warned about rising water levels. A beach music festival ends in the loss of a life. And Thailand gets behind Nene Royale as she prepares for the America's Got Talent final. That and more in today's fabulous Radio Pattaya News. The Royal Irrigation Department has repeated its warning to residents in 11 provinces along the Chao Phraya River basin, as heavy rainfall further north continues to increase the amount of water flowing downstream. The warning covers communities from Uthai Thani down towards Bangkok, with people living close to the river being advised to prepare for further rises in water levels. Heavy rain in northern Thailand has been feeding increasing volumes of water into the river system, while some dams have also been releasing additional water to maintain safe reservoir levels. Those controlled releases can, in turn, increase the amount of water moving downstream. Authorities are therefore asking people in vulnerable and low-lying communities to monitor official announcements and be prepared to protect property or move belongings to higher ground if necessary. Anyone who regularly shops online may recognize this next problem. You find something you want on one of Thailand's major shopping platforms, place the order and pay for it. The system tells you that the seller is preparing your goods for shipment, and then nothing. No shipping notification, no delivery date, and eventually either the seller cancels the order or you become tired of waiting and cancel it yourself. And then it's a wait for the refund of your money. Which raises the obvious question, why advertise something for sale if you don't actually have it? Reports suggest that one reason may be the increasing number of online sellers operating without holding any stock themselves. Instead, some sellers appear to be copying product photographs and descriptions from other online marketplaces, adding their own substantial markup and then advertising the item as though it is being supplied locally in Thailand. Once a customer places an order, the Thai seller then attempts to buy the product more cheaply from a supplier elsewhere, often in China, and have it supplied onwards. But increasingly, those original wholesalers are reportedly rejecting or failing to fulfill some of those orders, leaving the customer in Thailand waiting for a product the seller never actually possessed. A recent comparison of identical products advertised on two of Thailand's most popular online platforms reportedly found a particularly striking example. On one platform, an item was openly advertised as being shipped from China. On another, what appeared to be the identical product was advertised at a huge markup, but with the listing suggesting delivery from within Thailand. Not every delayed or cancelled order is necessarily the result of this practice, of course. Stock shortages and normal supply problems can happen to legitimate retailers as well. But the advice for online shoppers is straightforward. Compare prices and delivery information across different platforms before placing an order. A beachside music festival ended in tragedy at the weekend after violence between two groups of teenagers escalated into a shooting which injured three people and killed an innocent bystander. Police say the two groups became involved in an argument following the concert, with insults and challenges continuing as the confrontation developed. Shots were eventually fired, reportedly by a teenager riding as a passenger on a motorcycle. Within hours, two 18-year-old suspects surrendered to police and gave detailed statements, which helped investigators identify the person believed to have fired the weapon. Police say that suspect subsequently confessed on Sunday. Investigators are also examining the background of those involved, including reports that someone connected with the confrontation had previously been arrested on a firearms charge and had escaped from Rayong's Juvenile Observation and Protection Center. Three suspects have now been charged and are currently being held without bail. Music fans in Thailand may want to set their alarms a little earlier tomorrow, with Nene Royal due to appear in the final of America's Got Talent at around 7 o'clock tomorrow morning, Thai time. The Thai musician has attracted considerable support here after making it through to the final stage of the competition. She now faces 9 other finalists, representing a wide variety of acts, including musicians, dancers, magicians, and animal performers. All of the finalists are due to perform during the first night of the final, with the result announced the following day. And there is rather a lot at stake. The winner receives a $1 million grand prize, together with a headline appearance in a live Las Vegas show. Whatever the final result, reaching the last 10 has already generated considerable attention here in Thailand. And finally, something a little different for commuters in Bangkok today. Passengers taking a bicycle or foldable electric scooter onto the MRT network can travel free as part of activities marking World Car Free Day 2026. The initiative is part of the wider international campaign encouraging people to leave their cars at home where possible and consider public transport and other lower emission ways of getting around. The aim is to reduce traffic congestion, lower greenhouse gas emissions, and encourage greater use of public transport. The fare exemption applies to passengers traveling with bicycles or foldable electric scooters across all 4 MRT lines. And finally, the weather for Pattaya and our surrounding region. Nothing particularly dramatic is expected, although there remains around a 50% chance of rain. Temperatures should reach approximately 30 degrees during the day, falling to around 26 overnight.
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But sometimes life ain't fair, and the love has to die. Her sunny smile was gone. Started feeling like something that she needs to hide. That she needs to hide.

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I used to paint these trees, now I just scream at the sky. Honey, I was wrong, cause there's certain things you never leave behind. You never leave behind.

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She sees his face and he sees her as the lights go down. The life that they should have had sat between them that night. She left before the lights came on. 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
3: BBC News with Moira Olsen. Weather experts have warned that the El Niño phenomenon developing in the Pacific Ocean is already the strongest ever recorded. Seas surface temperatures near the equator have risen higher than ever before. Before the unexpected peak.
4: The way that you measure El Niño, once the waters in the center of the Pacific go out a half a degree above the start of El Niño, above one degree, you're heading into more serious territory. Of 2 degrees, then it's called a very strong El Niño. Now, we had the 2 degree mark go past 2 months ago. The list around 3 degrees warmer than the long term average. The fear, I guess, on that continue at predictions would show somewhere between 3 and 4 degrees of average. Now, it is a phenomenal amount of heat and a phenomenal world. Never really seen before, and what the impacts will be, we're still not sure.
3: Court in Colombo, Sri Lanka, has found 15 guilty of charges related to 2019. 9 of them were acquitted. 270 people were killed in the attack. The court will determine sentence. Our South Respondent reports.
5: 7 years on, is the first conviction of anyone of being killed in the attack. The suicide was luxury hells and 3 churches out in the mosques. The gates of Priestly attack on Islamist extremism. Men died from Sri Lanka. A minority of them died in Tassi. The more than 23,000 shots. Largest number of in a single century. Islam to was zero officials. Sentenced to death for criminal negligence led to bombings.
3: A report by United Nations experts accused the Nicaraguan Safe Committee claims it says the Nicaraguan government carried out disappearances, torture, and arbitrary detention of political opponents as part of a widespread systematic attack on civilians. Health officials in Indonesia said more than 170,000 cases of acute respiratory infection covered in toxins caused by wildfires. The statement is that none reports.
6: Respiratory infections have tripled. As widespread forest and fires continue to burn in parts of Borneo and Sumatra, sent equipment to affected regions, including face masks, urging residents to limit activity when air quality plummets. Response to water shortages and people and difficult to put out toxic in Malaysia and Singapore too. Indonesia is experiencing more intense
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0: Tyre. 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And Regent School, with over 30 years of academic success, is the first in the region to offer 16 to 18-year-old pupils both choices. A-level students choose their key subjects, specifically selected for their choice of university, whilst the IB diploma offers a wide breadth of subjects, ideal for pupils who want to develop in a wide range of courses. 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
1: Off the shelf is all very well, but we all know that those sizes never quite work for us. 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

0: Coming up now, the local and national news, sponsored by the Speak Easy Language School, bringing Thai lessons one-on-one to you anywhere in the world.
1: If you shop online in Thailand, that bargain supposedly coming from a Thai warehouse may not be in Thailand at all. Also today, 11 provinces are warned about rising water levels, a beach music festival ends in the loss of a life, and Thailand gets behind Nene Royale as she prepares for the America's Got Talent final. That and more in today's fabulous Radio Pattaya News. The Royal Irrigation Department has repeated its warning to residents in 11 provinces along the Chao Phraya River Basin, as heavy rainfall further north continues to increase the amount of water flowing downstream. The warning covers communities from Uthai Thani down towards Bangkok, with people living close to the river being advised to prepare for further rises in water levels. Heavy rain in northern Thailand has been feeding increasing volumes of water into the river system, while some dams have also been releasing additional water to maintain safe reservoir levels. Those controlled releases can, in turn, increase the amount of water moving downstream. Authorities are therefore asking people in vulnerable and low-lying communities to monitor official announcements and be prepared to protect property or move belongings to higher ground if necessary. Anyone who regularly shops online may recognize this next problem. You find something you want on one of Thailand's major shopping platforms, place the order and pay for it. The system tells you that the seller is preparing your goods for shipment, and then nothing. No shipping notification, no delivery date, and eventually either the seller cancels the order or you become tired of waiting and cancel it yourself. And then it's a wait for the refund of your money. Which raises the obvious question, why advertise something for sale if you don't actually have it? Reports suggest that one reason may be the increasing number of online sellers operating without holding any stock themselves. Instead, some sellers appear to be copying product photographs and descriptions from other online marketplaces, adding their own substantial markup and then advertising the item as though it is being supplied locally in Thailand. Once a customer places an order, the Thai seller then attempts to buy the product more cheaply from a supplier elsewhere, often in China, and have it supplied onwards. But increasingly, those original wholesalers are reportedly rejecting or failing to fulfill some of those orders, leaving the customer in Thailand waiting for a product the seller never actually possessed. A recent comparison of identical products advertised on two of Thailand's most popular online platforms reportedly found a particularly striking example. On one platform, an item was openly advertised as being shipped from China. On another, what appeared to be the identical product was advertised at a huge markup, but with the listing suggesting delivery from within Thailand. Not every delayed or cancelled order is necessarily the result of this practice, of course. Stock shortages and normal supply problems can happen to legitimate retailers as well. But the advice for online shoppers is straightforward. Compare prices and delivery information across different platforms before placing an order. A beachside music festival ended in tragedy at the weekend after violence between two groups of teenagers escalated into a shooting which injured three people and killed an innocent bystander. Police say the two groups became involved in an argument following the concert, with insults and challenges continuing as the confrontation developed. Shots were eventually fired, reportedly by a teenager riding as a passenger on a motorcycle. Within hours, two 18-year-old suspects surrendered to police and gave detailed statements, which helped investigators identify the person believed to have fired the weapon. Police say that suspect subsequently confessed on Sunday. Investigators are also examining the background of those involved, including reports that someone connected with the confrontation had previously been arrested on a firearms charge and had escaped from Rayong's Juvenile Observation and Protection Center. Three suspects have now been charged and are currently being held without bail. Music fans in Thailand may want to set their alarms a little earlier tomorrow, with Nene Royale due to appear in the final of America's Got Talent at around 7 o'clock tomorrow morning, Thai time. The Thai musician has attracted considerable support here after making it through to the final stage of the competition. She now faces 9 other finalists, representing a wide variety of acts, including musicians, dancers, magicians, and animal performers. All of the finalists are due to perform during the first night of the final, with the result announced the following day, and there is rather a lot at stake. The winner receives a $1 million grand prize, together with a headline appearance in a live Las Vegas show. Whatever the final result, reaching the last 10 has already generated considerable attention here in Thailand. And finally, something a little different for commuters in Bangkok today. Passengers taking a bicycle or foldable electric scooter onto the MRT network can travel free as part of activities marking World Car Free Day 2026. The initiative is part of the wider international campaign encouraging people to leave their cars at home where possible and consider public transport and other lower emission ways of getting around. The aim is to reduce traffic congestion, lower greenhouse gas emissions, and encourage greater use of public transport. The fare exemption applies to passengers traveling with bicycles or foldable electric scooters across all 4 MRT lines. And finally, the weather for Pattaya and our surrounding region. Nothing particularly dramatic is expected, although there remains around a 50% chance of rain. Temperatures should reach approximately 30 degrees during the day, falling to around 26 overnight.
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3: BBC News with Moira Alderson. A court in Colombo in Sri Lanka has found 15 men guilty of charges relating to the 2019 Easter Sunday bombings. Nine others were acquitted. 270 people were killed in the attacks. The court will determine sentences later. Our South Asia correspondent Azadeh Mashiri reports.
4: 7 years on, these are the first convictions of anyone of being directly involved in the attack. All of the suicide bombers who targeted three luxury hotels and three churches died in the blasts. Investigators have previously blamed the attack on Islamist extremism, and the men indicted were from Sri Lanka's Muslim minority. One of them died in custody. They faced more than 23,000 charges, the largest number ever filed in a single case in Sri Lanka. This summer, two former senior officials were sentenced to death for criminal negligence that led to the bombings.
3: A report by UN experts has accused the Nicaraguan state of committing crimes against humanity. It says the Nicaraguan authorities have carried out enforced disappearances, torture, and the arbitrary detention of political opponents. The experts have verified more than 160 disappearances since 2018. One of the experts who wrote the report, human rights lawyer Reed Brody, described the situation in Nicaragua.
5: When they had elections in 2021, every serious opposition candidate was thrown in jail, as have virtually all the leaders in journalism, lawyers. So now they're really going after people who may have expressed criticism in the past. Now people are taken from their homes without a warrant. Their families are told nothing, not where they are, not why, not even whether they're still alive.
3: President Trump has been defending U.S. actions against Iran in his speech at the UN General Assembly in New York. He said the U.S. had been the only country willing, as he put it, to deal with it.
6: For 51 years, the fanatical Iranian regime has ruled by bloodshed and mass murder, spreading death and carnage and chaos across the entire Middle East and beyond. They were the bully of the Middle East, but they are the bully no more.
3: Earlier, the UN Secretary General Antonio Guterres opened the General Assembly, saying the fault lines in the world are widening. He called for superpowers to be restrained.
7: Building a networked future begins with the recognition, especially by superpowers, that their power isn't so super, that their power has limits. And the events of recent years have made that unmistakably clear. Military power alone cannot secure peace. Economic power alone cannot command stability. And technological power alone cannot guarantee security.
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1: If you shop online in Thailand, that bargain supposedly coming from a Thai warehouse may not be in Thailand at all. Also today, 11 provinces are warned about rising water levels, a beach music festival ends in the loss of a life, and Thailand gets behind Nene Royale as she prepares for the America's Got Talent final. That and more in today's fabulous Radio Pattaya News. The Royal Irrigation Department has repeated its warning to residents in 11 provinces along the Chao Phraya River Basin, as heavy rainfall further north continues to increase the amount of water flowing downstream. The warning covers communities from Uthai Thani down towards Bangkok, with people living close to the river being advised to prepare for further rises in water levels. Heavy rain in northern Thailand has been feeding increasing volumes of water into the river system, while some dams have also been releasing additional water to maintain safe reservoir levels. Those controlled releases can, in turn, increase the amount of water moving downstream. Authorities are therefore asking people in vulnerable and low-lying communities to monitor official announcements and be prepared to protect property or move belongings to higher ground if necessary. Anyone who regularly shops online may recognize this next problem. You find something you want on one of Thailand's major shopping platforms, place the order and pay for it. The system tells you that the seller is preparing your goods for shipment, and then nothing. No shipping notification, no delivery date, and eventually either the seller cancels the order or you become tired of waiting and cancel it yourself. And then it's a wait for the refund of your money. Which raises the obvious question, why advertise something for sale if you don't actually have it? Reports suggest that one reason may be the increasing number of online sellers operating without holding any stock themselves. Instead, some sellers appear to be copying product photographs and descriptions from other online marketplaces, adding their own substantial markup and then advertising the item as though it is being supplied locally in Thailand. Once a customer places an order, the Thai seller then attempts to buy the product more cheaply from a supplier elsewhere, often in China, and have it supplied onwards. But increasingly, those original wholesalers are reportedly rejecting or failing to fulfill some of those orders, leaving the customer in Thailand waiting for a product the seller never actually possessed. A recent comparison of identical products advertised on two of Thailand's most popular online platforms reportedly found a particularly striking example. On one platform, an item was openly advertised as being shipped from China. On another, what appeared to be the identical product was advertised at a huge markup, but with the listing suggesting delivery from within Thailand. Not every delayed or cancelled order is necessarily the result of this practice, of course. Stock shortages and normal supply problems can happen to legitimate retailers as well. But the advice for online shoppers is straightforward. Compare prices and delivery information across different platforms before placing an order. A beachside music festival ended in tragedy at the weekend after violence between two groups of teenagers escalated into a shooting which injured three people and killed an innocent bystander. Police say the two groups became involved in an argument following the concert, with insults and challenges continuing as the confrontation developed. Shots were eventually fired, reportedly by a teenager riding as a passenger on a motorcycle. Within hours, two 18-year-old suspects surrendered to police and gave detailed statements, which helped investigators identify the person believed to have fired the weapon. Police say that suspect subsequently confessed on Sunday. Investigators are also examining the background of those involved, including reports that someone connected with the confrontation had previously been arrested on a firearms charge and had escaped from Rayong's Juvenile Observation and Protection Center. Three suspects have now been charged and are currently being held without bail. Music fans in Thailand may want to set their alarms a little earlier tomorrow, with Nene Royale due to appear in the final of America's Got Talent at around 7 o'clock tomorrow morning, Thai time. The Thai musician has attracted considerable support here after making it through to the final stage of the competition. She now faces 9 other finalists, representing a wide variety of acts, including musicians, dancers, magicians, and animal performers. All of the finalists are due to perform during the first night of the final, with the result announced the following day. And there is rather a lot at stake. The winner receives a $1 million grand prize, together with a headline appearance in a live Las Vegas show. Whatever the final result, reaching the last 10 has already generated considerable attention here in Thailand. And finally, something a little different for commuters in Bangkok today. Passengers taking a bicycle or foldable electric scooter onto the MRT network can travel free as part of activities marking World Car Free Day 2026. The initiative is part of the wider international campaign encouraging people to leave their cars at home where possible and consider public transport and other lower emission ways of getting around. The aim is to reduce traffic congestion, lower greenhouse gas emissions, and encourage greater use of public transport. The fare exemption applies to passengers traveling with bicycles or foldable electric scooters across all 4 MRT lines. And finally, the weather for Pattaya and our surrounding region. Nothing particularly dramatic is expected, although there remains around a 50% chance of rain. Temperatures should reach approximately 30 degrees during the day, falling to around 26 overnight.
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1: If you shop online in Thailand, that bargain supposedly coming from a Thai warehouse may not be in Thailand at all. Also today, 11 provinces are warned about rising water levels, a beach music festival ends in the loss of a life, and Thailand gets behind Nene Royale as she prepares for the America's Got Talent final. That and more in today's fabulous Radio Pattaya News. The Royal Irrigation Department has repeated its warning to residents in 11 provinces along the Chao Phraya River basin, as heavy rainfall further north continues to increase the amount of water flowing downstream. The warning covers communities from Uthai Thani down towards Bangkok, with people living close to the river being advised to prepare for further rises in water levels. Heavy rain in northern Thailand has been feeding increasing volumes of water into the river system, while some dams have also been releasing additional water to maintain safe reservoir levels. Those controlled releases can, in turn, increase the amount of water moving downstream. Authorities are therefore asking people in vulnerable and low-lying communities to monitor official announcements and be prepared to protect property or move belongings to higher ground if necessary. Anyone who regularly shops online may recognize this next problem. You find something you want on one of Thailand's major shopping platforms, place the order and pay for it. The system tells you that the seller is preparing your goods for shipment, and then nothing. No shipping notification, no delivery date, and eventually either the seller cancels the order or you become tired of waiting and cancel it yourself. And then it's a wait for the refund of your money. Which raises the obvious question, why advertise something for sale if you don't actually have it? Reports suggest that one reason may be the increasing number of online sellers operating without holding any stock themselves. Instead, some sellers appear to be copying product photographs and descriptions from other online marketplaces, adding their own substantial markup and then advertising the item as though it is being supplied locally in Thailand. Once a customer places an order, the Thai seller then attempts to buy the product more cheaply from a supplier elsewhere, often in China, and have it supplied onwards. But increasingly, those original wholesalers are reportedly rejecting or failing to fulfill some of those orders, leaving the customer in Thailand waiting for a product the seller never actually possessed. A recent comparison of identical products advertised on two of Thailand's most popular online platforms reportedly found a particularly striking example. On one platform, an item was openly advertised as being shipped from China. On another, what appeared to be the identical product was advertised at a huge markup, but with the listing suggesting delivery from within Thailand. Not every delayed or cancelled order is necessarily the result of this practice, of course. Stock shortages and normal supply problems can happen to legitimate retailers as well. But the advice for online shoppers is straightforward. Compare prices and delivery information across different platforms before placing an order. A beachside music festival ended in tragedy at the weekend after violence between two groups of teenagers escalated into a shooting which injured three people and killed an innocent bystander. Police say the two groups became involved in an argument following the concert, with insults and challenges continuing as the confrontation developed. Shots were eventually fired, reportedly by a teenager riding as a passenger on a motorcycle. Within hours, two 18-year-old suspects surrendered to police and gave detailed statements, which helped investigators identify the person believed to have fired the weapon. Police say that suspect subsequently confessed on Sunday. Investigators are also examining the background of those involved, including reports that someone connected with the confrontation had previously been arrested on a firearms charge and had escaped from Rayong's Juvenile Observation and Protection Center. Three suspects have now been charged and are currently being held without bail. Music fans in Thailand may want to set their alarms a little earlier tomorrow, with Nene Royale due to appear in the final of America's Got Talent at around 7 o'clock tomorrow morning, Thai time. The Thai musician has attracted considerable support here after making it through to the final stage of the competition. She now faces 9 other finalists, representing a wide variety of acts, including musicians, dancers, magicians, and animal performers. All of the finalists are due to perform during the first night of the final, with the result announced the following day, and there is rather a lot at stake. The winner receives a $1 million grand prize, together with a headline appearance in a live Las Vegas show. Whatever the final result, reaching the last 10 has already generated considerable attention here in Thailand. And finally, something a little different for commuters in Bangkok today. Passengers taking a bicycle or foldable electric scooter onto the MRT network can travel free as part of activities marking World Car Free Day 2026. The initiative is part of the wider international campaign encouraging people to leave their cars at home where possible and consider public transport and other lower emission ways of getting around. The aim is to reduce traffic congestion, lower greenhouse gas emissions, and encourage greater use of public transport. The fare exemption applies to passengers traveling with bicycles or foldable electric scooters across all 4 MRT lines. And finally, the weather for Pattaya and our surrounding region. Nothing particularly dramatic is expected, although there remains around a 50% chance of rain. Temperatures should reach approximately 30 degrees during the day, falling to around 26 overnight.
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3: If you shop online in Thailand, that bargain supposedly coming from a Thai warehouse may not be in Thailand at all. Also today, 11 provinces are warned about rising water levels. A beach music festival ends in the loss of a life. And Thailand gets behind Nene Royale as she prepares for the America's Got Talent final. That and more in today's fabulous Radio Pattaya News. The Royal Irrigation Department has repeated its warning to residents in 11 provinces along the Chao Phraya River basin, as heavy rainfall further north continues to increase the amount of water flowing downstream. The warning covers communities from Uthai Thani down towards Bangkok, with people living close to the river being advised to prepare for further rises in water levels. Heavy rain in northern Thailand has been feeding increasing volumes of water into the river system, while some dams have also been releasing additional water to maintain safe reservoir levels. Those controlled releases can, in turn, increase the amount of water moving downstream. Authorities are therefore asking people in vulnerable and low-lying communities to monitor official announcements and be prepared to protect property or move belongings to higher ground if necessary. Anyone who regularly shops online may recognize this next problem. You find something you want on one of Thailand's major shopping platforms, place the order and pay for it. The system tells you that the seller is preparing your goods for shipment, and then nothing. No shipping notification, no delivery date, and eventually either the seller cancels the order or you become tired of waiting and cancel it yourself. And then it's a wait for the refund of your money. Which raises the obvious question, why advertise something for sale if you don't actually have it? Reports suggest that one reason may be the increasing number of online sellers operating without holding any stock themselves. Instead, some sellers appear to be copying product photographs and descriptions from other online marketplaces, adding their own substantial markup and then advertising the item as though it is being supplied locally in Thailand. Once a customer places an order, the Thai seller then attempts to buy the product more cheaply from a supplier elsewhere, often in China, and have it supplied onwards. But increasingly, those original wholesalers are reportedly rejecting or failing to fulfill some of those orders, leaving the customer in Thailand waiting for a product the seller never actually possessed. A recent comparison of identical products advertised on two of Thailand's most popular online platforms reportedly found a particularly striking example. On one platform, an item was openly advertised as being shipped from China. On another, what appeared to be the identical product was advertised at a huge markup, but with the listing suggesting delivery from within Thailand. Not every delayed or cancelled order is necessarily the result of this practice, of course. Stock shortages and normal supply problems can happen to legitimate retailers as well. But the advice for online shoppers is straightforward. Compare prices and delivery information across different platforms before placing an order. A beachside music festival ended in tragedy at the weekend after violence between two groups of teenagers escalated into a shooting which injured three people and killed an innocent bystander. Police say the two groups became involved in an argument following the concert, with insults and challenges continuing as the confrontation developed. Shots were eventually fired, reportedly by a teenager riding as a passenger on a motorcycle. Within hours, two 18-year-old suspects surrendered to police and gave detailed statements, which helped investigators identify the person believed to have fired the weapon. Police say that suspect subsequently confessed on Sunday. Investigators are also examining the background of those involved, including reports that someone connected with the confrontation had previously been arrested on a firearms charge and had escaped from Rayong's Juvenile Observation and Protection Center. Three suspects have now been charged and are currently being held without bail. Music fans in Thailand may want to set their alarms a little earlier tomorrow, with Nene Royal, due to appear in the final of America's Got Talent at around 7 o'clock tomorrow morning, Thai time. The Thai musician has attracted considerable support here after making it through to the final stage of the competition. She now faces 9 other finalists, representing a wide variety of acts, including musicians, dancers, magicians, and animal performers. All of the finalists are due to perform during the first night of the final, with the result announced the following day, and there is rather a lot at stake. The winner receives a $1 million grand prize, together with a headline appearance in a live Las Vegas show. Whatever the final result, reaching the last 10 has already generated considerable attention here in Thailand. And finally, something a little different for commuters in Bangkok today. Passengers taking a bicycle or foldable electric scooter onto the MRT network can travel free as part of activities marking World Car Free Day 2026. The initiative is part of the wider international campaign encouraging people to leave their cars at home where possible and consider public transport and other lower emission ways of getting around. The aim is to reduce traffic congestion, lower greenhouse gas emissions, and encourage greater use of public transport. The fare exemption applies to passengers traveling with bicycles or foldable electric scooters across all 4 MRT lines. And finally, the weather for Pattaya and our surrounding region. Nothing particularly dramatic is expected, although there remains around a 50% chance of rain. Temperatures should reach approximately 30 degrees during the day, falling to around 26 overnight.
0: With more than 25,000 people listening each day, that was the local and national news from Pattaya and Thailand. 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

Ladies, if you wouldn't mind, have a quick look in your handbag. Take your time. A radio? No, of course not. But that's all right, because I'm already there, following you around all day. Crystal clear sound, no crackle, no nonsense. Fabulous Pattaya Radio. Yeah.

0: Coming up now, the local and national news, sponsored by the Speak Easy Language School, bringing Thai lessons one-on-one to you anywhere in the world.
1: If you shop online in Thailand, that bargain supposedly coming from a Thai warehouse may not be in Thailand at all. Also today, 11 provinces are warned about rising water levels, a beach music festival ends in the loss of a life, and Thailand gets behind Nene Royale as she prepares for the America's Got Talent final. That and more in today's fabulous Radio Pattaya News. The Royal Irrigation Department has repeated its warning to residents in 11 provinces along the Chao Phraya River Basin, as heavy rainfall further north continues to increase the amount of water flowing downstream. The warning covers communities from Uthai Thani down towards Bangkok, with people living close to the river being advised to prepare for further rises in water levels. Heavy rain in northern Thailand has been feeding increasing volumes of water into the river system, while some dams have also been releasing additional water to maintain safe reservoir levels. Those controlled releases can, in turn, increase the amount of water moving downstream. Authorities are therefore asking people in vulnerable and low-lying communities to monitor official announcements and be prepared to protect property or move belongings to higher ground if necessary. Anyone who regularly shops online may recognize this next problem. You find something you want on one of Thailand's major shopping platforms, place the order and pay for it. The system tells you that the seller is preparing your goods for shipment, and then nothing. No shipping notification, no delivery date, and eventually either the seller cancels the order or you become tired of waiting and cancel it yourself. And then it's a wait for the refund of your money. Which raises the obvious question, why advertise something for sale if you don't actually have it? Reports suggest that one reason may be the increasing number of online sellers operating without holding any stock themselves. Instead, some sellers appear to be copying product photographs and descriptions from other online marketplaces, adding their own substantial markup and then advertising the item as though it is being supplied locally in Thailand. Once a customer places an order, the Thai seller then attempts to buy the product more cheaply from a supplier elsewhere, often in China, and have it supplied onwards. But increasingly, those original wholesalers are reportedly rejecting or failing to fulfill some of those orders, leaving the customer in Thailand waiting for a product the seller never actually possessed. A recent comparison of identical products advertised on two of Thailand's most popular online platforms reportedly found a particularly striking example. On one platform, an item was openly advertised as being shipped from China. On another, what appeared to be the identical product was advertised at a huge markup, but with the listing suggesting delivery from within Thailand. Not every delayed or cancelled order is necessarily the result of this practice, of course. Stock shortages and normal supply problems can happen to legitimate retailers as well. But the advice for online shoppers is straightforward. Compare prices and delivery information across different platforms before placing an order. A beachside music festival ended in tragedy at the weekend after violence between two groups of teenagers escalated into a shooting which injured three people and killed an innocent bystander. Police say the two groups became involved in an argument following the concert, with insults and challenges continuing as the confrontation developed. Shots were eventually fired, reportedly by a teenager riding as a passenger on a motorcycle. Within hours, two 18-year-old suspects surrendered to police and gave detailed statements, which helped investigators identify the person believed to have fired the weapon. Police say that suspect subsequently confessed on Sunday. Investigators are also examining the background of those involved, including reports that someone connected with the confrontation had previously been arrested on a firearms charge and had escaped from Rayong's Juvenile Observation and Protection Center. Three suspects have now been charged and are currently being held without bail. Music fans in Thailand may want to set their alarms a little earlier tomorrow, with Nene Royale due to appear in the final of America's Got Talent at around 7 o'clock tomorrow morning, Thai time. The Thai musician has attracted considerable support here after making it through to the final stage of the competition. She now faces 9 other finalists, representing a wide variety of acts, including musicians, dancers, magicians, and animal performers. All of the finalists are due to perform during the first night of the final, with the result announced the following day, and there is rather a lot at stake. The winner receives a $1 million grand prize, together with a headline appearance in a live Las Vegas show. Whatever the final result, reaching the last 10 has already generated considerable attention here in Thailand. And finally, something a little different for commuters in Bangkok today. Passengers taking a bicycle or foldable electric scooter onto the MRT network can travel free as part of activities marking World Car Free Day 2026. The initiative is part of the wider international campaign encouraging people to leave their cars at home where possible and consider public transport and other lower emission ways of getting around. The aim is to reduce traffic congestion, lower greenhouse gas emissions, and encourage greater use of public transport. The fare exemption applies to passengers traveling with bicycles or foldable electric scooters across all 4 MRT lines. And finally, the weather for Pattaya and our surrounding region. Nothing particularly dramatic is expected, although there remains around a 50% chance of rain. Temperatures should reach approximately 30 degrees during the day, falling to around 26 overnight.
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And I walk round broken, skeptical, hoping one day she'll return to my side.

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2: If you shop online in Thailand, that bargain supposedly coming from a Thai warehouse may not be in Thailand at all. Also today, 11 provinces are warned about rising water levels, a beach music festival ends in the loss of a life, and Thailand gets behind Nene Royale as she prepares for the America's Got Talent final. That and more in today's fabulous Radio Pattaya News. The Royal Irrigation Department has repeated its warning to residents in 11 provinces along the Chao Phraya River basin, as heavy rainfall further north continues to increase the amount of water flowing downstream. The warning covers communities from Uthai Thani down towards Bangkok, with people living close to the river being advised to prepare for further rises in water levels. Heavy rain in northern Thailand has been feeding increasing volumes of water into the river system, while some dams have also been releasing additional water to maintain safe reservoir levels. Those controlled releases can, in turn, increase the amount of water moving downstream. Authorities are therefore asking people in vulnerable and low-lying communities to monitor official announcements and be prepared to protect property or move belongings to higher ground if necessary. Anyone who regularly shops online may recognize this next problem. You find something you want on one of Thailand's major shopping platforms, place the order and pay for it. The system tells you that the seller is preparing your goods for shipment, and then nothing. No shipping notification, no delivery date, and eventually either the seller cancels the order or you become tired of waiting and cancel it yourself. And then it's a wait for the refund of your money. Which raises the obvious question, why advertise something for sale if you don't actually have it? Reports suggest that one reason may be the increasing number of online sellers operating without holding any stock themselves. Instead, some sellers appear to be copying product photographs and descriptions from other online marketplaces, adding their own substantial markup and then advertising the item as though it is being supplied locally in Thailand. Once a customer places an order, the Thai seller then attempts to buy the product more cheaply from a supplier elsewhere, often in China, and have it supplied onwards. But increasingly, those original wholesalers are reportedly rejecting or failing to fulfill some of those orders, leaving the customer in Thailand waiting for a product the seller never actually possessed. A recent comparison of identical products advertised on two of Thailand's most popular online platforms reportedly found a particularly striking example. On one platform, an item was openly advertised as being shipped from China. On another, what appeared to be the identical product was advertised at a huge markup, but with the listing suggesting delivery from within Thailand. Not every delayed or cancelled order is necessarily the result of this practice, of course. Stock shortages and normal supply problems can happen to legitimate retailers as well. But the advice for online shoppers is straightforward. Compare prices and delivery information across different platforms before placing an order. A beachside music festival ended in tragedy at the weekend after violence between two groups of teenagers escalated into a shooting which injured three people and killed an innocent bystander. Police say the two groups became involved in an argument following the concert, with insults and challenges continuing as the confrontation developed. Shots were eventually fired, reportedly by a teenager riding as a passenger on a motorcycle. Within hours, two 18-year-old suspects surrendered to police and gave detailed statements, which helped investigators identify the person believed to have fired the weapon. Police say that suspect subsequently confessed on Sunday. Investigators are also examining the background of those involved, including reports that someone connected with the confrontation had previously been arrested on a firearms charge and had escaped from Rayong's Juvenile Observation and Protection Center. Three suspects have now been charged and are currently being held without bail. Music fans in Thailand may want to set their alarms a little earlier tomorrow, with Nene Royale due to appear in the final of America's Got Talent at around 7 o'clock tomorrow morning, Thai time. The Thai musician has attracted considerable support here after making it through to the final stage of the competition. She now faces 9 other finalists, representing a wide variety of acts, including musicians, dancers, magicians, and animal performers. All of the finalists are due to perform during the first night of the final, with the result announced the following day. And there is rather a lot at stake. The winner receives a $1 million grand prize, together with a headline appearance in a live Las Vegas show. Whatever the final result, reaching the last 10 has already generated considerable attention here in Thailand. And finally, something a little different for commuters in Bangkok today. Passengers taking a bicycle or foldable electric scooter onto the MRT network can travel free as part of activities marking World Car Free Day 2026. The initiative is part of the wider international campaign encouraging people to leave their cars at home where possible and consider public transport and other lower emission ways of getting around. The aim is to reduce traffic congestion, lower greenhouse gas emissions, and encourage greater use of public transport. The fare exemption applies to passengers traveling with bicycles or foldable electric scooters across all 4 MRT lines. And finally, the weather for Pattaya and our surrounding region. Nothing particularly dramatic is expected, although there remains around a 50% chance of rain. Temperatures should reach approximately 30 degrees during the day, falling to around 26 overnight.
0: With more than 25,000 people listening each day, that was the local and national news from Pattaya and Thailand. Stay tuned for more great shows wherever you go in the world to Fabulous Radio Pattaya. 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

0: Coming up now, the local and national news, sponsored by the Speak Easy Language School, bringing Thai lessons one-on-one to you anywhere in the world.
1: If you shop online in Thailand, that bargain supposedly coming from a Thai warehouse may not be in Thailand at all. Also today, 11 provinces are warned about rising water levels, a beach music festival ends in the loss of a life, and Thailand gets behind Nene Royale as she prepares for the America's Got Talent final. That and more in today's fabulous Radio Pattaya News. The Royal Irrigation Department has repeated its warning to residents in 11 provinces along the Chao Phraya River Basin, as heavy rainfall further north continues to increase the amount of water flowing downstream. The warning covers communities from Uthai Thani down towards Bangkok, with people living close to the river being advised to prepare for further rises in water levels. Heavy rain in northern Thailand has been feeding increasing volumes of water into the river system, while some dams have also been releasing additional water to maintain safe reservoir levels. Those controlled releases can, in turn, increase the amount of water moving downstream. Authorities are therefore asking people in vulnerable and low-lying communities to monitor official announcements and be prepared to protect property or move belongings to higher ground if necessary. Anyone who regularly shops online may recognize this next problem. You find something you want on one of Thailand's major shopping platforms, place the order and pay for it. The system tells you that the seller is preparing your goods for shipment, and then nothing. No shipping notification, no delivery date, and eventually either the seller cancels the order or you become tired of waiting and cancel it yourself. And then it's a wait for the refund of your money. Which raises the obvious question, why advertise something for sale if you don't actually have it? Reports suggest that one reason may be the increasing number of online sellers operating without holding any stock themselves. Instead, some sellers appear to be copying product photographs and descriptions from other online marketplaces, adding their own substantial markup and then advertising the item as though it is being supplied locally in Thailand. Once a customer places an order, the Thai seller then attempts to buy the product more cheaply from a supplier elsewhere, often in China, and have it supplied onwards. But increasingly, those original wholesalers are reportedly rejecting or failing to fulfill some of those orders, leaving the customer in Thailand waiting for a product the seller never actually possessed. A recent comparison of identical products advertised on two of Thailand's most popular online platforms reportedly found a particularly striking example. On one platform, an item was openly advertised as being shipped from China. On another, what appeared to be the identical product was advertised at a huge markup, but with the listing suggesting delivery from within Thailand. Not every delayed or cancelled order is necessarily the result of this practice, of course. Stock shortages and normal supply problems can happen to legitimate retailers as well. But the advice for online shoppers is straightforward. Compare prices and delivery information across different platforms before placing an order. A beachside music festival ended in tragedy at the weekend after violence between two groups of teenagers escalated into a shooting which injured three people and killed an innocent bystander. Police say the two groups became involved in an argument following the concert, with insults and challenges continuing as the confrontation developed. Shots were eventually fired, reportedly by a teenager riding as a passenger on a motorcycle. Within hours, two 18-year-old suspects surrendered to police and gave detailed statements, which helped investigators identify the person believed to have fired the weapon. Police say that suspect subsequently confessed on Sunday. Investigators are also examining the background of those involved, including reports that someone connected with the confrontation had previously been arrested on a firearms charge and had escaped from Rayong's Juvenile Observation and Protection Center. Three suspects have now been charged and are currently being held without bail. Music fans in Thailand may want to set their alarms a little earlier tomorrow, with Nene Royale due to appear in the final of America's Got Talent at around 7 o'clock tomorrow morning, Thai time. The Thai musician has attracted considerable support here after making it through to the final stage of the competition. She now faces 9 other finalists, representing a wide variety of acts, including musicians, dancers, magicians, and animal performers. All of the finalists are due to perform during the first night of the final, with the result announced the following day. And there is rather a lot at stake. The winner receives a $1 million grand prize, together with a headline appearance in a live Las Vegas show. Whatever the final result, reaching the last 10 has already generated considerable attention here in Thailand. And finally, something a little different for commuters in Bangkok today. Passengers taking a bicycle or foldable electric scooter onto the MRT network can travel free as part of activities marking World Car Free Day 2026. The initiative is part of the wider international campaign encouraging people to leave their cars at home where possible and consider public transport and other lower emission ways of getting around. The aim is to reduce traffic congestion, lower greenhouse gas emissions, and encourage greater use of public transport. The fare exemption applies to passengers traveling with bicycles or foldable electric scooters across all 4 MRT lines. And finally, the weather for Pattaya and our surrounding region. Nothing particularly dramatic is expected, although there remains around a 50% chance of rain. Temperatures should reach approximately 30 degrees during the day, falling to around 26 overnight.
2: With more than 25,000 people listening each day, that was the local and national news from Pattaya and Thailand. Stay tuned for more great shows wherever you go in the world to Fabulous Radio Pattaya.

Have you noticed? You won't lose me. I'm always here. No bad signal, no crackle, no hiss. Just fabulous Radio Pattaya.

0: Coming up now, the local and national news, sponsored by the Speak Easy Language School, bringing Thai lessons one-on-one to you anywhere in the world.
1: If you shop online in Thailand, that bargain supposedly coming from a Thai warehouse may not be in Thailand at all. Also today, 11 provinces are warned about rising water levels, a beach music festival ends in the loss of a life, and Thailand gets behind Nene Royale as she prepares for the America's Got Talent final. That and more in today's fabulous Radio Pattaya News. The Royal Irrigation Department has repeated its warning to residents in 11 provinces along the Chao Phraya River basin, as heavy rainfall further north continues to increase the amount of water flowing downstream. The warning covers communities from Uthai Thani down towards Bangkok, with people living close to the river being advised to prepare for further rises in water levels. Heavy rain in northern Thailand has been feeding increasing volumes of water into the river system, while some dams have also been releasing additional water to maintain safe reservoir levels. Those controlled releases can, in turn, increase the amount of water moving downstream. Authorities are therefore asking people in vulnerable and low-lying communities to monitor official announcements and be prepared to protect property or move belongings to higher ground if necessary. Anyone who regularly shops online may recognize this next problem. You find something you want on one of Thailand's major shopping platforms, place the order and pay for it. The system tells you that the seller is preparing your goods for shipment, and then nothing. No shipping notification, no delivery date, and eventually either the seller cancels the order or you become tired of waiting and cancel it yourself. And then it's a wait for the refund of your money. Which raises the obvious question, why advertise something for sale if you don't actually have it? Reports suggest that one reason may be the increasing number of online sellers operating without holding any stock themselves. Instead, some sellers appear to be copying product photographs and descriptions from other online marketplaces, adding their own substantial markup and then advertising the item as though it is being supplied locally in Thailand. Once a customer places an order, the Thai seller then attempts to buy the product more cheaply from a supplier elsewhere, often in China, and have it supplied onwards. But increasingly, those original wholesalers are reportedly rejecting or failing to fulfill some of those orders, leaving the customer in Thailand waiting for a product the seller never actually possessed. A recent comparison of identical products advertised on two of Thailand's most popular online platforms reportedly found a particularly striking example. On one platform, an item was openly advertised as being shipped from China. On another, what appeared to be the identical product was advertised at a huge markup, but with the listing suggesting delivery from within Thailand. Not every delayed or cancelled order is necessarily the result of this practice, of course. Stock shortages and normal supply problems can happen to legitimate retailers as well. But the advice for online shoppers is straightforward. Compare prices and delivery information across different platforms before placing an order. A beachside music festival ended in tragedy at the weekend after violence between two groups of teenagers escalated into a shooting which injured three people and killed an innocent bystander. Police say the two groups became involved in an argument following the concert, with insults and challenges continuing as the confrontation developed. Shots were eventually fired, reportedly by a teenager riding as a passenger on a motorcycle. Within hours, two 18-year-old suspects surrendered to police and gave detailed statements, which helped investigators identify the person believed to have fired the weapon. Police say that suspect subsequently confessed on Sunday. Investigators are also examining the background of those involved, including reports that someone connected with the confrontation had previously been arrested on a firearms charge and had escaped from Rayong's Juvenile Observation and Protection Center. Three suspects have now been charged and are currently being held without bail. Music fans in Thailand may want to set their alarms a little earlier tomorrow, with Nene Royale due to appear in the final of America's Got Talent at around 7 o'clock tomorrow morning, Thai time. The Thai musician has attracted considerable support here after making it through to the final stage of the competition. She now faces 9 other finalists, representing a wide variety of acts, including musicians, dancers, magicians, and animal performers. All of the finalists are due to perform during the first night of the final, with the result announced the following day. And there is rather a lot at stake. The winner receives a $1 million grand prize, together with a headline appearance in a live Las Vegas show. Whatever the final result, reaching the last 10 has already generated considerable attention here in Thailand. And finally, something a little different for commuters in Bangkok today. Passengers taking a bicycle or foldable electric scooter onto the MRT network can travel free as part of activities marking World Car Free Day 2026. The initiative is part of the wider international campaign encouraging people to leave their cars at home where possible and consider public transport and other lower emission ways of getting around. The aim is to reduce traffic congestion, lower greenhouse gas emissions, and encourage greater use of public transport. The fare exemption applies to passengers traveling with bicycles or foldable electric scooters across all 4 MRT lines. And finally, the weather for Pattaya and our surrounding region. Nothing particularly dramatic is expected, although there remains around a 50% chance of rain. Temperatures should reach approximately 30 degrees during the day, falling to around 26 overnight.
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Ladies, if you wouldn't mind, have a quick look in your handbag. Take your time. A radio? No, of course not. But that's all right, because I'm already there, following you around all day. Crystal clear sound, no crackle, no nonsense. Fabulous Pattaya Radio.

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1: If you shop online in Thailand, that bargain supposedly coming from a Thai warehouse may not be in Thailand at all. Also today, 11 provinces are warned about rising water levels, a beach music festival ends in the loss of a life, and Thailand gets behind Nene Royale as she prepares for the America's Got Talent final. That and more in today's fabulous Radio Pattaya News. The Royal Irrigation Department has repeated its warning to residents in 11 provinces along the Chao Phraya River Basin, as heavy rainfall further north continues to increase the amount of water flowing downstream. The warning covers communities from Uthai Thani down towards Bangkok, with people living close to the river being advised to prepare for further rises in water levels. Heavy rain in northern Thailand has been feeding increasing volumes of water into the river system, while some dams have also been releasing additional water to maintain safe reservoir levels. Those controlled releases can, in turn, increase the amount of water moving downstream. Authorities are therefore asking people in vulnerable and low-lying communities to monitor official announcements and be prepared to protect property or move belongings to higher ground if necessary. Anyone who regularly shops online may recognize this next problem. You find something you want on one of Thailand's major shopping platforms, place the order and pay for it. The system tells you that the seller is preparing your goods for shipment, and then nothing. No shipping notification, no delivery date, and eventually either the seller cancels the order or you become tired of waiting and cancel it yourself. And then it's a wait for the refund of your money. Which raises the obvious question, why advertise something for sale if you don't actually have it? Reports suggest that one reason may be the increasing number of online sellers operating without holding any stock themselves. Instead, some sellers appear to be copying product photographs and descriptions from other online marketplaces, adding their own substantial markup and then advertising the item as though it is being supplied locally in Thailand. Once a customer places an order, the Thai seller then attempts to buy the product more cheaply from a supplier elsewhere, often in China, and have it supplied onwards. But increasingly, those original wholesalers are reportedly rejecting or failing to fulfill some of those orders, leaving the customer in Thailand waiting for a product the seller never actually possessed. A recent comparison of identical products advertised on two of Thailand's most popular online platforms reportedly found a particularly striking example. On one platform, an item was openly advertised as being shipped from China. On another, what appeared to be the identical product was advertised at a huge markup, but with the listing suggesting delivery from within Thailand. Not every delayed or cancelled order is necessarily the result of this practice, of course. Stock shortages and normal supply problems can happen to legitimate retailers as well. But the advice for online shoppers is straightforward. Compare prices and delivery information across different platforms before placing an order. A beachside music festival ended in tragedy at the weekend after violence between two groups of teenagers escalated into a shooting which injured three people and killed an innocent bystander. Police say the two groups became involved in an argument following the concert, with insults and challenges continuing as the confrontation developed. Shots were eventually fired, reportedly by a teenager riding as a passenger on a motorcycle. Within hours, two 18-year-old suspects surrendered to police and gave detailed statements, which helped investigators identify the person believed to have fired the weapon. Police say that suspect subsequently confessed on Sunday. Investigators are also examining the background of those involved, including reports that someone connected with the confrontation had previously been arrested on a firearms charge and had escaped from Rayong's Juvenile Observation and Protection Center. Three suspects have now been charged and are currently being held without bail. Music fans in Thailand may want to set their alarms a little earlier tomorrow, with Nene Royale due to appear in the final of America's Got Talent at around 7 o'clock tomorrow morning, Thai time. The Thai musician has attracted considerable support here after making it through to the final stage of the competition. She now faces 9 other finalists, representing a wide variety of acts, including musicians, dancers, magicians, and animal performers. All of the finalists are due to perform during the first night of the final, with the result announced the following day. And there is rather a lot at stake. The winner receives a $1 million grand prize, together with a headline appearance in a live Las Vegas show. Whatever the final result, reaching the last 10 has already generated considerable attention here in Thailand. And finally, something a little different for commuters in Bangkok today. Passengers taking a bicycle or foldable electric scooter onto the MRT network can travel free as part of activities marking World Car Free Day 2026. The initiative is part of the wider international campaign encouraging people to leave their cars at home where possible and consider public transport and other lower emission ways of getting around. The aim is to reduce traffic congestion, lower greenhouse gas emissions, and encourage greater use of public transport. The fare exemption applies to passengers traveling with bicycles or foldable electric scooters across all 4 MRT lines. And finally, the weather for Pattaya and our surrounding region. Nothing particularly dramatic is expected, although there remains around a 50% chance of rain. Temperatures should reach approximately 30 degrees during the day, falling to around 26 overnight.
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2: BBC News with Roisin Hasty. President Trump's top envoys have held their first direct talks for months with senior Iranian officials. Mr. Trump said the three-hour meeting on the sidelines of the United Nations General Assembly in New York had been productive. Kashyar Jonadi of BBC Persian told us what Iran was saying about the meeting.
3: Iranian TV confirmed that the meeting has taken place, and they mentioned that the meeting took place upon the insistence of the U.S. side, and the Iranian foreign minister in the meeting had stressed that Iran's naval blockade should have been lifted and Iran's blocked assets abroad have to be released. What's important here is that both sides have managed to find an opportunity to talk directly together rather than using intermediaries to exchange messages.
2: With U.S. sanctions targeting Iran's airline industry coming into full effect, the Iranian media are reporting that flights from Tehran to Baghdad and Muscat are being cancelled. The U.S. is placing secondary sanctions on air service providers to Iranian airlines from midnight local time in a move aimed at completely shutting them down. The reports from the Iraqi government is discussing alternative routes for flights to Baghdad. King Abdullah of Jordan has used his speech at the UN General Assembly to warn that what he called the expansionist appetite of the Israeli government has become a regional threat. The Jordanian king said that any threat to its northern border or water security would be seen as a threat to its national security. From New York, Neda Taufik gave us the details.
4: King Abdullah accused Israel of attempting to erase Palestinian life and impose a new territorial reality in Gaza and of forcible displacement and war crimes in the West Bank. All, he said, to make a viable Palestinian state impossible. He said the Israeli government's sense of impunity had reached terrifying levels and that no one should assume its ambitions stop at Palestine. He accused Israel's government of repeated incursions and creeping territorial expansion in Syria, while the international community looks away.
2: Ukraine's President Volodymyr Zelensky has said both Kyiv and Washington want the war with Russia to end before winter. After talks with President Trump in New York, Mr. Zelensky said they discussed possible de-escalatory steps as well as what he called a winter package of air defense for Ukraine.
5: He wants to end the war, and he mostly spoke with me, and we spoke with our teams about it. I think that the most important moving that what really president can do, that he can organize a trilateral meeting where all the sensitive things leaders can raise and try to end the war.
2: Ukraine's President Zelensky speaking there. World News from the BBC. Sudan has urged the head of the United Nations to intervene after its military chief Abdel Fattah al-Burhan was denied a visa by Washington to address the General Assembly. Sudanese officials said the move violated the UN Convention. Washington has reportedly linked the de facto leader's visa to the implementation of a 90-day ceasefire in the country's civil war. Colombia's new right-wing leader says he's deploying troops in the northern city of Santa Marta on the Caribbean coast after an armed group attacked shops and burnt vehicles. President Abelardo de la Espriella said what he called the criminals of the ACSN, a group with paramilitary roots which traffics cocaine, were trying to set a large part of the Caribbean region on fire. A court in Sri Lanka has handed jail terms of more than 220 years to each of the 15 men convicted over the 2019 Easter Sunday bombings. In the blasts, Islamist suicide bombers targeted three high-end hotels and three churches, killing 270 people, including 45 foreigners. Here's Ambrosan Etirajan.
6: It was the deadliest attack on civilians Sri Lanka had ever witnessed. The families of the victims and the Catholic Church welcomed the verdicts, which came after a five-year trial. The sentences ranged from 200 to 260 years in jail. They include Mohammed Naufar Maulavi, who was accused of providing support to the nine-member suicide squad. Nine other defendants were acquitted.
2: And 900 Roman coins found by an amateur archaeologist in a field near Cologne have gone on public display in Germany. The hoard of silver denarii is believed to be the biggest from the time of Emperor Hadrian ever discovered in the country. Among the hoard is a coin dating back to the Roman Republic over 2,000 years ago. BBC News.
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11: Microsoft Xbox, even if you've never owned one, I bet you know someone who does. 200 million plus of the various versions have been sold around the world since it launched. And yet, AI and the demand on the many chips that power it is fast turning games consoles into something of a luxury product. And as such, let's help put firms like Microsoft and Xbox at a crossroads. Asha Sharma is the woman who's been thrown the proverbial controller to try and navigate that for Microsoft. So today on Power Players from Business Daily, chip wars, content wars, and the cost of a console. How does Asha Sharma get Xbox out of a jam? Yes, welcome back to Power Players on Business Daily. Will with you today. No Rahul and Michelle this week. We've got a great panel for you, though. A couple of people who really know this story inside out. And I think even if you're not a big gamer, I'm going to really be able to explain to you what's going on, why this matters, why things around the world that are shaping economics and business are having an impact on this story. Peter Moore is joining us from California. Peter, a former Xbox executive, also was at Sega, and Laura Kress, BBC technology reporter, who I think, Laura, certainly looking at some of your previous interviews, has spent as much time in broadcast land as anybody with Asha Sharma, the newish boss at Xbox. How did you find her when you met her? Because you met her quite recently, right?
2: That's right. I met her at Gamescom, this big expo for the games industry in Germany, just at the end of August. And I found her to be really pleasant, really friendly. She wanted to know what I thought about Xbox and where I thought it was going and what people were saying. So I think as a new exec, you can see she really is trying to fit into the company and work out what to do with it.
11: And Peter, you've had a long career across, as I mentioned, a lot of companies and Liverpool Football Club as well. Where in your heart does Xbox sit?
12: Oh, very much right in the center. I joined Microsoft in early 2003 as the original Xbox was kind of winding down and we were starting to build what became the Xbox 360. We needed to literally take on PlayStation in those days. Nintendo was a little bit of an afterthought, and it was very much in its early days when I got there, but our focus was bringing gamers together all throughout the world, building a real community.
11: Well, to that point, should we wallow in a little bit more nostalgia as well? This actually just predates Peter's time, but a lovely montage the team have put together. This is Bill Gates, obviously the boss of Microsoft, alongside, naturally, Dwayne The Rock Johnson at a Toys R Us in Times Square in New York as gamers queued round the block to get their hands on the very first Xbox in November 2001.
13: You may have been wondering what this draped device was here. This is the Xbox. And so, for the first time, let me now unveil Xbox.
14: The Xbox is everything The Rock is. Cutting edge, powerful, exhilarating, and like The Rock, it will be the most electrifying thing coming out this year.
15: I don't care what people say, Xbox is the game to play. Yeah! Xbox!
11: There we go. Some very early 2000s razzmatazz, Laura. How important was it to have a kind of, Peter's mentioned Nintendo and Sony, a third player in there from a gamer's perspective, from a consumer's perspective? Because that was what was driving some of the excitement, right?
2: Oh, absolutely. And I think it was perhaps for a bit more of a hardcore gamer. I don't know if that was maybe the perception a little bit. Obviously, Nintendo, very much a family brand. And then you had PlayStation, which had maybe slightly more cinematic single player games. But I do think that online element was so crucial because you were playing against your friends. Something like Halo comes along and suddenly there's this wide community that you're playing against. And it just meant that everyone wanted to get involved.
12: Well, you bring up Halo, and Halo's a great example. Halo started as what we
11: call
12: LAN parties.
11: So just explain people a bit of Halo, by the way, either of you. Just explain to people who don't know it, listening.
12: Halo was a game developed by Bungie. That was a studio that we owned, and we saw the premise. It's a shooter.

0: It was an amazing time. And Microsoft all of a sudden wasn't this stodgy productivity piece of software. It was a full-on entertainment brand. And it catapulted, I think, in the minds of gamers that Microsoft can be cool. It was at a time when Apple was all over Microsoft and trying to corner it as your grandfather's piece of software. And we built this Xbox, not only a piece of hardware and the software, but also the brand that was Xbox and still exists today.
1: And so, Laura, as we fast forward up to today then,
2: what happened was when it entered the kind of what they say the next generation of consoles, they brought in this thing called Game Pass, which was this Netflix for games. It's a subscription service. And it started out that it was just for older Xbox games. And then it became a service where you could get day one Xbox games releases. And that's where it really took off. But because of that, they then needed to buy more studios, more content for Game Pass. It was a multi-platform thing. You could play Xbox games on your PC. And it was a really interesting idea of, you know, you could play lots of different games in 1 month and you didn't actually own any of them. Then that meant that they, you know, needed more content, needed more studios.
1: Well, absolutely. And arguably the peak of all that, where they bought Activision, Blizzard and 2023, the maker of Call of Duty and all those kind of games as well. Was that kind of the peak, the top, I guess, of this buying spree, would you say?
2: Oh, absolutely. I mean, that's the peak of any buying spree across the whole games industry. I can't think of a bigger spree.
1: Or in big business, actually, full yeah. stop. I mean, that's a merger and acquisitions deal that matches anything, isn't it? Okay, so that takes us right up to then where things start getting a little bit sticky. How does it get sticky and how does it lead us to where we are this summer, where we're talking about thousands of people in the Xbox division being laid off around the world?
2: Well, I think it's down to really this idea that Xbox used to be a console with games. Now Microsoft is trying to turn Xbox into an ecosystem that exists everywhere. And that leaves a big question. What does that mean for the console? You know, they're trying to sell the Xbox console, also sell Xbox games to people who don't own a console. This Game Pass subscription service, it still needs more content, more studios. And Game Pass, this multi-platform approach, it just didn't grow fast enough. So then this reset idea came. And I think it's interesting that Asha Sharma was the one to do this, because it took someone new, I think, maybe to decide that this needed to change and a new approach needed to happen.
1: Well, why don't we hear a bit from her on exactly that? This is Asha Sharma speaking to Laura just a month or so ago.
3: All of the industry needs to start to innovate on affordability and efficiency. That is something that we have not had to do. But with the crisis that's currently happening in hardware and components, it is absolutely something all of us need to be thinking about and innovating on, and giving people more choice in terms of how they play their console and how they purchase their console.
1: Peter, I've heard that there were different bits of the business almost competing with each other, that streaming was competing against the people, meaning the consoles people with the software bit of the business, the physical bits of the software. Is that a fair criticism, do you think?
0: The business has got so complex today versus where I was, where there was a couple of thousand of us and some studios. But you look at it now and it's incredibly complex. And look, you've spent $75 billion on Activision Blizzard to feed the beast, and that beast is Game Pass. It's a great deal for the gamer, but is it a good deal for Microsoft?
1: Laura first and then Peter, why didn't that work? Because Netflix and streaming and TV, anybody listening to this, like I say, who's not a big gamer, I mean, that is how they consume telly and to an increasing extent, right? Their music and podcasts yeah. and all sorts of things. So why didn't it work?
0: I watch Netflix. We all watch Netflix or whatever streaming service. It's 90 minutes. You watch something. It's good. It's bad. It's indifferent. And then you move on. Gaming is not that way. You're diving in for 20, 30, 40, 50 hours with your friends around the world. And I'm not sure that this kind of subscription where you're sampling bits of games and trying something else really was scalable. And I think what Asha then has walked into is, you know, we've got whatever it is, 14,000 employees and 14 layers of management. She walked into maybe a bloated company. The margins are pathetically thin in relation to what Microsoft expects. It's just not working. And that's where we're at.
2: And I think really Microsoft realized that they could make more money selling, say, a £70 game than including it in a monthly subscription, because that was the roadmap they did. They have the first Call of Duty to launch day one on Game Pass. They realized actually they lost out a lot doing it in that way. And then the next announcement they made around this, Call of Duty is the big exception. You're not going to get day one releases of that on Game Pass.
1: You're listening to Business Daily from the BBC World Service. I'm Will Bain in the company of Peter Moore, the former executive at Xbox, and Laura

0: Cress, our technology reporter, who has been conducting a number of interviews with Asha Sharma, who we're talking about today in relation to how she, as the boss of Xbox at Microsoft, gets it out of something of a little jam. So it's got too bloated and too big. That's what I've taken away from what you guys have told me. That stuff, Laura, I guess, is partly the company's fault, right? What about the stuff outside of the company's control? So the explosion in AI that all of our listeners will be very well aware about now, and what that's done to sort of input costs for all of these companies, not just Microsoft, but Sony, Nintendo, all the competitors that Peter was mentioning earlier.
1: Well, absolutely. This isn't just an Xbox problem. This is an industry problem. And these businesses, they're being squeezed by rising costs. As you mentioned, you know, the memory and storage prices have surged. Consoles are more expensive to produce. And we've seen for the first time with Xbox, for example, it had to raise the cost of its recent generation of consoles, the price of a console being more expensive than it was at launch. Yeah. And I think that's just a sign of how surprising things have gotten.
0: Peter, that's mad, isn't it? I mean, how uneasy would you have been with a £1,000 plus console?
2: Yeah, I think I would have been burned at the stake.
0: Okay, so if that's the outside pressure, Laura, that they have little control over, the things they do have control over, the direction, what's the plan?
1: Well, it seems that they want to continue in this way of the ecosystem. It doesn't mean that they want everyone to own an Xbox, although that's still going to be their core. And I think that's going to be the best way they want people to play Xbox games. However, they are looking towards this ecosystem. They're looking towards ways of getting audience that can play Xbox games on a PC, on mobile, because don't forget as well, with Activision, they own King, which owns Candy Crush, which is a big, big property. So there's other properties, these mobile game properties that they're trying to get into. And so there's this idea that they're bringing up their next generation, which is called Project Helix. We don't know a huge amount about that yet and what's that going to entail. We do know it's going to mean players can play games on the Xbox and on PC. I did push a little bit with Asha to try and find out a little bit more about Project Helix. She did speak a little bit about the broader question, and this is a really big question going on in the industry at the moment, of digital versus physical. So this is what she said.
3: Xbox will always be the reference experience for how great games are played. It will be very hard to replace a great console-driven experience. Console still represents a large part of our core, and we'll continue to both serve them as well as meet new players.
0: Peter, how would you be trying to perform that balancing act, I guess?
2: Yeah, I mean, they're in a bit of a tough spot right now. I mean, they're going through, obviously, a right-sizing of the company and trying to figure out what the future looks like. Look, I can tell you that all of these companies wish that hardware didn't exist, that you could magically access a game through your television, through a chip that allows you to play whenever and gives you access to games. Hardware exists to facilitate the experience between the controller and what you see on the television, and of course with access in the network, in Xbox Live or PlayStation Network. But Microsoft is in this amazing moment, amazingly good or amazingly bad, where they've got to figure out what Project Helix is. Is it a piece of hardware, or is it the gateway to billion gamers who can access Xbox, which used to be the hardware was a destination? Maybe now it's just the gateway. I think discs are going away. We've obviously seen that in music and movies. Why do you need a disc? I mean, somebody sent me a CD the other day and I'm scrambling around the house to find something that can actually play a CD and couldn't find it. You know, so that's where we're at. And I really believe it's all about online. It's all about digital. Is it about hardware? That's going to be the question that needs to be answered.
0: Well, here's Asha Sharma on some of those questions as well.
3: As we reset Xbox, it's important for our teams and our players to know that we are not retreating. Last year was a record spend in content and services, and we're going to match that. And we will have the same ambition that we have over the next decade as we did when we started. I'm excited about what the future holds. There's going to be no shortage of challenges, but we are not retreating.
0: Laura, you're absolutely immersed in this. What's your sense about where the wider industry is going and as a result, Xbox within it?
1: I think there is definitely this push towards digital. I did ask her, does this mean that Project Helix is going to be diskless? She didn't have an answer for that. Yeah. I wasn't surprised about that. That would have been a major scoop if she'd given me that answer.
0: Why do people get so upset about that?
1: I think it's because it's interesting. It isn't just the idea of having a physical disc. You hear people repeating this phrase, you will own nothing and be happy. And that's something that people love to say about this. But it's a big movement at the moment. We've seen
0: it with vinyl and all that kind of stuff as well.
1: Yes.
0: To go back to Peter's point about music.
1: Across all kinds of media.
0: Blu-rays even as well with films and stuff like that as well. Peter, what do you think Xbox will look like, and what will success to them look like, do you think, in, I don't know, you pick the time frame?
2: If we're a couple of years from shipping whatever Xbox is, and you know, is it a piece of hardware, again, as in the traditional model, hardware, software, and services? What does Game Pass do? Does it continue to exist? I'm sure it's not making the money that Microsoft would hope it would. And you've got to feed the beast if you continue with Game Pass. You've got to have more and more content. And so is Xbox going to be a piece of bespoke hardware, or is it going to be the ecosystem, which Laura has been talking about a lot here, and which Asher kind of alludes to? And if there's a company, to be fair, if there's a company that can make that happen, it's Microsoft, with its technical know-how, its intellectual property, and its ability to be able to deliver content seamlessly in the cloud through Azure. I think all of that comes together. So it's going to be a very interesting, I think, next 12 to 18 months as Asher kind of drip feeds us information and hints to things. And it's just reminiscent of when I was there and we were alluding to Xenon and what is it going to be. And it's actually a fun time.
1: Do you think there still is that fun, Peter? Because I don't know if that's been lost a little bit and it's all been taken a bit more seriously now.
2: You're exactly right. This is not the days of me rolling up my sleeves to show tattoos for Halo.
1: Can you imagine?
2: Yeah, I just don't see Asha showing her biceps with a tattoo for whatever it's going to be. And look, this is the price you pay for scale. And all of a sudden, it's a real meaningful business.
0: Laura, Peter, thanks so much for being with us. Thanks to all of you for listening. Still in the fairly early stages of our own journey here on the kind of rebrand of Business Daily at the moment. If you're liking what you hear, then we would love you to please give us a 5-star review. And if you do have time to write something about what you'd like us to talk about while you were there, it makes a huge difference in helping other people find the podcast there as well. I'll be back on tomorrow's Business Daily. We're looking at AI reckoning that's hitting Wall Street to a Mamma Mia moment, apparently, in Stockholm. We'll explain all on Taking Stock on Business Daily on Friday. But that's just about it from us here on Power Players. Thanks so much for listening.

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2: The world's longest border is becoming a fault line.
3: 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Look, the whole thing with Canada. Canada's been a terrible trade partner.
4: 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So hopefully there's a resolution in the near future.
2: It's World Business Report from the BBC World Service. I'm Leanna Byrne. We'll hear from a businessman whose shop literally straddles the US-Canada border and find out what shifting trade tensions look like when you're caught right in the middle of them. Also, Nigeria produces plenty of oil, so why are drivers there being hit by soaring petrol prices? And is the office comeback gathering pace? We'll debate whether working from home really works, particularly for younger employees. Now, since Donald Trump returned to the White House, the economic relationship between the United States and Canada has been frosty at best and often ill-tempered. This week, Canada's Prime Minister Mark Carney has been in Europe, hoping to deepen Canada's ties with the European Union. Yesterday, Ursula von der Leyen, the President of the EU, told him that he was pushing at an open door.
5: This is not a partnership against anyone else, but for our common strength. In short, we want to bring the relationship with Canada to the highest level possible. And dear Mark, I said we must urgently reimagine our partnerships. So I would like to work with you on opening the door for Canada to being the first associate member of the European Union.
2: On Thursday, Prime Minister Mark Carney stressed Canada's long relationship with Europe in a speech in the European Parliament.
6: We are not fair-weather allies. We do not pursue zero-sum deals. Our commitment to the rule of law and our unyielding defense of human dignity, individual freedom, and democracy share the same deep roots, the same unwavering dedication. We hold common values for which we have always fought.
2: And later at a news conference, he told reporters Canada would decide for itself who it strikes deals with.
6: We are looking for partnerships that are complementary, that reinforce our sovereignty. And that's what is on offer here. And Canadians are united that nobody is going to tell us what language we speak. No one is going to dictate our culture or with whom we can strike agreements.
2: But the move towards a closer economic relationship between Canada and the EU has not gone down well in the White House. Here's President Donald Trump speaking on Thursday.
3: No, I think it's laughable. Look, the whole thing with Canada. Canada's been a terrible trade partner. And no, I don't see that. And if they do that, if I think it's at all a hostile act, I will put very serious tariffs or stop trading with Europe.
2: So what's it been like for businesses operating close to the US-Canada border? No business represents that dilemma better than Halfway House Freight Forwarding. Halfway House is based in a building that literally straddles the frontier between the two countries, between the US state of Vermont and the Canadian province of Quebec. I've been speaking to Louis Patenaude a little earlier. I asked him to describe it for me.
7: Well, when you walk in our back door, which is our entrance right now for the business, you'd walk about two-thirds of the way through and the line's on the floor and you would cross from Canada into the U.S. right there.
2: Wow. And Louis, what does your business actually do? What are the kinds of things that turn up there every day?
7: We provide a service for Canadian customers that cannot get parcels delivered to them from the U.S. And basically they use our American address to get products and then they come pick them up and go do their declarations at customs when they leave our house. We're there because product's not shipped or it's too expensive.
2: So that could be anything from tractor parts, transmissions.
7: I've had tractor parts, I've had transmissions, tires, rims, cars, you name it. If it can be shipped, we can take it. My only exception is if it's too heavy that we can't move it with the tractor, then they have to find a way to get something down to load it themselves or bring a winch on a trailer. But I'm good for 2,000 pounds, so I'm pretty much good to cover most of the stuff that comes in.
2: So how does the tax work for you and then for your customers as well?
7: Well, the taxes on them is Canadian duties, taxes, and tariffs, if any. Me, the only taxes I worry about is my income tax on the U.S. side.
2: Well, since the latest round of tariffs began, have you actually noticed customers changing their behavior at all?
7: I'm thinking it's really too soon for us to notice. It'll probably take a few weeks or months because a lot of people, you know, like anything, they order and they might be a week or two for product to come in. So now they're going to start thinking maybe more about it. It's a roller coaster business anyways. You know, it's all based on income. People have it. They buy it. They don't have the money. They don't buy as much. And with the price of fuel and everything else going on nowadays, a lot of it due to the tariff and the war, I'm sure people are tightening their belts a little bit more and not spending what they used to. But we're still getting parcels every day.
2: There must be some confusion about how much they might have to pay, though.
7: Yeah, my best advice to all my customers is to call Customs Canada and talk to them directly before they purchase if they're not sure. And they'll get a quote and then they can decide whether it's feasible or not for them to buy it.
2: Now, Louis, you're a dual citizen. Correct. So do you ever feel caught in the middle of this dispute?
7: Oh, a little bit. I mean, I have my views on both sides. And, you know, right now things aren't exactly working out the best for neither country. So hopefully there's a resolution in the near future and things will go back to what they were.
2: Yeah. When you hear the conversations coming from both governments, does that reflect the way people are actually relating to one another where you live?
7: I don't think politics and the locals are really intertwined that much. People have family on both sides, so they're still talking and, you know, going back and forth. I do know, as far as our business goes, we've had customers come back to us that used to go to Vermont or another port in New York where they had to cross and they no longer want to. We give them the option of not having to go through U.S. border. You know, they might want to drive an hour more just to come to us, which that's fine. It's, you know, it's up to them.
2: Your business has been in your family for generations. I mean, have you ever seen the relationship between the two countries feel as strained as it does now?
7: Not like it is now. I mean, we used to own a bar, you know, 50s, 60s, 70s, 80s. We closed in the early 90s, and then Dad started the freight forward business around 10, 12 years ago. So we've been in business for a long time. But back in the day when it was bar business, people came from everywhere. New York, Quebec, Ontario. We had them, you know, everybody showed up.
2: Have you made any decisions relating to your business based on what's going on at the moment? Have you had to make any sales?
7: Well, other than us having it for sale, which has been for sale for a year now, or give or take, maybe a little bit more, we've had it on the market. But I'm just going to keep working until it either sells or something happens. Hopefully somebody that is looking to buy it will maintain and keep the business because it does generate enough income to make it viable. And if you want to grow it, there's a lot of possibilities. I'm already retired from one job and I'm looking to retire from this one soon.
2: Now, it's interesting. This week, Canada and the EU seem to be getting closer together in terms of wanting to build a stronger relationship with each other. Nobody knows what that's going to look like. However, do you have any views on that?
7: Well, I don't think it's a bad thing for Canada to look and find alternative solutions because, you know, they've always said you put all your eggs in one basket and you drop it, you're left with nothing. As long as it helps the taxpayers, I guess, that would be to his benefit. I'm on the other side. I'm in the other country, so it's not going to affect me one way or the other. But I don't think it's a bad thing that he's doing that.
2: That was Louis Patenaude, who owns Halfway House Freight Forwarding on the US-Canada border. With me now is Professor Kerry Leahy, economist with Columbia University in New York. Kerry, we heard earlier how Donald Trump isn't too happy with that idea of the EU and Canada becoming much closer trading partners. So economically, is there any risk for Canada in poking the bear in the White House?
8: Well, the big problem is that Canada, about 20% of its GDP is tied up with exports to the U.S., so they are much more exposed to a shutdown in trade than the U.S. The U.S. only has about 1% to 2% of U.S. exports go to Canada. But having said that, the Trump for Carney and his administration is oil. About one-fifth of crude is gobbled up from Canada and the U.S., and we use a lot of the refined heavy products in the U.S. too. So if Carney raises the prices on those things, it'll make it tough for a lot of people who use energy in a lot of different ways.
2: All right. Well, speaking about fuel, Nigeria's largest labor union is calling on the government to intervene over the rising cost of petrol, warning that it is placing further financial pressure on households. The Nigeria Labor Congress warns additional oil revenues to be used in support to support consumers. It argues that Nigeria should be better protected because it is an oil producer with refining capacity. The country has seen some of the steepest petrol price increases in the world this year because of global supply issues. We've been hearing how one business in the country is coping with the rise.
9: My name is Yetunde Oyekusibe. I'm a CEO of Rare Foods. We're into production of plantain chips, potato chips, and several other snacks. The basic challenge that we have has to do with transportation and logistic costs, which is not really friendly for our consumers. The sudden increase that we've been experiencing in the past few months, it's affecting us. We're not able to really marginalize our profits, and we're not able to marginalize our sales.
2: I also spoke to Demebi Oluwale, an economist in Lagos, about what actually determines the price Nigerians pay at the pump.
10: It's mainly the global cost of crude oil now. The Naira also feeds into it. And then we also have the cost of refining the crude oil.
11: Labour Congress says Nigerians should have some protection from these global shocks because the country produces its own crude, right? But economically, yes. Is that possible without effectively bringing back in a fuel subsidy?
10: So ideally, we should have our own refinery, you know, ensuring that Nigerians have access to refined petroleum products at not necessarily cheaper prices, but at affordable prices. And the shock that Nigerians are experiencing today, they're somewhat shielded from it. And the template is not too far-fetched when you look at other, you know, countries that have that major oil producers or are oil exporters, from Saudi Arabia as an example. The issue with Nigeria is stability of crude oil supply is still questionable. There's still issues around, you know, pipeline vandalism to oil theft. And even when, you know, the government has taken steps to kind of reduce these issues and how much they're impacting crude oil supply and extraction, we realize that a lot of Nigeria's crude as well have been sold before they're out of the ground. And the final thing to add in terms of that question is that Nigeria's refining capacity, excluding Dangote, is significantly weak, right? We have defunct refineries that have gulped so much of government funding and still have not, you know, produced any refined crude.
2: So if the government does want to help, what do you think would be the most effective intervention?
10: The most helpful would be significantly reducing the cost of governance. Now, when that is done, the extra savings that the government gets, it's given to the most vulnerable. And I do believe that if there's strong investments to improve health and education in Nigeria, I think that will also go a long way.
2: That was Dumebi Oluwale, economist in Lagos. You're with World Business Report from the BBC World Service. Now, it's not out for another 2 months, but Grand Theft Auto 6 is back in the news. Developer Rockstar Games has announced a soundtrack album, which will be available to buy on CD and vinyl on the same day as the highly anticipated game. But some fans have pointed out the irony of releasing a physical edition of the album, since the game is controversially going to be digital only. In today's Business Daily, Will Bain looks at the challenges at Xbox, one of the platforms that Grand Theft Auto 6 will launch on in November alongside PlayStation. As the company's boss, Asha Sharman, tries to overhaul the business, where will it land in the wider digital versus physical debate? Former Xbox executive Peter Moore and BBC technology reporter Laura Kress share their thoughts.
12: I think discs are going away. We've obviously seen that in music and movies. Why do you need a disc? I mean, somebody sent me a CD the other day and I'm scrambling around the house to find something that can actually play a CD and couldn't find it. You know, so that's where we're at. And I really believe it's all about online. It's all about digital. Is it about hardware? That's going to be the question and needs to be answered.
13: Laura, you're absolutely immersed in this. What's your sense about where the wider industry is going and as a result, Xbox within it?
14: I think there is definitely this push towards digital. I did ask her, does this mean that Project Helix is going to be discless? She didn't have an answer for that. I wasn't surprised about that. That would have been a major scoop if
13: Why
14: she'd give me that
13: so
14: answer.
13: Upset about that?
14: I think it's because it's interesting. It isn't just the idea of having a physical disc. You hear people repeating this phrase, you will own nothing and be happy. And that's something that people love to say about this. But it's a big movement at the moment. We saw Sony.
13: We've seen it with vinyl and all that kind of stuff as well. Yes. To go back to Peter's point about music.
14: Across all kinds of media. Yeah,
13: Blu-rays even as well with films and stuff like that as well.
2: There you go. 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Kerry, you were listening to that. I mean, broadly, even if we just, you know, zoom out from Xbox, PlayStation, etc., the money is going towards digital. We're investing in AI. We're investing in the cloud. I know there's this whole conversation about retro revival, but that's not really where the money is going, is it?
8: No, the problem with Xbox is that it reputedly in the investment community has its costs are far too high compared to its competitors. And it's also had some difficulties financing and generating revenue from the studio or the so-called movie spinoff. So they're fighting and being on the wrong side of history, but they also have a big cost bundle to reduce. And that's why you're seeing the notice about layoffs.
2: Mm. Okay, we had the Fed rate decision yesterday. First rate rise in interest rates in the U.S. for 3 years. Big moment. Now, markets yesterday closed down, but they seem to be cheered up today. So what's the mood been like?
8: Well, I think the mood is actually pretty good. The markets are up today and the bond losses have been retraced somewhat, though you're fighting a lot of other forces that are pushing rates higher, more so than what the Fed is up to. But I think for the market, it likes the fact that the one area they were afraid of was that the next chairman under Trump was going to be under Trump and and be pushed around. That did not happen yesterday. And you think less than 120 days in your administration, you raise rates, being nominated by a president who wanted you to lower rates, is showing some courage. And the market ultimately likes that.
2: Mm. Interestingly, the Bank of England here in the UK held interest rates steady, but it's also warning that it may be forced to raise them in order to fight rising inflation in the future. What is different between the Bank of England's decision, you know, and what's going on in the UK economy and the US that they were able to hold those rates?
8: Well, the U.S. is portrayed by most analysts, including those of the Fed, as being quite healthy. And that basically that says if your growth rate's about 2% or better, you're quite healthy, which is nothing by the standards of the last 40 years. But that's another story. But in the case of Britain, the growth story is not quite so resilient. And they're more concerned about that, I think, more of a downside risk than they are in the States. So they held off from hiking rates, even though it seemed inevitable that the Bank of England will have to do something and raise rates in the near future.
2: All right, let's talk about a controversial topic sometimes. Kerry, working from home, do we know anything about productivity when it comes to what we were like, or were we more productive before the pandemic when people were working from home, or not working from home, rather?
8: Well, the evidence is very mixed, but there's probably a mild productivity gain for certain workers, particularly those in knowledge industries, to be given some free time and not have to be at work 5 days a week. But the only thing you can pull from the literature is, ironically, if you want to get a promotion or more pay, show up when the boss shows up. So to risk not being in when the boss is there is probably bad for your wallet. But that's not about all you can really say about the literature in that particular area.
2: There you go, Kerry. Presenteeism is alive and well, it seems.
8: Very true.
2: Well, let's discuss this, because the chair of the fashion brand, Paul Smith, has told the BBC that working from home just doesn't work for young people and says governments should stay out of decisions over where people work. The company has 130 shops in more than 60 countries and is particularly popular in North America. You inventors told my colleague Sean Farrington on the Big Boss Interview podcast that the brand will be doing more projects there.
15: Post-COVID, there's a real back-to-work culture in the States. People getting back to offices faster, I think, in the US than almost anywhere else in the world. And with that, people are starting to reevaluate their dress code. I think the growth opportunity to dress people well back into their office environment in the United States is a real one, and is set to continue for quite a few years ahead.
16: Do you notice that physically when you're in offices and doing business in the US compared to here?
15: Oh, much, much more so. I mean, Britain kind of needs to step up and get back to the office as well. I mean, I think that, you know, the culture of it's all okay to work from home on a Monday and a Friday is kind of taboo, really. And we need to, I understand the need to be more flexible with workforces. I understand that people can still be very effective on the move from home, from different environments. But I think the Americans have got to it faster than we have.
16: Well, it's been a hot topic, you know, right now. The line sort of goes, it's not a perk. It's a necessity for some people's lives.
15: And I'm a huge fan, a believer in flexibility. I mean, but let business figure out the flexibility. Please, let's not have government intervention on whether you can work from home or not. Let employers do the right thing for their organisation. I started my formal retail career, 16 turning 17 in Sainsbury's. If I hadn't been hanging around every day with these great bastions of business, how would I have learned?
2: That was Ewan Venters, chair of the fashion brand Paul Smith. As comments come as more big employers tighten their office working rules, Barclays Bank in the UK wants staff who have been expected to work in the office for 2 days per week to be in the office for at least 3 days a week from next month. The Unite Union, which represents more than 30,000 Barclays staff, is pressing for exemptions and a one-off payment for employees to offset increased travel and childcare costs. Joining me now is Tracy Sponnenberg. She's a HR advisor and consultant in New Hampshire in the US. Tracy, hello.
17: Hi, thanks for having me.
2: We've also got Kathleen McAdams, Director of Albany HR in the UK. Hello, Kathleen.
18: Hi, lovely to speak to you.
2: So two sides of the Atlantic. Tracy, I'm going to start with you. Ewan Venters, his argument was that working from home just doesn't work for young people. Is there something to that?
17: Well, there's a lot of discussion on that in the US, and I think where our discussion is more of 5 days versus 3 days, right? And there's a lot of discussion about that. And I think young people do benefit from some time in the office, but they also have a very healthy, in general, sense of work-life balance, which is something that my generation certainly didn't have. So I think the trick is finding what's in the middle.
2: Kathleen, what do you think about that, particularly for people earlier on in their careers? Do you think they need to be in the office?
18: No, I think certainly not on a full-time basis. I would have to agree absolutely with what's just been said there. I think there is definitely a lot of learning that you can do through watching more experienced colleagues deal with situations, and there's more exposure to that in an office environment there than you will get from home, where you may have more time working on a more solitary basis. But I think a lot of us are very used to now working on Teams with instant messaging. And so I don't think you lose the whole thing. And I think also if I look at the US and I look here in the UK, while fully remote working, I think, holds challenges, hybrid working, I think, is a real happy balance. And it allows people to balance and have good work-life balance while also getting that good learning from more experienced colleagues when they're actually in the office environment.
2: Kathleen, the Barclays argument is interesting, isn't it? Moving from 2 days to three. Do you think that one extra day actually makes a meaningful difference to collaboration or culture?
18: Probably not, although I think it depends on the organisation. I think there is organisations that have that I work with that have got people in 3 days rather than two. I don't think there is a noticeable difference. It will depend sector to sector, and it will depend on the jobs that people are physically doing. I think that some organisations where they've got some workers who can work from home at least to an extent and other workers who can't work from home at all, organisations worry that there's a them and us culture. So I think there's lots for employers to think about, but I think sometimes we have senior people who are used to working the same way for a long time, i.e. 5 days a week in the office being the norm. It's what they're comfortable with. It was the way that they were brought up, and they don't necessarily realise that some of the younger generation who have grown up with more technology and more ways of communicating electronically actually don't need to be in that environment, because they actually have different forms of communication anyway.
2: Yeah, Kathleen makes a good point, Tracy. I mean, when employers are making these decisions, what evidence are they going by when they're trying to say, you know, they're talking about productivity, mentoring, staff retention? Like, is this going to be good for the business or not?
17: Yeah, and I agree with just about everything that was said, and you'll find a lot of, I think, HR leaders as well. And there really isn't any evidence. There really isn't. And there's a lot that's cited: communication, collaboration, But over the last 6-7 years, we've learned how to communicate differently. Mm. We've learned how to collaborate differently. And, you know, that's something that I think what people react to, at least in the U.S., isn't necessarily being in the office for a period of time. It's the fact that they're not considered in that. It's the fact that there is a total lack of flexibility, which we're seeing at a lot of companies. And that's the part that I react to, because I work with a lot of people who have to come into the office every day. 80% of the world or so has a job where they have to be physically present every day. But even within that, you can have flexibility and you can give people some choices.
2: Mm-hmm. Mm, and the union at Barclays is raising travel and childcare costs. Mm-hmm. But would you expect employers to compensate staff for that, or is commuting simply part of having a job?
17: That's unusual. I haven't seen much of that. I've seen some commuting benefits. That's certainly something that's popular, but I think that that's fairly unusual. But I think that that's an interesting move if the company is able to do that, because you're talking about people who for years have arranged their lives around one schedule, and then all of a sudden that they're being forced to change.
2: Mm. Kathleen, do you think it's fair for an employer to compensate that?
18: I think the employers will run into difficulties if they try and do that from an HMRC perspective, because it would be seen as a taxable benefit. But I can absolutely understand why the union is asking for it. We did ask people to work from home. It wasn't all about... It wasn't all about the employer trying to be good to the employee and to facilitate home working. It was employers needed to continue to run their businesses. And so employees were, if you like, forced to work from home. Mm. Employees then got used to working from home, and why wouldn't they? And made decisions around, you know, how
2: family
18: to fund
2: life,
18: what,
2: all yeah, that sort what, of thing. Yeah.
18: Yeah, all that good stuff. And
2: well, Kathleen, we could talk about this forever. Well, we'll come to the end of the show. Thank you so much, Kathleen McAdams, Director of Albany HR in the UK, and Tracy Sponenberg, HR Advisor and Consultant in New Hampshire in the US. Also, big thanks to Kerry Leahy, economist with Columbia University in New York. That is it from World Business Report. I'm Leanna Byrne. Thanks for listening.
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3: BBC News with Roisin Hasty. President Trump's top envoys have held their first direct talks for months with senior Iranian officials. Mr. Trump said the three-hour meetings on the sidelines of the United Nations General Assembly in New York had been productive. Kashyar Jonadi of BBC Persian told us what Iran was saying about the meeting.
4: Iranian TV confirmed that the meeting has taken place, and they mentioned that the meeting took place upon the insistence of the U.S. side, and the Iranian foreign minister in the meeting had stressed that Iran's naval blockade should have been lifted and Iran's blocked assets abroad have to be released. What's important here is that both sides have managed to find an opportunity to talk directly together rather than using intermediaries to exchange messages.
3: President Macron of France has used his address to the UN General Assembly to criticise the pace of peace efforts in Gaza. He stressed that more needed to be done.
5: A year ago, right here, we were a dozen states that recognised Palestine. I hear the cynicism of some. Recognition on paper, look at the reality. But what credibility do we have if we continue to remain inactive in the face of Gaza? Some boast of a supposed peace, but this peace hasn't reopened humanitarian routes for a single second. Must we stand by and watch this spectacle that shames us all? Never.
3: The French leader also criticised Israeli actions in the occupied West Bank, where the government has approved swathes of new settlements. He said there were violations every day, despite Hamas never striking there. That strong criticism from the office of the Israeli Prime Minister